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5: Tributes for a beloved entertainer. Fox News, I'm Tom Rigotti. The nation remembering Dolly Parton. The legendary country singer, actress, and philanthropist has died.
6: Dolly opened doors not just for me, but for her entire family to reach the potential we didn't even know was possible. Dolly also opened doors for generations of singers, songwriters, musicians, and dreamers from every walk of life and across every continent. By her example, we believe that anything was possible. She never saw a door she couldn't open, and the doors she opened made and changed history.
5: Nephew Brian Seaver spoke on behalf of the family. Parton was 80 years old. Fox's Tanja J. Powers has more.
7: Dolly Parton was a singer, songwriter, actor, businesswoman, and philanthropist. Born the fourth of 12 children in 1946 in Locust Ridge, Tennessee, Parton was a pioneer for women in country music. Her biggest hits include 9 to 5, Jolene, Here You Come Again, and I Will Always Love You. She was inducted into the Country Music and Rock and Roll Halls of Fame, won multiple Grammys, was awarded the National Medal of Arts, and received the Recording Academy's Lifetime Achievement Award. Her Imagination Library has distributed more than 280 million free books to kids worldwide, and her theme park, Dollywood, has entertained millions since it opened in 1986. Tanya J. Powers, Fox News.
5: A reaction pouring in from the country music world. Singer-songwriter John Rich explains Parton's immense popularity.
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9: Omaha police and the Omaha Public School District say a student is accused of having a pocket knife during a fight today in a hallway at Omaha Central High School. We have been told there were no injuries in the morning incident. A 14-year-old male student is in custody. Student debt is going up. A quarter of a million Nebraskans have outstanding federal student loans with an average balance of $33,000. That's 15% below the national average. The Iowa average balance is $31,000, 19.6% below the national average. The University of Nebraska system calls on Nebraskans everywhere to bring the We Give Blood Championship back to Nebraska. The nationwide competition, sponsored by Abbott and the Big Ten Conference, challenges students, alumni, faculty, staff, and fans of all 18 Big Ten universities to donate blood and log their donations for their school. I'm Terry Leahy.
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10: Storm chances have dwindled quite a bit as morning clouds have really struggled to budge. 88 degrees for the afternoon high today, but a small chance of a shower before 3 p.m. and should be pretty quiet into the evening now with the low of 64 heading towards Wednesday morning. Small chance of a morning shower on Wednesday. Mostly sunny and less humid with a high of 87. From the First Alert 6 Weather Center, I'm Senior Chief Meteorologist, Steve Lowell.
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1: Glenn Beck is on.
2: We were just talking about Lindsay Clancy, that case in Massachusetts, the woman who killed three of her children, blew up the whole family. Now we're deciding whether she's responsible or not. The guy who murdered the healthcare executive, you know, because he had some issues, some complaints. Is he really responsible? The people who, in the name of BLM, burned down, you know, a good portion of a major city in the U.S., were they responsible? In almost every case in our progressive world now, no one is really responsible. The people who came here illegally, are they responsible or is it ICE? You see, when no one is responsible, somebody else has to be. Or some past transgression of 150 years ago is responsible. Or the system is responsible. And that leads to insanity. But there is a very, very simple phrase that everyone knows. Everyone agrees with. It comes from Spider-Man, or so you think it does. It comes from Spider-Man. And everybody thinks, oh yeah, that's absolutely true. But nobody's ever run that backwards. And let me teach the doctrine of the Spider-Man and show you how this insanity can be stopped that fast when you realize the truth that Stan Lee gets the credit for, but he really isn't the one responsible. I'll explain that here in just a second, because somebody's responsible. Who is it? Rapid Radios, if you own a business, you probably have an entire category of things you buy for work that becomes completely useless the second you leave work. But communication doesn't have to be one of them, because the same basic problem you have Monday through Friday, how do we keep people, you know, connected when they're spread out all over, doesn't magically disappear when the weekend starts. The people just change. 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So who's responsible? Everybody knows, especially with Spider-Man. I'm going to go see the movie this week. I hear it's really, really great. But I was watching Spider-Man Noir on a plane, and the line came out, with great power comes great responsibility. And everybody knows, or they think they know, who said that. It was Uncle Ben dying in the street, teaching a kid in Queens the lesson that made him Spider-Man. Except he never said that. I mean, I did some research on that. Look it up. Go find Amazing Fantasy number 15, August 1962. That line is not in the dialogue. It's a caption in the last panel over, you know, it's the narrator's voice over the boy walking away in the dark. But Uncle Ben has two lines in that entire comic, and that is not one of them. It got put into his mouth decades later, and now it's carved on every tombstone in every version of the story we've told ever since. But Stan Lee didn't invent it, okay? The oldest match anyone has found, listen to this, comes from the French Revolution. It's from a decree of the French National Convention, May 8, 1793, written for men who are being sent out into the countryside with what the document itself calls unlimited power. And they were reminded that great responsibility follows, and it's inseparable from great power. These were representatives on a mission. Within a year, those people became what we now know as the Terror. They were the guys with the guillotine. So the line is older than the comic, and it was aimed at government, not a teenager in a mask. But it's true either way. Now, here's what I want you to do. I want you to take that and run it backward. If great power brings great responsibility, this is so eye-opening, then what does no power bring? No power brings no responsibility. No responsibility. Nothing is your fault. Nothing is your job. You can't be blamed for the border, the debt, the schools, the rot in your own town, the killing of, you know, your own children, because what could you do? What could you have possibly done? Now, that's not a curse. It sounds like a vacation, and it is the oldest sales pitch on earth, and we've been here before. Now, please stick with me because it's all going to make sense in the end, but let me tell you some history. In an Athenian courtroom, a free man gave testimony under oath, and his word stood on his own. You're never going to forget this lesson once you learn it. But a slave's word was worth nothing. Under the law, a slave's testimony could only be entered into evidence if it was extracted under torture. What? Rome kept the same rule, okay? The man standing right there, he saw the whole thing, but the court could not take his word until they tortured him. Now, we hear this and we think savagery, but it's because we don't understand the logic beneath it. And it's the logic that I want you to see. Because I spent some time on my vacation, I learned this, and I'm like, wait a minute, what? The oath is only worth something from a man who can be held to it. You break your word as a free citizen, what happens to you? You lose your name, you lose your standing, you might lose your business, you might lose your place in society, you might lose your freedom and go to jail. But a slave has none of that to lose. He couldn't own anything. He couldn't sign anything. He couldn't be sued. You're gonna run my name into the mud? I'm a slave. He had nothing. Nothing was his. He had no power, so he had no responsibility. Having no responsibility, there was nothing binding his word, so they had to burn it out of him instead. So read the latter from the bottom. No power, no responsibility. No responsibility, no honor. No honor, no word. A man whose word means nothing is not a man in the room. He's furniture that talks. And that's the whole problem with slavery. That's the whole architecture. That's the slave's job inside. The slave's job is simple. Obey. Study the faces of the powerful so you know which way the wind is blowing before it starts to turn. That's not a life. That's weather forecasting. All to just stay alive. Okay. So why am I telling you this history and talking about Spider-Man with everything that's going on? Because this is truly everything we're facing. It's everything we're facing in the Lindsey Clancy case. Everything we're facing. Let me take you one more step. Let me tell you about a slave and his freedom. When a Roman freed a slave, the ceremony was very short. A judge took a stick, a rod, and laid it on the man's head. They shaved his head and they put a cap on him, okay? It was a plain felt cap. It was undyed. It was brimless. It was a cheap hat, okay? It was a working man's hat. You could buy one in every market in any empire. But the meaning was this. This man is free. So what did the cap actually get him? Really nothing. You get the cap. All you get is responsibility. You could now own property. You could now sign a contract. You could now be sued. You could be ruined by your own bad decisions. And in court, nobody laid a hand on you. You raised your hand and you swore, and the clerk wrote it down like anybody else's. It didn't have to be burned out of you anymore. That was the gift. It wasn't comfort, not safety. It was liability. You now had responsibility. The freedman's first fruit of liberty was now everything's your fault. You can be sued for it. You can be jailed for it. All of it. Congratulations, you're free. 17 centuries later, revolutionaries stuck it on a pole and called it the Cap of Liberty. It is a colonial icon. It sat on Liberty's head on our earliest copper sense. She didn't have the crown. She didn't have the rays of light. It was a cap. It's on the seal of the United States Senate. It's on the emblem of the army. It's on six seals of our states. You have carried a free slave's hat around in your pocket your entire life. You didn't know it, and you called it liberty. So now listen to what you're being told every single day. The problem's too big. The system's rigged. You're only one person. Your vote doesn't matter. You're not an expert. Who are you? You don't have a degree. What college did you graduate from? The credentials that you have no credentials. The money, the platform, the training, all of it. Life is complicated. This is complicated. Leave it to the people who understand it. What do all of those sentences end? They all end with the same four words. Whether they're spoken or not, they all end with the same four words, and it's the key to everything. I'll tell you about that in 60 seconds. First, our sponsor is LifeLock. You know, having your identity stolen probably sounds like lots of fun. After all, the cool kids are doing it these days. Millions of people have their personal information exposed, stolen, or passed around by criminals. So at this point, you almost feel left out if somebody isn't, you know, pretending to be you. But here's the problem. The person pretending to be you wants your money, your credit, your accounts, all the everything that your freedom has given you, all the responsibility of your name without any of the real responsibility because you keep that. 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
2: You're being told every single day, the problem's too big. The system's rigged. You're only one person. Your vote doesn't really matter. Okay. Every one of those sentences ends with the same four words, whether they're spoken or not. Let us handle it. Let us handle it. We'll handle it. We got it. Don't worry about it. Notice the craft here. Nobody ever asks you to admit you're a slave. They just ask you to admit you're overwhelmed. And that's much easier to get somebody to say out loud, I'm overwhelmed. We say it. We say it unprompted with a little laugh. I'm just a dad. I'm just a mom. I'm just a guy with a truck and a route. I'm just overwhelmed with everything. We finish the sentence for them now. We do the master's paperwork for free. And then there's the modern comfort that our great-grandparents never had. You can be furious about all of it for 4 hours a night, but never move a muscle. Being informed feels like you're being responsible. Sharing it feels like you're doing something. Outrage is the cheapest counterfeit of responsibility ever invented. And it's sold to you day and night in an infinite roll. And every hour we spend on it, we get two things at once. Angry and innocent. I did something. That's the real payment here. Powerlessness buys you innocence. None of it's your fault. It's the billionaires. It's Washington. It's the algorithm. It's your childhood. It's the century you were born into. It's them over there. And some of it might be partially true, but it is still the most expensive thing you will ever buy because you pay for it with your cap. Here's what's true instead. Nobody declared you to be free. No magistrate or judge laid a rod on your head and then gave you a cap. You were born with it on. And the men who founded this country didn't grant you that. They recognized it. which is why they use the word inalienable, meaning nobody can take it. Listen carefully. Nobody can take it, and you cannot sell it either. You can only forget you have it. And the more power than you have, so much power. You have more power than you think. It just doesn't look like the kind that's on television. You decide where your children and your grandchildren go to school, what they believe about this country. You decide, not the school, not the phone. You do, if you'll do it. You decide whether your word means anything. And if you keep it for a year, you'll have something most people in public life have traded away. Your word, your good name. You have a mouth, and you can say the thing out loud that everybody else in the room already believes quietly. But you're going to be the only mouth that actually opens up and says it. You can be at a school board meeting on Tuesday night, or a city council, or a water board. And I promise you, the world, the rooms are damn near empty. But the decisions are real. But nobody's there with their cap making the decision. This is my decision, not yours. You can get out of debt, because a man who owes nobody can say anything he wants. You can learn one hard skill. You can be kind to somebody who doesn't deserve it, which is the one thing no policy will ever accomplish. You can get on your knees, which is where I'd start. And none of that is grand. None of that's Moses. Nobody's Moses. If you're waiting for Moses, the one guy who's going to show up and fix it, you'll wait until they bury you, and you'll have spent your whole life studying the faces of the powerful, just trying to guess which way the wind is turning. You're not weak. You're not incapable. It's not too big. You were never asked to carry all of it. You were just asked to carry yours. So pick up your power. Stop listening to people who's blaming it on somebody else or then always playing a victim. You're not a victim. Live your responsibility. It is a gift given to you by God, not a government. The cap was already on your head. You were born with it. Maybe we should start making liberty caps again. Or maybe it'll be a good reminder. I'm not a slave. I have choices. With my freedom, the first thing that came with that cap was responsibility. I have a responsibility. I have a mouth. I have a mind. I have a brain. I can read. I can write. I can stand. I can build and not tear down. Wear it. Wear your liberty cap, because I am sick and tired of every story I look at. Everybody saying, well, it wasn't me. It wasn't me. It's not my fault. It's their fault. It was, you know whose fault it was? In 1641, my great-great-great-great-great-great-great-great-great-great-great-great-great-great-great-great-great-great-great-great-great-great-great-great-great-great-great-great-great-great-great-great-great-great-great-great-great-great-great-great-great-great-great-great-great-great-great-great-great-great-great-great-great-great-great-great-great-great-great-great-great-great-great-great-great-great-great-great-great-great-great-great-great-great-great-great-great-great-great-great-great-great-great-great-great-great-great-great-great-great-great-great-great-great-great-great-great-great-great-great-great-great-great-great-great-great-great-great-great-great-great-great-great-great-great-great-great-great-great-great-great-great-great-great-great-great-great-great-great-great-great-great-great-great-great-great-great-great-great-great-great-great-great-great-great-great-great-great-great-great-great-great-great-great-great-great-great-great-great-great-great-great-great-great-great-great-great-great-great-great-great-great-great-great-great-great-great-great-great-great-great-great-great-great-great-great-great-great-great-great-great-great- And if we forget that, we are done. We're done. I told you yesterday, I had somebody that you know and most likely respect, and I'm not going to, because it was in a private conversation, say to me, I don't have a lot of hope for America because Americans aren't determined anymore. They're not determined to be free. They don't even know what it means. And they're just willing to go along. Stop it. Stop it. Don't teach that to your children. You're not a victim. They're not victims. No matter what happened to them, they're not victims. They're survivors. They're thrivers. They're Americans.

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12: All righty. I want to talk to you about a survivor. I want to look at the SOTS here. I think I have somebody. Here's the original comment from John Ossoff about somebody that works with the president who I know, Natalie Harp. I want you to listen to this. Cut four.
13: And while the sailors on the Lincoln fight his war, while he fruitlessly drains our munitions and oil reserves, the president sleeps through his meetings. He golfs and trades stocks. See, he doesn't want to do the job. He wants to build his ballroom and travel with Natalie on their apparently defenseless flying palace gifted by the Emir of Qatar.
12: Notice how the crowd goes wild when he mentions Natalie Harp. Okay? Why? Why is that? This is the whole sentence. He didn't say affair. He didn't say mistress. He didn't say anything a fact checker could grade. He just said her first name and said it, you know, the way you'd say something about a man's girlfriend. And then he stood there while the crowd did the rest. 72 hours later, Slate was running a headline asking whether the president of the United States is sleeping with his executive assistant. The Daily Beast published her private letters. CNN countered her tweets from 5 years ago. The Guardian ran two separate pieces. The New Republic, a writer there who once ran Obama's social media accounts, explained that she's a danger to the Republic. Oh my gosh, everything is a danger to the Republic. Except them, of course. The Washington Post flew a reporter to Nicaragua to interview her estranged brother, who is, and I am not making this up, an actual Sandinista. Che Guevara books on the bookshelf, an FSLN flag on the wall, and that's who they use as a character witness against her. What the hell? Let me tell you why they're doing this. Natalie Harp is 35 years old. She graduated from Point Loma Nazarene. She got her MBA from Liberty at 24. In her mid-20s, she was told she had stage 2 bone cancer. She failed all the chemotherapies. No clinical trial would take her. She said publicly that doctors had offered her opioids and disability, do not resuscitate paperwork, a conversation about dying with dignity. And she didn't want any of it. She's like, no, I'm going to live. And that's when she found, instead, a doctor willing to prescribe an approved drug for an unapproved use. Now, she credits the right to try law that came from Trump. She said it on Fox. President heard her, put her on stage at the 2020 convention. Okay? Now, watch what that coverage did. This month, grown adults with press credentials began asking whether she actually ever really had cancer. Snopes actually had to publish a piece, an actual fact check, on whether this woman's cancer was real. They're finding her account is largely believable, though her description of the drug suggests she might have gotten it through a pathway that existed for decades before the right to try. Okay, fine. Argue the law. You're actually making a case she was lying about her cancer? Look, this policy dispute, that's fine. She may have gotten the mechanism wrong. I don't know. But that's not what you're doing, okay? They went after whether she was sick or not. And the letters come from Michael Wolff, the same Michael Wolff whose own defenders describe him as prone to embellishment. And he got them while writing a book. In them, she tells the president that he's all that matters to her. She never wants to let him down. And quoting Jane Austen, that she's unworthy of him. Read them. Read them. You know who that is? That's written by somebody who believes she was left for dead and one man stopped on the road. And it happens to be the president of the United States. And the president of the United States, a guy who, no matter what the press says, is not the monster. I've checked for the horns, is not the monster that everybody says. Her own brother, the Sandinista, went on CNN to attack her and said, I don't even think this is physical. It's just gratitude. That's the prosecution's star witness giving you the defense. I don't want you to be blackpilled on this because we have been here before. We've got the t-shirt. We've been here before. Washington, D.C., 1829. The new Secretary of War had married a woman named Peggy. She was a tavern keeper's daughter, widowed young, her first husband dead at sea. The rumor went around that she had been with Eaton before the funeral. There was no evidence. There was a rumor. And it was delicious. And the wives of the cabinet decided they're not even going to be in the same room with her. They won't sit at the table with her. The vice president's wife led it. Well, Andrew Jackson, because he's seen this movie before, he lost his mind. He watched what the newspapers in 1828 did to his own wife, Rachel, an adulteress and a bigamist. Rachel died a few weeks before he took the oath, and until the day he died, Jackson believed the gossip from the newspapers and everybody in Washington is what killed her. He buried her in the dress she was going to wear to the inaugural ball. So when this started happening to somebody else, he went nuts. In September of 1829, he called his cabinet into the room. He brought affidavits. He brought witnesses. He brought clergymen who spread it. And he said, produce a source. They couldn't. Andrew Jackson sat there and rendered a verdict on a woman's chastity. He said, she's as chaste as a virgin. None of you have any evidence. You only have rumors. Well, it didn't work because it never works. The government seized up for 2 years over the gossip about one woman. And by the spring of 1831, the entire cabinet had to resign to break it. But here's what I want to teach you. There was one man in Washington who had simply been decent to her, helped her out of her carriage, came to her house, didn't play the game. That guy was Martin Van Buren. He was a widower, no wife to enforce the boycott. Jackson never forgot it. Van Buren went from Secretary of State to Vice President to President of the United States. And the man he passed on was Calhoun, whose wife was the one who started the rumor. When Daniel Webster saw what was happening in real time, he said out loud, this ridiculous social turmoil might decide who succeeds the chief magistrate. And he was right. Nobody remembers the rumor, but everybody lives in the country that rumor built. Now, loyalty. They keep calling it a cult. So let's look at the receipts because they're older than politics. Rona Graff answered an ad in 1987 and sat outside of Donald Trump's door on the 26th floor of the Trump Tower until April of 2021. 34 years. She rose to senior vice president. When prosecutors finally put her on a witness stand to hurt him, she described the work as stimulating. Matthew Calamari, a linebacker out of New York, working a temporary security gig at 1981 U.S. Open. During the Everett Martina Navratilova semifinal, he threw out some hecklers near Trump's seat. Trump hired him. He's the chief operating officer of the Trump Organization today, 45 years from bouncer to the C-suite. Dan Scavino, assistant manager at the golf club in Westchester in 2004, ended up in the West Wing. In 1980, Trump handed a construction, the construction of the Trump Tower, the entire tower in New York City with all the unions in that decade to a 31-year-old woman named Barbara Rez. First woman to ever run a major New York construction site. First. She said he told her he thought men were generally better at work, but the one thing women were good for, they are good for being better and worth more than 10 good men. Now, no HR department on earth would let him finish that sentence, but he gave her the building. Barbara Rez campaigned against him, wrote a book against him. Hostile witness. And the promotion still happened, which is exactly why it counts. Look who's around him now. Susie Wiles, first woman in American history. First woman in American history to be White House chief of staff. Kellyanne Conway, first woman to run a winning presidential campaign. His daughters went to Wharton and Georgetown Law, and they adore him. Not one of these women have ever asked you to see her as a victim. So the press does what they always do. That's the trick. It's the oldest one in the book. You can't touch him, so you go after whoever's standing next to him, and you call it a concern. Now, I'm passionate about this because I know Natalie. I've watched that woman in her 20s. When I first met her in her 20s, she when I saw her, I don't know, four times ago when I was at the White House, she was so tired she could barely hold her eyes open, still on duty, still working. She was awake because he was awake. They gave her a nickname for it. You know, they call her the human printer because she carries around a portable printer and hands him things on paper. They mean it as an insult, but it's not. I've spent my life around people who chase power. Nobody carries a printer. Nobody stays up. The ones who do are usually the ones who owe somebody something real. She's not a security threat. She's not a scandal. She's a young woman who thinks she should be dead and isn't, working for the man she credits it with. And she's being taken apart on national television for the crime of standing too close because they can't get him. I got to tell you, nobody will remember what the rumor was, but she'll remember the year that they said it. And here's what the left forgets. A lot of people give up. A lot of people just quit or they comply. I got news for you. Natalie's not one of those. Trump isn't either. You'd think at some point you'd learn your lesson. I'm not a quitter. Hopefully you're not a quitter. But I got to tell you, never mess with people who never give up. Never screw with them. And she's a proven survivor. She's been with something that is actually trying to kill her, cancer. The cancer you now want to deny. Let me tell you something about people like Natalie. Your attacks are only going to make her stronger and more determined. You did it to Donald Trump. Do you think Donald Trump would be the same guy he is today if you hadn't hauled his ass in front of court, if you hadn't lied about him, accused him of everything under the sun, and then tried to kill him over and over and over again? Do you think he'd be the same guy? No. But he's a guy, Natalie's a woman, that will get back up. When somebody punches them in the face, they'll stand back up. They're not afraid of you. She's going to only get stronger. You are building a stronger

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12: It's morning for a country superstar on Tom Graham, Fox News. Dolly Parton remained in the spotlight for decades. Her death, now confirmed to have been following a brief battle with cancer.
13: Just when I am about to get myself together, you walk right in the door. Just like
12: the singer, songwriter, and actress dying at the age of 80, her legacy being remembered. Singer Don McLean telling Fox News about when he first met Dolly.
14: Nobody knew who she was, and I thought, wow, she's not only beautiful, but she's so talented. And, you know, who knew that she'd develop into this gigantic star.
12: Singer Sheryl Crow writing, there's a hole in the universe. Country star Lynn Greenwood also reacting to her death.
15: It was no doubt when you met Dolly Parton, you realized how wonderful she was as a human being.
12: And the legend behind Jolene, I Will Always Love You, rose from humble beginnings in her home state of Tennessee. Governor Bill Lee remembering the star, though, for her personality.
5: There's always someone criticizing someone for something, but not with Dolly. And it speaks to this unique ability she had to love people and to genuinely love them.
12: President Trump also praising Dolly on social media, also ordering flags lowered across the country in her honor.
6: President Trump says there has never been anyone like Dolly Parton and never will be, calling her death a true loss for millions of people. In a social media post, the president says flags will be lowered for 1 week in honor of Parton. Tennessee Senator Republican Marsha Blackburn says Dolly Parton's life and career are forever woven into Tennessee's music, culture, and history. Parton's family announced her death Tuesday. She was 80 years old. At the White House, Jared Halpern, Fox News.
12: Empire State Building in New York honoring Dolly Parton with a pink display of lights this evening. 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
15: Omaha police and the Omaha Public School District say a student is accused of having a pocket knife during a fight today in a hallway at Omaha Central High School. We have been told there were no injuries in the morning incident. A 14-year-old male student is in custody. Student debt is going up. A quarter of a million Nebraskans have outstanding federal student loans with an average balance of $33,000. That's 15% below the national average. The Iowa average balance is $31,000, 19.6% below the national average. The University of Nebraska system calls on Nebraskans everywhere to bring the We Give Blood Championship back to Nebraska. The nationwide competition, sponsored by Abbott and the Big Ten Conference, challenges students, alumni, faculty, staff, and fans of all 18 Big Ten universities to donate blood and log their donations for their school. I'm Terry Leahy.
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16: Storm chances have dwindled quite a bit as morning clouds have really struggled to budge. 88 degrees for the afternoon high today, but a small chance of a shower before 3 p.m. and should be pretty quiet into the evening now with the low of 64 heading towards Wednesday morning. Small chance of a morning shower on Wednesday, mostly sunny and less humid with a high of 87. From the First Alert 6 Weather Center, I'm Senior Chief Meteorologist, Rusty Lowell.
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2: So I want to talk to you a little bit about tariffs and what is really going on in Canada with a couple of really great experts this hour so you can fully understand it. But I quickly tell you what the United States put on the table for Canada. 10% tariff on Canadian softwood lumber imposed last year under Section 232, eliminated, not reduced, but gone. 25% tariff on cars, cut. Because Canada earns further reduction for any American content in the vehicle, the number could have landed as low as 7%. Steel, 50%, down to 25% for the majority of what Canada ships us under a quota system. Aluminum, down 50% to 25%, no quota at all. Products made from steel and aluminum, golf clubs, beer cans, cut by 10 to 25 points with a floor to 15%. And 50% tariffs that took effect Saturday morning on dairy, wine, hockey sticks, and about 5% of everything Canada sells us, suspended. Now, there are a couple of things, and I could get into what's called transshipment, and maybe if we have time, we will. That is something real, and that is something that we are demanding, and that is really important, especially with Canada, who is now cozy with China. But I don't think this is what really is going on. This is all about the election, and this is about the old world order that Donald Trump is disrupting. And this is the pushback. They think that if they can get the American people to vote for Democrats and put Congress and the Senate into the hand of Democrats, they don't have to worry about Donald Trump, and they'll get everything that they need, and we'll go back to the old system that was screwing you. And they're hoping that you won't figure this out in time. So he's screwing the Canadian people and the people of the United States because of a globalist dream. You don't believe me? I know somebody who has the receipts. Ezra Levant is joining us from Canada in 60 seconds. First, on a normal day, it's a bowl of oatmeal and it's just breakfast. You barely think about it. But if the power's been out for a few days, the stores are closed and the roads are suddenly a mess, suddenly that bowl of oatmeal looks like something you trade a lot for. That's why preparedness isn't about predicting which disaster is coming. You don't know. You don't have to know. You just need to make sure that your family has the basics if normal life stops being normal for a while. 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Yes, I am. And Ezra Levant is joining me now, the founder of Rebel News, the host of the Ezra Levant Show, and a good friend of the program, a good friend of America, and a good friend of mine. Ezra, what is this actually all about?
3: Glenn, great to see you, and it's great to talk to so many Americans about what goes on between our two countries. You know, we're the best friends, Canada and the United States. It's even hard to tell us apart sometimes. World's longest undefended border. You can't even tell sometimes which side you're on. But we've got a new prime minister. I call him Justin Trudeau 2.0, but it's like the next Terminator in the series. He's smarter and harder working than Trudeau. But he's a globalist deep in his bones. He has three citizenships, not just Canadian. He's also an Irish citizen and a British citizen. In fact, he lived in London until 2 years ago. He has repeatedly said he thinks that Canada is the most European country other than those actually in Europe. He talks about pivoting away from the United States.
2: He also trashes the United States, but he's moved a major business to America. So yeah. I don't whole even know who he there. Is.
3: His wife and kids are down there. He was the chairman of something called Brookfield Asset Management, which is a slightly smaller BlackRock. His last move as chairman was to move the headquarters from Toronto to New York. But let me tell you what he's always believed in, and I'll give you some proof. He has always believed in replacing America as the hyperpower. He believed in a multipolar world where power shifts away. Let me give you an example. In 2019, Mark Carney was the head of the Bank of England. He gave a speech, which you can find on their website to this day, where he talked about how do we get the world to stop using U.S. dollars as the currency of choice? How do we get to, well, his suggestion, the Chinese renminbi? And he had this 20-page speech where he talked about how it was critical to move the world off of U.S. dollars to reduce U.S. domineering, that was the word he used, for a new world order, that was the word he used. Mm. So he's been an anti-American for a long time. He was a trustee of the World Economic Forum, so he's a globalist in the mold of George Soros. And just last year, he went to Beijing, met with Xi Jinping, who he met with before in his job at Brookfield, and he declared in public on camera that he wants Canada to be part of the China-led New World Order. If I put all these things to you, that he's a man with three passports, he thinks of himself as not as a citizen of the world, he has dreamed about displacing America as the powerful nation, and he chose to scupper a free trade agreement with America in favor of a China-centric world order. Now what he's doing makes a lot more sense. And I fear that he is driving Canada away from America. And you know who noticed that? There's a Chinese propaganda outlet called Global Times. It's one of their English language propaganda forums. They were so thrilled with the fact that Carney walked away from the free trade deal. They called it a China-style response. And they noted that China and Canada stand alone against America. Glenn, we can talk for as long as you like about the details, but the headline is Globalist Prime Minister of Canada tries to realign the country towards China away from America. I got 100 proof points for you, but that's the real story.
2: I'm going to get into transshipment tomorrow because I think it's really, really important. But let me just quickly just say transshipment is one of our sticking points. And what it means is Canada can't import something from China, then replace the made in China, put a made in Canada label on it and sell it to us. It's extraordinarily dangerous and really bad for Canada to do that as well.
3: Well, you see the point here. Yeah, that's exact. Transshipment is a huge thing, Glenn. I'm happy to talk about it today because China now sees Canada as an entry point, not just into the U.S. market, but in that Global Times propaganda piece yesterday, they noted that Canada is part of the Five Eyes security group. You know what I mean? It's sort of like the super friends of NATO. It's like the best buddies. Canada, the United States, UK, Australia, New Zealand. France is not in it. Germany is not in it. This is for true allies. And in that Global Times Chinese propaganda piece, they said that Canada is a former close ally. And they say it's quite noteworthy that Canada is rebuffing America, even though it still has this deep access. So China can't believe their luck. They couldn't keep it to themselves. They boasted about this. Not only is Carney allowing Chinese steel to sneak in, be relabeled, and then shipped at dumping prices into America. But I don't know if you know this, Glenn. Last year, I mentioned when Carney went to China and announced that he was joining the Chinese New World Order, he threw them a bone that had never been given to them before. He said, China, you can sell into Canada 49,000 electric vehicles a year, and that's going to go up. You know what an electric vehicle is, though. It's like an iPhone with wheels. It's got so many sensors. It is a data collector. Those are 49,000 spyware vehicles being dumped into Canada. First of all, it's 49,000 cars that won't be made in Canadian factories. But those are spy mobiles, like sort of the Google Street View. Like they will scoop up everything in their sight. The U.S. ambassador has already said, don't expect to drive those across the border into the States. Why would Carney let that in? Why would Carney do that to our own auto industry? Why would he do that provocation to the Americans? Well, he wants to join the Chinese-led New World Order. He actually used those words, Glenn.
2: So the Canadian people, though, are for it. I mean, the Canadian, he's not leading the Canadians where they don't want to go. The popularity of this move is very high.
3: What are we going to do? You know, Canada and the United States, like I say, we really are best friends. But 250 years ago, America broke free, and a lot of what they called the United Empire Loyalists moved up to Canada. So let's say you were on the wrong side, the losing side of the American Revolution. You could stick around or you could go north. And so an enormous number of passionate monarchists went north to Canada, and there was always a bit of an anti-American vibe. It was always under the surface because that's the history. Then you had the War of 1812, etc. So there is a bit of an anti-Americanism that's always been there. It flared up under Pierre Trudeau because he would always go to Cuba and he would taunt America. Flared up again under Justin Trudeau. So it's beneath the surface, and Mark Carney has gone to work on that wound with salt and sandpaper, and he has rubbed it raw. And for all of Donald Trump's flourishes, you know, he gives people nicknames and he uses taunts. Like it's part of his personality. And that prickles Canadians because we're sensitive. But holy smokes, has the invective coming back been off the hook? I don't know if you've seen any of the clips of the Premier of Ontario, the largest province. I don't want to swear on your show, but the things that he was saying are shocking. And there's the Premier of the province of Manitoba who has actually, I don't even want to say his accusation. He accused Trump of being a pedophile. This is the equivalent of a governor of a state. Like the insane invective, and it's whipping things up into a fury. And you know what happened? Mark Carney tattled first. He ran to the teacher in the schoolyard with his version first, and Canadians bought it. So Mark Carney said, the reason we didn't get the trade deal is because Donald Trump wants to destroy our sovereignty. The reason we didn't get the trade deal is because Donald Trump attacked French Canadians in Quebec. So Canadians heard this from our prime minister and said, oh my God, that's exactly what we thought Trump would do. We're angry at America, we're angry at Trump, and we're happy we didn't sign this trade deal. Go Carney, boo America. But the thing is, he ran and tattled with his side of the story first, but it turns out it wasn't true. Let me give you two quick points on that. It is true that the United States has said to Canada, we don't want you to be able to sign a trade deal with non-market economies like China if you're in this USMCA. Because what would happen is just what you talked about with the transshipment of steel. Mm-hmm. If Canada were to do a trade deal with China, that would, again, give them an entry into the U.S. market. So our USMCA trade deal since 2018 has had a provision in it saying that any country can veto any other country. Canada, Mexico, U.S. can each veto each other if they want to do a deal with China or other non-market economies. So that has been in the deal for 8 years. Last week, Mark Carney says it's an outrage. Trump wants to take away our sovereignty and our right to do free trade with people around the world. Who does he think he is? Well, I don't know. All three countries signed the treaty because they all understood that China was a threat. Do you see what I mean? It was a mischaracterization of an old provision. Mark Carney was making it seem like Donald Trump was trying to boss Canada around, but it was something all three countries, Canada, Mexico, U.S. agreed to. Last point, and I'll stop. I know I'm ranting, but I want to show you the deceptiveness with which Mark Carney has tried to turn the Canadian people against America. You know that a quarter of Canada are French-speaking Quebecers, and they're a little bit sensitive to the fact that they're a minority. Small minority in a huge continent of North America, the French language and French culture, they're worried it's going to be in decline. And you can understand that. They want to keep their roots. Mm-hmm. So Mark Carney says, I defended Quebec. Donald Trump wanted to attack the French culture, the French Canadian culture, and I won't accept that. Oh, really? Trump said that? And again, in your mind, if you've been fed anti-Trump propaganda your whole life, it's easy to imagine Trump is disparaging the Quebec people. Well, it turns out that Carney was again misrepresenting what happened. Canada was demanding that Netflix and other U.S. streaming companies pay a 5% tax and that money would be given to Canadian competitors of Netflix, including in the French language. And your U.S. trade representative, Jameson Greer, said, well, that's just a tax. That's an unfair tax. We have no problem with Quebec culture. You just can't tax American companies in a discriminating way for that. So it wasn't an attack on anyone or any culture or any language. It was the United States saying, sorry, you can't put a Netflix tax in your country for any reason. And you see what Mark Carney did? It was a tax dispute. Carney said, no, no, no. He hates Quebecers. He wants to attack our French people, and I'll defend them. It's that deceptiveness. But the Canadian media has, it's a Trump derangement pandemic up here, Glenn. And so I'm worried. Go ahead. I've been ranting. You go jump in.
2: No. I want to just take a quick break. I've got 1 minute. I got to take a break and come back. And I just want to hit, because I think we're in the same point of view, but this is going to play out. It's going to be bad for Americans. It's going to be bad for Canadians. I think it's going to be worse for you guys than us. But we have an election. So how much of this is just election, and how much of this pain are the people of Canada willing to take? I mean, I know we're pretty wimpy, but Canada, you've already got your housing costs, your medical costs. Everything is out of control in Canada, much worse than it is here. How long can he pull this game and expect to get away with it? We'll talk some more here with Ezra in just a minute. And remember, one of the things that Mark Carney wants to do is get rid of our reserve currency status. We're going to talk to Carol Roth about what that actually means to you, because this one affects you. We'll do that in 60 seconds. First, our sponsor is Chapter. There's certain things in, you know, in life where having more choices is great. Ice cream, books, where you want to go on vacation, Medicare plans. Sure. But I'm sure that anybody who's looked at a giant pile of Medicare options and said, oh, good, I was hoping this would take all week. That's the problem. You're making a decision that will affect your doctors, which ones you can see, your prescriptions, your money. You just want to pick something and hope for the best. This one really matters and is so confusing. That's where Chapter comes in. Chapter will help you or your family navigate Medicare by looking at your individual needs, helping you compare the other options. Licensed Medicare advisors will help you understand what's available so you can make an informed decision without having to become the Medicare expert yourself or just go with whoever's trying to sell you something. You should understand what you're signing up for and why it makes sense for you. And Chapter makes Medicare a lot easier to navigate. They compare every medical plan nationwide. Nobody else does this. They have found people in this audience an average of $1,100 a year in healthcare savings. And the call is absolutely free. It'll take about 20 minutes. Dial #250, say the keyword Chapter. It's #250, keyword Chapter. 10 seconds, station ID.
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2: So, Ezra, I've only got 2 minutes left. How does this play out? How does this play out with the Canadian people?
3: Yeah. Well, he's going to get a huge win in the next election because anti-Americanism is fashionable again. He's going to win politically. The economy will be devastated, but he'll win. He'll be the prince of a declining country.
2: Wow. That is sad. And how much of this is all about elections that are happening here in America?
3: Well, that's the thing is Mark Carney and Canadian Liberals are very closely tied with the U.S. Democrats. There's a lot of cross-pollination.
2: Oh, I
3: saw Canadian members of Parliament campaigning in a Florida primary the other day. What's going on there? And there's American staff working in the Prime Minister's office. They really are close cousins.
2: Yeah. I'm sad that our countries have come to this, and I look forward to the day when we're not hating each other. I can tell you, I don't know of a single American that dislikes Canadians. They don't like Carney, and maybe some do like Carney, but for the most part, nobody hates Canadians, and we want to have a good, open relationship, but we cannot have a relationship with somebody who is trying to collapse us, give the power to China, and get rid of our reserve currency status. That's suicide for the United States, and I appreciate all the work that you have done on this, Ezra.
3: Well, you're very kind. You know, I think that Mark Carney knows that he can appeal to the worst instincts of Canadians. I mean, Canadians love America. Everything about our whole country and our culture is focused on you. And we've had a sort of a favored nation status. And I hate the fact he's tearing us apart. Trump, you know, sometimes makes it easy for Carney to do that.
2: You know, I know.
3: By taunting.
2: I know.
3: Canadians have a thin skin. I don't know. It makes me sad, too.
2: You know what? If I have time, tomorrow Trump is going to be on with me. I'm going to ask him, hey, can you say something nice about Canada? Not Carney, but just the Canadians, to let them know that you've been joking about the 51st state or whatever. Trump will join me tomorrow. Ezra, thank you. God bless. 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
22: Los Angeles may soon have an alternative to jam-packed freeways and cramped public transportation. Rich Cassone with details.
23: One of LA's first air taxis was unveiled Monday at LA Live in downtown Los Angeles, where AEG and partner Archer Aviation plan to build a vertiport. The four-passenger all-electric Midnight Air Taxi doesn't yet have FAA approval and was transported to the venue by truck. Archer wants to have its network of air taxis ready by the 2028 Olympics and was named the official air taxi provider of LA 28 and Team USA last year. The downtown site would join SoFi Stadium, USC, and Hollywood Burbank Airport as part of a citywide air taxi network, according to Archer. It predicts the air taxis could replace a typical 90-minute drive with a 10 to 15-minute flight.
22: The OpenAI hack of Hugging Face is now being investigated by the state of Alabama. The state's attorney general sent the company a subpoena over what he calls a lack of oversight and safeguards. And Bloomberg is reporting that smart ring maker Aura is looking to raise as much as $3 billion in an upcoming IPO. Tech Report. I'm at Mattinson.
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2: There are some people that are making the case right now that losing the global reserve currency status, the United States, which is an amazing privilege, will be good for us. And you can make the case if you look at we've got to start building things. If you want to start making things in America, it helps to not be the reserve currency, because when you're the reserve currency, it is, you know, it's hard. Your dollar is the best in the world. Your money is the best in the world. And so it costs more for the rest of the world to buy things from here. But if we're more like, I hate to say it, Mexico, we have bigger interest rates on our house immediately. We have huge interest rate on our debt immediately, which means the government will have to do more because we can't just keep printing money because we don't hold the world reserve currency anymore. So our lives dramatically change. It's not Armageddon overnight, but it is it's the end of the America that we know. That's the way I look at it. But I want to get Carol Roth on because she's much better at this. She is a former investment banker, and she really cares more about the Main Street than Wall Street, and she can explain this. And I want to talk about what's happening with Canada and Carney. But first, you know, he is pushing for the end of America to have reserve currency. What does that do, and what does that mean, Carol, to the average person?
0: Yes, well, obviously you have somebody like Carney who was on the foundation board of the WEF, somebody who was the envoy for the UN's climate finance. Why would he not want the U.S. to be the center of the global universe? Because he doesn't want the U.S. to be the center of the global universe. And that's when you hear being the world's reserve currency, that is sort of the shorthand. You know, we have had the pole position in terms of being in the center of global finance. Now, on a technical basis, what does that mean? It shows up in a few different ways, Glenn. One, the literal reserve asset. So when central banks hold money in reserve, they do it so in a basket of currencies. And historically, predominantly, that has been in the U.S. dollar, less so in other currencies throughout the world. So that's the reserve piece. But there's another piece to this and being sort of the center of the financial world. One is how are goods priced, traded, and settled throughout the world? Well, right now, primarily, whether it is energy, whether it is food, whether it is copper, you know, whatever the commodity is, those are priced and settled primarily right now in U.S. dollars. So that's a big piece of being the center of the financial universe. And then, of course, when countries borrow, what currency are they borrowing in? And because all these other countries don't have the same perceived stability, they're often borrowing in U.S. dollars. So obviously that gives us a lot of strength, not only in that sort of historical privilege of access to cheap financing, access to cheap goods and whatnot, but, you know, in terms of our strength of being able to use economics, to use finance, to use the dollar to get countries to acquiesce and do what they want, which makes it clear as to why somebody like Carney would not want the U.S. to have that, what is historically known as exorbitant privilege.
2: How do we pay for things like our military alone? If people are dumping the dollar, our dollar is worth less and less. We can't get the financing with a 50 or 40 trillion, soon to be 50 trillion, $40 trillion debt. Nobody's going to loan us money without extraordinarily high interest rates. So how does that not just collapse everything?
0: Yeah, I mean, that is the $40 trillion and growing question. Yeah. It used to be for, you know, having this privilege, like I said, that you would have central banks and they would be what we consider to be non-price sensitive buyers. They would go out and they would buy our treasuries no matter what on the regular so that they would have them in reserve and for, you know, whatever else they needed. Right. And we're seeing on net that central banks have abandoned that, and that's heavily been led by China. But if you look at things since 2014, over the last 12 years, you add up all the times that they have bought central banks and all the times that they have sold, on net, there actually have been net sellers. So who's buying when we have $2 trillion deficits? We have price-sensitive buyers. You have hedge funds and individuals. And yeah, so they're not buying at any cost. They're saying, okay, what is an interest rate where we're going to actually loan to the United States that has this debt, that has these deficits, that doesn't seem to be getting serious about anything, that has their their debt has been downgraded. And so that price that they require to buy the debt continues to go up. And that is the struggle that is running through everything, because as we know, we have to pay interest on the debt based on what that market, now these price sensitive buyers are saying that, that they're going to loan to us at. And that means now that our interest expense is higher. We're spending more on that than we are on the defense of this country and on the trajectory we're on, that is going to be the number one expense item for the United States if we don't get our act together here soon.
2: We're not going to get our act together. So, Carol, let me switch to Canada, because I think, you know, what this election is going to be all about and what Americans really care about is price of food, price of my life. Everything is, you know, seem to be spiraling here. And it's the, you know, the affordability crisis. I'm going to have you back on Thursday. We're just going to talk about this. Yeah. But how does this deal with Canada play out between, I mean, this is going to hurt Canada and the Canadians maybe more than it will hurt us, but it's going to hurt us as well. How bad is this thing going to get?
0: Well, obviously, you know, one hopes that there's a lot of posturing we've seen in many of these trade discussions, that there have been these big blowups and things have normalized. So the hope will be that we'll get back to that position. But obviously, Canada is a major trading partner here in the U.S. And certainly, I think that's part of the reason that, that Trump is trying to do this. He's trying to protect that position in sort of a weird way. Things like import, if they start importing cars from China, you know, that could impact trade. And so, you know, that's the kind of thing that he's focusing on. But I do feel like it's not going to help, certainly in the short term, any affordability. And that's been the frustration point all along, because there's a lot of low hanging fruit, whether it's in education, whether it's in housing, you know, perhaps some programs in food that could start to address affordability. And these side quests, which may have long term implications, aren't helping what's happening today. And I think that's the disconnect that the Americans are feeling right now. Americans don't have that, you know, let's think about this in 3, 5, 10 years. Right now we're hurting, and we want to make sure that that's fixed first before we address that.
2: I have to tell you, I was just in, I was in the Middle East. I was in France. I was in Belgium. And when I was walking down one of the boulevards in France, you know, have you been to Paris before?
0: I have. Oui, oui.
2: Okay. So, yeah, okay. Pipe down. But you walk down, and it is truly, I think, one of the most beautiful cities in the world. And it is that way for a reason. It was master planned over 19 years. And it led to another, you know, revolution in the end. And I see this thing kind of playing out. You know, when Napoleon II or III, he started building these cities, like building Paris, it was good for the people. But in 20 years, it was good. Yeah. It was very bad for the people during those 20 years. He was right in the end, but it didn't matter. And I feel like we're in this. Trump is making these extraordinary moves. Nobody's really explaining them. You have some things really not helping, you know, some self-inflicted, some not. But you don't have 20 years. You don't have 10 years. You know, you've got a few months here. Is there anything that can be done? Because this, if this holds, because I think Carney is playing the elections. I think he's willing to hurt himself in Canada just to play this hardball line until the elections are over.
0: Sure.
2: Because he wants to flip to the Democrats. What does this do to us in the next 3 months? What does it mean to the average person when you're going to try to buy something?
0: It's a good question. Certainly, we have seen the side quests, whether they're tariffs and trade or Iran, has not done anything to make things less expensive. In fact, in many cases, it has made them more expensive. And I think that that is, you know, the trajectory is going to continue in that direction. One of the other things that's not helping is that you have the Treasury that's trying to keep the bond market together. together. And so right. they're coming into the market with interventions. But as we know, anytime you have these non-market interventions, there has to be a release valve. You don't get to do that for free. There's a cost to that. Yep. And the cost on the other side of that, Glenn, is more inflation. So I think this is a very risky strategy all around that could continue to stoke inflation right in front of the midterms, which is not what the American people voted for.
2: Do you believe that it is Trump's miscalculation or it is Carney's calculation for the midterms?
0: Yes. So I think there's a little bit, you know, the Trump's tactics this time around. And it's interesting to me because he's such a good negotiator and he has so much in his back pocket and he's so charming one on one that he has gone in a different direction. Instead of the carrot, instead of the charm, he has gone with the big stick approach. And, you know, I do wonder if that has been a mistake. Now, obviously, to get Canada to the table because they had been ignoring us, it did help from that standpoint temporarily. But in terms right. of actually getting something done, now it seems to not be helping. And Carney, who is, you know, we may not like his background, but we cannot put aside the fact that he is a very intelligent and calculating and connected individual, is, of course, playing this to his advantage, which I think is somewhat funny because my guess is that Trump probably liked the fact Carney was in there because he thought he would be more rational and easy to deal with, not necessarily projecting this kind of calculation, which, by the way, I think is because of strategic missteps. If the choreography, if the order of operations had been different in the Trump administration, then we wouldn't be giving this position to Canada to be able to play. So, of course, they are exploiting something, but that is because of unforced errors in the administration, which I personally, I'm not going to name names, but I personally blame on the advice of certain people in the administration.
2: Okay. Carol, I'll have you back on Thursday because I want to talk to you about the affordability and the thing that the Republicans, I think, are missing. Everybody's saying, oh, it's not so bad. It's not so bad. No, perception is reality. It doesn't matter. Perception Correct. Is reality. And the Correct. People that are making inroads are the socialists that are promising you all of these beautiful things, and none of them will come true. If you think burritos are expensive now, wait until it's a socialist burrito. It will cost a fortune, an arm and a leg. But people are people. So I want to talk to you about affordability and the things that we should be doing right now to affect easy things. Are there any easy things that we can be doing to affect that we should be pushing for and looking for our leaders to be championing right now? Carol, thank you very much. By the way, if you don't know who Carol is, she is the best. She's the author of You Will Own Nothing. A must read book. You can find her at the website carolroth.com/news or on X. She's Carol J. S. Roth. She understands your economy just as much as she does the global economy. All right. More in just a second. 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
9: Live tomorrow, President Donald Trump joins me. And doing a interview with President Trump is the hardest interview anyone can do. You've got to cut everybody slack when they do an interview with Donald Trump, because no matter how long you have, you never get to all of your questions. And he just tends to go on. And, you know, especially doing it over the phone is really super difficult, because he can't be like, wrap it up, I got more questions. And I've got a lot tomorrow. I want to talk to him about Canada. I want to talk to him about Iran. I want to talk to him about affordability. Does he see people who are struggling? Because he always has. I want to talk to him. I don't know if you heard the latest, but now Iran has targeted Barron Trump. I want to talk to him about the SAVE Act. Is there, you know, what have you put pressure on? I mean, real pressure. When you put real pressure on people, when Donald Trump puts real pressure on people, it's like a bag of bricks coming down on your head. But I also, if we have time, I want to talk about some of the good stuff. I may have to do that after, because there's been a lot of good things. And Jason with the insiders today has been going over some of the things that have just happened over the last, you know, 24, 36 hours that are really, really good, but we haven't had time. But tomorrow, join us. That's right at the beginning of the show. Donald Trump will be joining me live. We don't need any more questions. We asked the insiders yesterday, give us questions, things you want to know, and we've got a bazillion of them. So we're going to try to pick the best. Well, I'll pick the best 10, but I'll probably only get to about 3 of them tomorrow. Donald Trump, don't miss it live.

0: Sad news today out of Nashville is global music icon and humanitarian Dolly Parton has died after a brief battle with cancer. Fox's Mike Emanuel with more tonight.
1: Dolly Parton had more than 60 albums and at least 24 number one hits. She was known for her bold fashion and remarkable personality. Dolly was one of 12 children who grew up in a one-room cabin in the Smoky Mountains. She started writing songs as a child and performed at the Grand Ole Opry by age 13. After high school, she packed her bags for Nashville and launched a legendary career. President Trump praised Parton as one of the greatest country singers and far beyond, calling this a true loss for millions of people. The president ordered the American flag to be lowered for 1 week in her honor. It was known she had been dealing with some health issues, but Dolly told People magazine there were still so many things she wanted to achieve.
0: Dolly Parton was 80 years old. Oil prices fell again today, which helped support stock prices. On Wall Street, the Dow jumped 160 points. NASDAQ added 171. S&P 500 finished up 24 points. 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
3: The Omaha City Council unanimously approved the mayor's 2027 city budget proposal. City Council member Pete Festerson was one of those focusing on parks and public safety.
4: Only one way to do this, which is to invest in the Parks Department, which is his $5 million to the department, which does leverage another $5 million in philanthropy, and to invest in the police department, which is a major investment in the police wages and the corresponding recruitment of those staffing needs.
3: Council President Danny Bagley called the budget fiscally sound. Omaha Police and the Omaha Public School District say a student had a pocket knife during a fight today at Omaha Central High School. We've been told there were no injuries. A 14-year-old male student is in custody as the investigation continues. I'm Elaine Lee Irvin.
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5: Mostly clear and humid overnight with areas of fog developing by daybreak, low temperatures in the mid-60s. A little humid to start Wednesday, becoming mostly sunny and more comfortable in the afternoon. High temperatures in the mid-80s, northwest winds gusting to 20 miles an hour. From the First Alert 6 Weather Center, I'm Chief Meteorologist Matt Serwee.

0: 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All right? All right, we still have an entire hour on the show. We'll touch very briefly on the national debt. Hillary Clinton and Richard Gere both are going to help me make a point. We'll do some emails. We'll get to Selena Zito. All that and more coming up in the final hour. Hang on.
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6: What's happening, fellow sports fans? It's Andy West. Let's take a look back on this day in sports history, August 26th. We'll start off today back in 1971, where Bobby Orr signs a 5-year contract with the Boston Bruins worth $1 million. It would be the first $1 million contract in NHL history. Jumping ahead today in 1987, Paul Molitor has his hitting streak end at 39 games. His Milwaukee Brewers beat the Cleveland Indians 1-0 in 10 innings. Molitor went 0-for-4 but could have had another at-bat to extend his hitting streak, but pinch hitter Rick Manning drove in the game-winning run. Molitor would have been the next batter. The hometown fans at Milwaukee County Stadium were more interested in the hit streak than the dramatic win and booed Manning as he walked off the field. And today in 2017, Floyd Mayweather Jr. defeats UFC champion Conor McGregor with a technical knockout in the 10th round in Vegas. The much-typed fight is more competitive than many expected when an unbeaten 5-division world champion boxer took on a mixed martial artist making his pro boxing debut. Didn't matter, they both walked away with a ton of money.
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7: Cause of death announced. I'm Sue Guzman, Fox News. The world today remembering country music legend and global icon Dolly Parton. Legendary singer, actress, and philanthropist died today at the age of 80. Her publicist announcing tonight that she passed away in a Nashville hospital following a brief battle with cancer. Fox's Mike Emanuel has more.
8: Dolly Parton was a beloved figure, passing away today at age 80, known for being a prolific singer, songwriter, philanthropist, and actress during a 7-decade career. Dolly Parton inspired multiple generations of artists and fans. It was known she had been dealing with some health issues, but Dolly told People magazine last Friday there were still so many things she wanted to achieve. Her nephew made the announcement this afternoon.
9: Rest in peace, Aunt Dolly, Aunt Granny, Gigi. May God bless Dolly Parton, and may God bless you all. She will always love you.
8: Dolly Parton had more than 60 albums and at least 24 number one hits. She was known for her bold fashion and remarkable personality.
7: Darlene Graham has won the Republican nomination for Senate in South Carolina's special primary election.
10: I want to thank President Trump for all of his support and his endorsement. Mr. President, Lindsey truly loved you and viewed you as one of his closest friends. I appreciate that bond and appreciate all that you've done for our country.
7: Graham, who had been serving as senator after being appointed to replace her late brother Lindsey Graham, defeated Congressman Ralph Norman in that runoff and will take on Democrat Annie Andrews in November. Long lines reported outside gas station in Iran's capital as people rush to fill their tanks amid fuel shortages and fears of higher prices. This amid new U.S. sanctions. Some drivers waiting 2 hours or more. 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
12: The Omaha City Council unanimously approved the mayor's 2027 city budget proposal. City Council member Pete Festerson was one of those focusing on parks and public safety.
13: Only one way to do this, which is to invest in the Parks Department, which is his $5 million to the department, which does leverage another $5 million in philanthropy, and to invest in the police department, which is a major investment in the police wages, and the corresponding recruitment of that of those staffing needs.
12: Council President Danny Bagley called the budget fiscally sound. Omaha Police and the Omaha Public School District say a student had a pocket knife during a fight today at Omaha Central High School. We've been told there were no injuries. A 14-year-old male student is in custody as the investigation continues. I'm Elaine Lee Irvin.
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4: Mostly clear and humid overnight with areas of fog developing by daybreak, low temperatures in the mid-60s. A little humid to start Wednesday, becoming mostly sunny and more comfortable in the afternoon. High temperatures in the mid-80s, northwest winds gusting to 20 miles an hour. From the First Alert 6 Weather Center, I'm Chief Meteorologist Matt Serwee.

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9: I'm Carmen Roberts, Fox News. Trump-backed Darlene Graham advances to the general election of South Carolina to compete for a full-term U.S. Senate seat previously held by her brother, the late Lindsey Graham. She won about 53% of the vote in the Republican primary runoff, and during her victory speech, slammed her Democratic opponent.
10: My Democratic opponent, Dr. Annie Andrews, is the most radical liberal ever nominated for a statewide office by the South Carolina Democratic Party.
9: South Carolina is a tough state for Democrats to win, but they believe the race could become more competitive as President Trump's approval rating continues to fall. The president ordered flags to fly at half staff for a week to honor Dolly Parton, who died from cancer yesterday at age 80. Nephew says she will never be forgotten.
11: Dolly called me and said she wants to rest in a beautiful bed of plush cotton because after a life wearing heavy rhinestones, she finally deserves to be comfortable and have some rest.
9: The world is
11: rest in peace, Aunt Dolly.
9: The world is remembering Dolly for her music and the vast ways she gave back, including her Imagination Library, which has given millions of free books to kids. President Trump levels a new warning at Iran about keeping the Strait of Hormuz safe. Fox's Trey Yingst reports from Tel Aviv on the president's Truth Social post.
12: The president posted, "I've just been informed by the United States Navy that all mines have been removed and or detonated from within the international waters of the Strait of Hormuz. Iran has been notified that any ship or boat placing new mines will be immediately and systematically destroyed."
9: And crude oil is down 2.5% at this hour at $80.23 a barrel. 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
13: It's 6:02. We've got 65 degrees in Omaha Council Bluffs, 67 in Lincoln. I'm Craig Evans, News Radio 1110 KFAB. The Omaha City Council unanimously approved the 2027 city budget proposal from the mayor. City Council President Danny Bagley noted the focus on parks.
14: For years, the parks have been neglected in this city. Just walk down the street and look at your park the last few years. It's improving and getting better, and the mayor's investment of $5 million in a philanthropic match can really make a good difference.
13: Bagley called the budget fiscally sound. A boy has been taken into custody after an alleged knife attack at Omaha Central High School. Police say that a 14-year-old boy was detained following a fight in a lower-level hallway at the school yesterday morning. The suspect, who allegedly swung a knife at another student before security intervened, was booked for felony assault. The other boy involved in the incident was released to a guardian. In accordance with an order issued by President Trump, Governor Jim Pillen is requesting that Nebraskans fly their flags at half staff for Dolly Parton. The president has requested that flags be flown at half staff immediately and until sunset Monday, September 1st. I'm Craig Evans, News Radio 1110 KFAB, Nebraska's news, weather, and traffic station. 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
15: From the A1 United Heating, Air, and Electrical Time Saver Traffic Center, an overnight crash still has Dodge.

0: closed from about 78th to 84th westbound. That is probably going to be wrapping up shortly. Also, watch for delays. You've got various lane restrictions at 90th and Dodge. And Blair High, Crown Point to Military, that will close today at 9 a.m. That's a look at your roads. I'm Lucy Chapman.
1: That accident there out front of Children's Hospital was really bad. The car I saw them loading onto the back of a flatbed was cut in half.
0: Yeah, I saw that when I came in. Yeah. I guess it was carrying, I think it was a delivery, like
1: baked goods.
0: Yeah.
1: Muffins and donuts.
0: All over the road.
1: Yeah.
0: That's weird.
1: That's a tragedy in its own right, but obviously for those drivers, someone was exceeding the speed limit. Speed limit in there is what, 35, 40 miles per hour?
0: Yeah, 35 there, yeah.
1: And the force that you would need to come in a vehicle to cut the thing in half, we already saw that over on 114th and Center. That driver was going nearly 120. Just awful. All right. Thank you very much for that, Lucy. Let's see what the weather watch looks like. We got some fog this morning, but mostly sunny and not as humid today or tomorrow. A high of 87 today, 60 overnight, then sunny and 86 tomorrow. A chance of rain on Friday and a high of 91. Currently 65 in Omaha, Council Bluffs, 66 in Lincoln. Bloomberg market update in just a moment here on Nebraska's Morning News. Good morning. 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
6: This is a Bloomberg Money Minute. Ahead of the cash open on Wall Street, futures are mixed to little change. Stocks did edge higher yesterday, with the Dow and the S&P 500 each rising at around 0.3%. But shares of Dick's Sporting Goods, they plunged nearly 31% after the retailer lowered its outlook. And crude oil, that continues to decline. NVIDIA delivers quarterly earnings later today. It remains the leading provider of AI accelerators and the chips used to train and run artificial intelligence models. NVIDIA also offers related software, networking equipment, and other products. Pepsi is telling some of its employees that its health insurance plans will no longer be covering the cost of GLP-1 weight loss drugs as of October. The maker of Mountain Dew, Doritos, and Cheetos joins other companies that have pulled back coverage from the drugs. And Uber rolling out a new safety feature that lets parents or guardians view a video live stream of their teenager's ride. I'm John Tucker, Bloomberg Radio.
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1: So great to have you with us here this morning. This is Nebraska's Morning News, News Radio 1110 KFAB. We got Jim Rose, Craig Evans, Lucy Chapman, John Tucker in for Courtney Donahoe today. And I'm Scott Voorhees here on News Radio 1110 KFAB. 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Jim, was that news to you? And Craig Evans reported that Governor Pillen is honoring the president's request to keep the flags at half staff, and it's for about a week now. I think it's 1 week of keeping the flags at half staff in honor of Dolly Parton.
7: Well, this president and this governor are good friends. And so this governor is thinking he's my man. In addition to the fact that three or four of Pillen's key campaign people come from the White House.
1: It has zero to do with that.
7: Now, how do you know
1: but
7: that?
1: Good guess. Well, because the president's, this is a nationwide gesture.
7: Mm-hmm. Don't have to follow it if you don't want
1: to. The governors don't have to. Please, show me which governor in America is going to say, we're not doing that for Dolly Parton.
7: Kathy Hochul, Gavin Newsom, J.B. Pritzker, Tim Walz, just because it's Trump's idea.
1: I don't know that that's happened yet.
7: Throw in Ed Markey, or I don't think he's the governor of Massachusetts now, but
1: somebody else is who
7: hates Trump.
1: I haven't seen any stories about any governors declining to do that.
7: In the South, you go south of the Mason-Dixon line, man. This is it's a national wake.
1: Mm-hmm. Yep. The president said flags at federal buildings will fly at half staff for a week, and that was starting last night. And we'll go until next Tuesday. And on Truth Social, and I shuddered a little bit when I heard the president is speaking out on the passing of Dolly Parton, because the president doesn't always have a great track record in honoring the dead. But here's what he said. Very sad to report that Dolly Parton, one of the greatest country singers and far beyond ever, has just passed away. It's a true loss for millions of people. There's never been anyone like her and never will. In her honor, I'm lowering the American flag throughout the United States for a week, 1 week period. Rest in peace, Dolly. The world loves you. President Donald J. Trump. Very, very nice statement from the president. And you know what? I can certainly understand the conversation about why are we honoring someone who played the guitar and sang songs. With lowering the flag for a week in this country, shouldn't that be, we don't do that for every, so look, you have no argument from me on any of that. I can't argue any of that. Do I think it's wonderful to honor Dolly Parton in that way? I do. And here's why. Remember that time that Dolly Parton went on that really angry political screed and tried to yell and motivate people, like, you've got to get out and vote, and if you vote for that person, this country's going to hell in a handbasket. Remember that?
7: No, I don't, because she never did it.
1: No, I don't remember any of that.
7: Because she was asked about politics a number of times over the years, was happy to do interviews with about anybody.
1: Yeah.
7: She appeared on the cover of Playboy magazine one time. Now, we didn't get to see the goods, but she was on the cover just to show you how open she was to talking to anybody.
1: You were bound and determined to take this conversation turn left.
7: The point is, she was happy to talk to the media, and she was asked numerous times about her political affiliation.
1: Yeah.
7: And she said, if I say I'm a Republican, then all the Democrats are going to hate me. If I say I'm a Democrat, all the Republicans are going to hate me. How about this? I sing. Yeah. I play songs.
1: Yeah.
7: I dance. You know, I act in movies. That's my gig. Yeah. I don't make political statements, and that's very, very, very very reflective in her popularity.
1: During his first term, President Trump tried to give her the Presidential Medal of Freedom twice. She said no. During his term, President Biden tried to auto-pin a Presidential Medal of Freedom on her, and she said no. And she said, look, I'm honored, but I feel like if I take it, I'll be doing politics, so I'm not sure about that. Whenever I saw her, whether it was singing a song, whether it was doing a movie, whenever I saw her, she was exuding joy. And she made everyone happy. Through her music, she brought positive emotions, and she was just an absolute sweetheart. And she loved this country.
7: She also had a great sense of humor. This was a Renaissance woman. She may have been born in a one-room cabin, and she was. Mm-hmm. But this was a worldly gal who was free to express herself in any way she chose. She dressed up, and she said, look at this. Okay, she dressed up for the shtick. Okay, the wig, the tight outfits, you know, the long fingernails, mm-hmm. all of that stuff, the 5-inch heels, all of that stuff for her was a part of her personality to say, this is me and I'm not ashamed of 1 ounce of me. Mm-hmm. And my favorite Dolly Parton quote of all time, she was interviewed. Somebody said, what's the first thing you do in the morning? She said, I get up, I go to the bathroom, put my clothes on and go home. Okay, now that's great stuff. Okay, that's the kind of thing that makes you really popular, given the fact that she was married to the same guy for 60 years.
1: Forever,
7: that's what made it funny.
1: Carl Dean.
7: Yeah, Carl Dean.
1: Yeah.
7: King Carl Dean. Yeah. He used to plow driveways and, work that 200-acre farm outside of Nashville.
1: She came from nothing. One of 12 kids.
7: She came from less than nothing. That's the Rosie DiGiannozzi this morning. If you want to know what made Dolly Parton Dolly Parton, you're going to want to listen at 8:50.
1: Can't wait. That's coming up a little later this morning. Of course, if you have to miss it, you know you don't have to. It'll be posted on the podcast link later today under Jim Rose at KFAB.com, if I remember to do that. I had a mistake with that the other day. I'm still apologizing to Jim. Traffic, weather, news, that's coming up next here on Nebraska's Morning News.
7: Well, if you need to sell your house, so let's say it's a one-room cabin without running water and not electricity. 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And if that's what you live in, but it's yours and you'd like to sell it, it's on a little patch of heaven, well, then call the Briley team. 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
0: From the A1 United Heating, Air, and Electrical Time Saver Traffic Center on Dodge, westbound and eastbound closed 78th to 84th, although I am hearing some talk about getting at least one lane open westbound through there. Also watch for delays with a crash on 370 at 84th Street, blocking that far right shoulder. And very slow going for you on Leavenworth, 60th, to Saddle Creek in both directions for construction. That's a look at your roads. I'm Lucy Chapman.
14: 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August storms hitting hard, heavy rain means sewer backups and flooded basements. Omaha Drain clears it fast. Visit omahadrain.com. That's omahadrain.com.
15: Some areas of fog around to start the day, otherwise mostly sunny and 87 for the high with low humidity and a light north-northwest wind at 5 to 15 miles per hour. Mostly clear tonight, down to 60 for the low, so a comfortable start to Thursday. Low humidity, sunshine, and a high of 86 Thursday afternoon. From the First Alert 6 Weather Center, I'm Senior Chief Meteorologist Rusty Lord.
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17: A proposal to lower property taxes is denied by the Omaha City Council. The measure called for raising expected revenue from sales taxes to make up for it. Tributes have been pouring in from around the world after Dolly Parton passed away Tuesday at the age of 80. Besides being a country music icon, Parton was also a philanthropist who supported numerous charities throughout her career. SpaceX is building a $100 billion campus on the Louisiana coastline. The spaceport will be designed to support thousands of launches every year. There will be five launch complexes, each with two launch pads. It will create 3,000 new jobs over the next 10 years, and they're promising annual salary starting at $92,000. I'm Craig Evans. 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
1: Sports brief in just a moment here on Nebraska's morning news. Thank you so much for being with us here today. It is great to have you with us. Now, speaking of the South, and Dolly Parton loved that area of Tennessee around Gatlinburg there at the foothills of the Smoky Mountains. That's where she put in Dollywood. I tried to get my family to go to Dollywood, or at least that area, certainly going down to Gatlinburg and seeing all the sights down there and doing some hiking. And, of course, you got to go to Dollywood. I brought that up every summer for the last 8 years or so. Couldn't get my family down there. But speaking of the South, Darlene has advanced now to the general election in November. You remember in South Carolina, Lindsey Graham died. It was her sister, Darlene Graham, his sister, Darlene Graham, who was appointed to the spot. She decided, yeah, I'm gonna stick around here for a while. I'm going to run for U.S. Senate. She did, got into a runoff election with a congressman. Had a really bad misstep in a debate between the two of them, saying, hey, foreign policy is not my thing. Just being honest. And President Trump said, vote for her anyway. We love Darlene. And the Republican voters in South Carolina.
7: I love Darlene. I don't have to work at getting her vote. I just tell her what to do.
1: Well, that I think everyone knew that. If everyone knew the deal.
7: Trump is big in South Carolina.
1: Voters in South Carolina said, all right, so we have someone who's going to go in there and vote the way that President Trump and the MAGA movement wants her to vote. Fine. And so they advanced Darlene Graham in that runoff election. So she'll take on Annie Andrews, the Democratic nominee, who's already being painted as the worst thing since Mao Zedong, as a Democrat in South Carolina. So that's,
7: she's got a lot of socialist beliefs. Mm-hmm. She's one of these. This is my favorite part about the intellectual dishonesty, Scott, from some of these Democrats. And we're going to have Dan Osborne in here tomorrow and give him a chance to clarify that.
1: 8:35.
7: But they say they're not Democrat socialists because that's a toxic brand. But they believe in all of the things that the Democrat socialists believe, like Medicare for all. They have no idea how to pay $4 trillion for it, but they say we got to have it. Get rid of ICE. Oh, we had INS before. Wasn't that good? Or Customs and Borders Protection before. Didn't we have that? Didn't it work? Well, yeah, that was before 16 million illegals came across the border during Joe Biden's years. So, yeah, the answer was INS was working, but they were overworked, and that's why we have Immigration and Customs Enforcement. They believe in all of the things. Redistribution of wealth, a minimum salary, you know, minimum income for everybody. It's the Robin Hood approach. And yet they don't want to be labeled as Democrat socialists. So it's up to the voters to say, well, this is what you believe. I don't care what party you belong to. I don't care if you belong to the birthday party. This is what you believe, and I'm not voting for it, or I am.
1: Some of them do want to be labeled as Democratic socialists. Yeah. All right. Take just a breath. And I'll throw it back to you here for the 1110 KFAB Certified Transmission Sports Brief, Jim.
7: Well, there was a time when the tailback in the Nebraska offense was your ticket to real celebrity. Dinners got bought. The mailman delivered sorority row underwear to your address. Then we brought in the West Coast offense, threw the thing all over the yard, and the running back wasn't the BMOC anymore. But you got to have good ones to win. Nebraska had it in Emmett Johnson before he booked for the NFL. Still can't decide who will start for the Huskers this year.
18: I'll let the head coach make that decision as far as who's going to be the guy. But yeah, as far as I'm concerned, we have multiple starters. You know what I mean? We have guys that can go be the guy. Different skill sets in the room, which but the top of the room, I feel really comfortable with multiple guys starting right
7: and
18: now.
7: And as running backs coach E.J. Barthel deflecting the decision to Matt Rhule seems fair. Rhule makes $8.5 million a year. At that level, you should make all the decisions. We may not have a Rozier, a Craig, a Green, or an LP in there, but plenty of quality.
18: Like I said in the spring, this is the most talented room I've had. They push each other each and every single day, and I think keeping them together is my biggest challenge because there's only one guy that's really going to be out there getting the ball. So like the competition part of it has been paramount as far as guys getting better, they need to get better at. There's not much room for error. You're going to get one or two reps to get things corrected, you know what I mean? So the urgency on getting better every day in practice, the urgency of attacking each rep is really important.
7: Yeah, with a running quarterback and a stadium full of highly paid receivers, the running back is more of a hood ornament anymore, but if they can run a little, catch a little, block a little, can't hurt. The Big Ten and SEC are putting their collective cleats down. No NFL guys in our leagues. Big Ten joined up with the SEC in announcing a pretty clear policy. Regardless of whether a Louisiana judge emancipates their eligibility, the Big 12 may join today. So we're going to have a fight. LSU coach Lane Kiffin says he's taking them. And two, independently, tight end Daquan Wright and defensive lineman Xavier Harris, who signed NFL contracts in the offseason, say they will clear waivers from the league and get into the transfer portal, which basically means LSU. But if the league says no, you're done. Just ask Brendan Sorsby. Baseball games. Last night, the Royals win again, gave up two runs in the bottom of the ninth, but held on to beat the Blue Jays. Final score 5-3. KC has won 9 in a row. Detroit and Houston, the White Sox, Athletics, and Guardians all win games. National League, Giants 3, Reds 1, Pirates 1, Padres nothing. Arizona 5-4 over the Cubs. Atlanta, New York, and Colorado get wins. Boston, Baltimore, and Seattle win in interleague play. This is kind of scary, but it's news because it rarely happens. A high school football player in Wisconsin died from an injury on the field in a game last week. Senior quarterback Adam Mossman of Adam Central Lincoln High School in Wisconsin had a helmet-to-helmet collision, went down. EMTs were there, administered first aid. He didn't make it. Dangerous sport. British researchers examined the brains of 878 former NFL players who died between 2016 and 2021. 215 of them, 25%, had CTE, the scrambled brain disease. Sports is news on Nebraska's News, Weather, and Traffic Station. We'll have KFB Husker Info strongman Sean Callahan to talk about the running backs in a little bit more detail. And whether or not, when you say we don't have one guy, we have three number ones, what that usually means is we really don't have a number one. And we'll get Sean's take on that at 6:47. KFAB News Time in the morning, 6:26.
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0: From the A1 United Heating, Air, and Electrical Time Saver Traffic Center, Dodge, it looks like it's still closed both directions between 78th and 84th. There is talk of reopening that. I'm not seeing that happening, especially for westbound traffic. That is due to an earlier crash. Highway 75 at the Platte River. You've got an injury crash there, no direction given, and you are still dealing with heavy fog in some places. That's a look at your roads. I'm Lucy Chapman.
19: 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Beat the clog before the rush. 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
1: We'll see less humidity and lots of sun. 87 this afternoon. 65 now in Omaha, Council Bluffs. 66 in Lincoln.
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31: News, I'm Gianna Gelosi. Country music legend Dolly Parton died Tuesday at the age of 80 after a brief battle with cancer. She was a lifelong entertainer, singer, songwriter, philanthropist, and icon with an outsized personality matched only by her outfits and big hair. The late singer's nephew and head of security, Brian Seaver, in a video message.
32: Dolly called me and said she wants to rest in a beautiful bed of plush cotton because after a life wearing heavy rhinestones, she finally deserves to be comfortable and have some rest.
31: President Trump has ordered flags to be flown at half staff for a week. Senator Darlene Graham won the Republican nomination to replace her late brother, Lindsey Graham, on South Carolina's general election ballot. She's going to face Democrat Annie Andrews in November. 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
17: It's 6:31. We've got 65 degrees in Omaha, Council Bluffs, 66 in Lincoln. I'm Craig Evans, News Radio, 1110 KFAB. Dodge Road near Children's Hospital still closed after a crash early this morning near 84th and Dodge sends two people to the hospital. Omaha police were called just after 2 a.m. They say the injuries are serious. The Omaha City Council approves a budget revision which increases the Food Bank for the Heartland appropriation by $40,000 while decreasing an appropriation to the One Omaha Community Organization by the same amount. The proposal met with opposition, like Joe Higgins, who talked about writing grant proposals.
34: I'd like to see it expanded rather than reduced, and I have concerns about the gap created by defunding it. Who's going to pick up the slack?
17: But Councilmember LaVonya Goodwin pointed to food insecurity in making the change.
35: Just in the last year, 25,000 Nebraskans lost SNAP.
0: 25,000. And the spring of this year, 6,000 in a single month.
17: A new study from the University of Nebraska Medical Center found that not wearing a helmet on a motorcycle can double a rider's odds of a severe traumatic brain injury. The findings are the first numbers released since Nebraska repealed its universal helmet law. Researchers also found that people who did not wear a helmet were more than twice as likely to have alcohol in their system. I'm Craig Evans, News Radio 1110 KFAB, Nebraska's news, weather, and traffic station. 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
1: From the A1 United Heating, Air, and Electrical Time Saver Traffic Center, it looks like that overnight crash still has Dodge shut down in both directions, 78th to 84th, but it should reopen here shortly. Very slow going if you are eastbound. Also a crash on Highway 75 at the Platte River. It's going to be northbound, and fog, heavy fog in some places throughout the metro. Give yourself a little extra time this morning. That's a look at your roads. I'm Lucy Chapman.
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8: Weather Watch got that fog burning off as we see sunny skies this afternoon. Not as humid today and a high of 87. Clear and 60 overnight. Sunny 86 tomorrow. A chance of rain, maybe a storm on Friday. And back up into the 90s with a high of 91 on Friday. 65 now in Omaha, Council Bluffs. 66 in Lincoln. In for Courtney Donahoe, here's John Tucker.
9: This is a Bloomberg Money Minute. Shares of Boston Scientific are pushing lower in pre-market trading. They've identified what they call an ongoing, globally disruptive cybersecurity incident. It's affecting certain information technology systems and causing disruptions and limitations of access to certain types of the company's information systems and business applications. This includes the ability to process and ship customer orders. Well, they don't say when it's going to be fixed. The Trump administration discussing additional trade penalties against Canada. After Prime Minister Mark Carney unveiled dollar-for-dollar retaliation to new tariffs imposed by the U.S. over the weekend, additional U.S. escalation could include higher tariffs and other trade actions. Stocks this morning struggling for directions, and Treasuries slipping as traders hold back from taking any big risks ahead of earnings from NVIDIA. We'll get those results after the close of regular trading today. I'm John Tucker, Bloomberg Radio.
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8: 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I'm Scott Voorhees. Lucy, this is Blues Traveler. They're playing the Shadow Ridge Music Festival here in about a week and a half.
1: That's good stuff.
8: Fantastic music. Yeah, Blues Traveler and Gin Blossoms. They always do a great job with that concert.
1: Speaking, they've been there many times, right?
8: Gin Blossoms, this will be their second time, I believe, at the Shadow Ridge Music Festival. It'll be Friday, the 11th of September this year. So that's coming up pretty quickly here. Week and a half, 2 weeks? Two and a half weeks? Coming up on Friday, September 11th. Speaking of dates and music, this one took me a second. Rich emails via the Zonkers Custom Woods inbox and says, if May the 5th is Star Wars Day, can we make September 25th Dolly Day?
1: May the 4th.
8: You're right. Sorry. Well, Rich got that one wrong. Yeah, May the 4th is Star Wars Day. Good catch. I was looking at why would September 25th be Dolly Day? Do you get it? The date is 9/25. 9/25.
1: Oh.
8: That one took me. Well done. Well done, Rich. Very, very nicely done.
14: You're good.
8: More fun with numbers. 75 cents. Who wants it? $0.75 is the was the proposal voted down by your Omaha City Council yesterday, rejecting that proposal to lower your property taxes. They always say, well, the city of Omaha, we really can't do much about property taxes. You know, we can only do maybe 75 cents. The proposal called for lowering the property tax levy by 75 cents. And 75 cents probably doesn't sound like a lot of money for the average Omaha homeowner. According to this assessment, that would be a $201,700 assessed value. The average homeowner, 75 cents per every $100, would save about $1,513 a year. Oh, well, that's a lot more than 75 cents.
2: Wow.
8: Yeah, and the city council said, you don't need it. What we need is we got to spend more money on parks.
3: Right.
8: They're all really, Mayor
1: Bye,
8: Ewing.
1: Bye, city council. Yeah, bye.
8: Mayor Ewing and Councilman Bagley, you heard that in news cuts here on KFAB this morning. They're all hot and heavy on the parks. Whose park is in such bad shape? We need $10 million because it's $5 million that the city kicks in. And Mayor Ewing says we'll get $5 million from the philanthropic community. If the parks are in such bad shape and you have philanthropy ready to kick in $5 million, then kick in the $5 million.
3: Well, they only get the $5 million from philanthropy if they spend $5
8: million. That's stupid.
3: Well, that's the way
8: it works. Either care about the parks or you don't.
3: Well,
8: we're not making a contest out of this.
3: Philanthropy spent $350 million on the Leahy Mall, so go easy on the philanthropic community for just a minute there, Spartacus.
8: Well, did we have to kick in so much money before you gave money? Are we making this sport? Is this rich guy sport?
3: That one was actually organic, and the big guys all kicked in between $25 and $50 million to make it happen.
8: Now, you get my point, though.
3: The point is this.
8: Don't act like you don't get my point.
3: I get your point, okay. But this is the point. The point is you have a bunch of tax and spend liberals running the community.
8: I get your point.
3: I mean, look, there's no other way to describe it, and nobody should be surprised by this, okay? These people ran on this. And when they say we need more programs, that's code for we need to spend more money. And John Ewing said that during the campaign. Mm-hmm. We have a homeless problem that will get more and more expensive all the time. They spend lots and lots of money on lots and lots of things. And yet, you vote for them. Or, even more powerful than that, you don't go out and vote, which happened in the spring election. Now, Jean Stother was no fiscal austere. She was hardly fiscally austere. She raised the budget every year.
8: Here we go.
3: They never, ever cut the budget. They just raised it a little less than maybe somebody else would have.
8: I wonder what we're talking about at 10.
3: This is the nature of our public administrative community now. The political class believes that if they just spend more tax money, we'll be happily voting for them in the next election. And maybe they're right. Maybe they're right.
8: When three members of the city council propose something, it's going to be shot down because those three members are your more conservative members of the council.
3: Monroe, Amy Melton, and Brinker Harding.
8: And they've got four against them,
3: right.
8: And it's a 4-3 vote.
3: And you got it's a, always and you gonna got be a tax and spend liberal mayor.
8: Yeah.
3: Okay, this is the way it is here. You get votes by promising things to people. Something for nothing. You know, a lot of folks that are going to benefit from this don't pay a lot of property tax. They don't pay a lot of tax. That's just the nature of our sliding scale of income tax collection and all the rest. But please don't be outraged by this. This was not a surprise. This is not a sneak attack.
8: No, I'm not outraged. I imagine that those four council members go back to people in their district and ask them, did you want an extra $1,500 next year? And they would say, no, I want my parks to have better weed whacking. Mm-hmm. I guarantee every single one of them. Yeah. By the way, that's sarcasm for those who can't pick up on it.
3: Check out the medians on Dodge, starting at about 120th, and tell me they look good.
8: Give me $1,500. I'll go out there a couple times myself with the
3: spray
8: old weed
3: the weeds,
8: whacker. Yeah, I'll spray them.
3: All right.
8: Sean Callahan on the Husker Buzz coming up after traffic, weather, and a news update next.
3: Okay, everybody calm down. It's only 6:42 in the morning. We have a long way to go.
8: I've been ramped up for hours. Catch up.
3: Jim Rose for O'Flaherty Services. 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
1: From the A1 United Heating, Air, and Electrical Time Saver Traffic Center, eastbound Dodge is now open at 84th. Westbound remains closed from 78th to 84th, just so they can get some of that debris moved out from that overnight crash. You've got a crash in Bellevue on Betts Road at Kimberly. That's going to put it near the park, near the playground there. And also watch for delays, Highway 75 at the Platte River, northbound a crash there. That's a look at your roads. I'm Lucy Chapman.
37: 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Kids back in school means back-to-back showers and drains working overtime. 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
38: Some areas of fog around to start the day. Otherwise, mostly sunny and 87 for the high with low humidity and a light north-northwest wind at 5 to 15 miles per hour. Mostly clear tonight, down to 60 for the low. So a comfortable start to Thursday. Low humidity, sunshine, and a high of 86 Thursday afternoon. From the First Alert 6 Weather Center, I'm Senior Chief Meteorologist Rusty Lord.
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0: An alleged knife attack at Omaha Central High School leads to a 14-year-old boy being detained. He's accused of swinging a knife at another student before security intervened. President Trump says the Strait of Hormuz has been cleared of all mines. In a social media post, he wrote that any vessel attempting to lay new mines would be immediately destroyed. Meanwhile, the U.S. has continued to help move tankers through the strait, even though traffic still remains below pre-war levels. Mountain Dew fans can now smell like their favorite soda. 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I'm Craig Evans. 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
8: Lucy, I got an email from Rich again, and he says, my humble apologies, I got corrected by Lucy, who only knows the details of like five movies.
1: Six.
8: That is a big listener. He says, signed Rich, not to be affiliated with KFAB superfan and Husker fan Richie in Papillion. Yeah, that's going to start next week. Next week is game week. Now in the 1110 KFAB Certified Transmission Sports Brief, it's the Husker Buzz Edition with Sean Callahan and Jim Rose right here.
3: Shano, who's going to be the starting running back?
4: Well, I think when all said and done, I think it will end up being Jamal Rule, but he may not be the guy that takes the first carry. I mean, I don't know. I think Isaiah Mosey, if I had to predict today, will take the first carry. But I think the big picture is the best with Jamal Rule and just everything he brings to the table as a true freshman. But you just want to make sure you see it in a game before you probably give it all to him. But they're going to play three backs, and Mekhi Nelson is going to play. I mean, last year the backs between receptions and carries averaged around 31 touches a game. So you have to figure out a way how to divide those up. Emmett Johnson had about 24 of those per game last year, and then the other kids got seven. So now you have roughly that same number ballpark-wise, and you got to figure out how you want to divide that up because you're not going to have a guy that can do what Emmett did and average 24 touches per game across the whole course of the year.
3: You know, the running back used to be a staple of Nebraska's offense. It was a two-back offense, especially when we were running the option. Fullback blocked somebody. Tailback got the pitch. If the defensive end bit on the quarterback or Crouch would just zigzag downfield for 50 yards and score. Is college football today, is there a program anymore in the Power Four leagues where you really truly have a feature back, and are they legitimately a contender for a playoff spot?
4: Yeah, you know, Emmett Johnson was one of the rarities last year. Because you just see guys get hurt if they try to do too many carries. I mean, Justice Haynes from Michigan, who's now at Georgia Tech, was on track to lead the Big Ten in rushing until he got hurt because you know the carry load was just too much for him, and he just got hurt throughout the season. So it's more the norm to give a guy about 15 carries a game, and you know you're not going to see a ton of backs do 250 carries like Emmett Johnson did. Yeah, it's just not that way anymore. You also play a different game now. I mean, in the Big Ten, for example, it's a 65-snap game. It's in the huddle. I mean, Nebraska last year against UCLA played a great first half. They had three possessions and scored 21 points. So, you know, it's different than the no huddle and the up-tempo style. It almost mimics more of the NFL with the way the stats look and the way the games are played. Now just how the Big Ten lines up and plays, and it's a lower-snap game.
3: Are you seeing that in the high schools, too, that they've gone to much more of a spread offense, even if you really don't have the players to run it?
4: Yeah, I wouldn't say the spread. I mean, look, the Big Ten's more pro style, like across the board. You know, it varies. But, yeah, you don't see the fullback or the heavy set stuff too often. I mean, Iowa does it to an extent at times. But you know what their offense is. They play smart and they don't turn it over. That's what their offense is. A punt for them sometimes is a great play because it sets their defense up, and then it sets up points after that. So yeah, you see it to some degree. I'll be interested like what Michigan State looks like with Pat Fitzgerald when he gets there. But you know, it's a physical league. Everyone wants to run the ball and they want to run the play action because, you know, I mean, and I think that's the Big Ten in a nutshell. You got to run the ball, be physical up front, have good interior line play on both sides of the ball, and then hopefully on offense utilize a play-action play to find big plays down the field.
3: What was your take on the Big Ten's announcement yesterday and the SEC's announcement that they will not allow NFL players back into college? If you signed an NFL contract, whether you were on the roster for 10 days or 10 years, you're not coming back to college ball.
4: Yeah, I think it had to be done. Indiana's got a couple of these defensive players. I don't believe they signed NFL contracts. That's the one to watch, because Kirk Cignetti's got two starters that are coming back in a 5-for-5, or were trying to, and they're good players. And I don't know if either was a part or went to the NFL at all. So that's one to watch still within the Big Ten. But guys that were literally practicing with, like, the Cleveland Browns or an NFL team and left that training camp to come to a pro training camp, it's kind of like, how did we get to this point?
3: And it seems to me the conference is going to win here. LSU coach Lane Kiffin said, I'm going to take them because, look, if I don't take them, somebody else will, and I might have to play against them. But the SEC says no. And just ask Brendan Sorsby how much power the conferences have these days.
4: Yeah, you might have teams that boycott, who knows. But, yeah, the conferences, I think they're the one thing that can step up, because the Big Ten and the SEC are controlling college football as it is, and they control the money, and they control the money to their teams, and they can step in and do these types of things. So, I thought it was good that the two power leagues stepped up, knowing that this is a flaw that really can't go on. And, you know, you're taking away opportunities, too, from kids that have been in those programs. And I think that was probably the most disappointing thing. If it was your time to start and you've earned it, and all of a sudden an NFL guy shows up the next day.
3: Yeah. This is part of what's wrong with college football today. Really wrong. All right, Nebraska football this week, the practice schedule the rest of this week. Before we get into the regular game week program and the game week scheduling on Monday. But what's going to happen between now and Sunday?
4: Well, regular practice week with classes going on. They're in the afternoons. It's the first time they've practiced in the afternoons in 8 years. So that's a big change. But they will start introducing Ohio tomorrow. Saturday they will have a mock game. It's not a scrimmage. It's kind of more of a game day simulation. And then they'll roll into game week.
3: All right, big guy. That's KFAB Husker Info strongman Sean Callahan. He'll be back on Friday, and then he'll be on the Husker Buzz regularly Monday through Friday starting on Monday. KFAB News Time in the morning, 6:55.
8: Mornings and afternoons, just after 5 o'clock in the Chris Baker Show, as a matter of fact, starting next week. 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
1: From the A1 United Heating, Air, and Electrical Time Saver Traffic Center, eastbound Dodge is now open at 84th Street. Westbound Dodge should be reopening fairly quickly here. That is due to an overnight crash. Just working on getting some debris out of the road in that area. You also have a crash on Highway 75 at the Platte River. It's going to be northbound. And a crash in Bellevue at Betts Road and Kimberly. That's a look at your roads. I'm Lucy Chapman.
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11: What's happening, fellow sports fans? It's Andy West. Let's take a look back on this day in sports history, August 26th. We'll start off today back in 1971, where Bobby Orr signs a 5-year contract with the Boston Bruins worth $1 million. It would be the first $1 million contract in NHL.

0: levies from the U.S.
1: 50% on American steel and aluminum products, 25% on American dairy, fish, and seafood, and 15% on select farm equipment and machinery, up to $20 billion. Prime Minister Carney says in the face of unjustified American tariffs, Canadians have shown resolve, purpose, and strength.
0: Fox's Peter Ducey reports President Trump says Canadians must pay a fair amount.
1: And if they don't, we won't make a deal. That's fine.
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2: It's 7:02. We've got 64 degrees in Omaha Council Bluffs, 67 in Lincoln. I'm Craig Evans, News Radio 1110 KFAB. The Omaha City Council unanimously approved the mayor's 2027 city budget proposal. City Council member Pete Festerson was one of those focusing on parks and public safety.
3: Only one way to do this, which is to invest in the Parks Department, which is his $5 million to the department, which does leverage another $5 million in philanthropy, and to invest in the Police Department, which is a major investment in the police wages and the corresponding recruitment of that of those staffing needs.
2: Council President Danny Bagley called the budget fiscally sound. An Omaha forgery suspect is sentenced. 50-year-old Rekia Dean was sentenced to 132 days in prison with credit for 132 days already served. Dean pleaded no contest to attempted second-degree forgery. She was accused of recruiting a vulnerable minor with a cognitive disability to cash forged checks. The University of Nebraska system is calling on Nebraskans to bring the We Give Blood Championship back to Nebraska. The nationwide competition, sponsored by Abbott and the Big Ten Conference, challenges students, alumni, faculty, staff, and fans of all 18 Big Ten universities to donate blood and log their donations for their school. I'm Craig Evans, News Radio 1110, KFAB, Nebraska's news, weather, and traffic station. 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
4: From the A1 United Heating, Air, and Electrical Time Saver Traffic Center, the Dodge Expressway starting to see traffic filling in there on I-80 between 680 and 480, getting a little bit heavier, especially right around 84th Street. Dodge eastbound is open at 84th Street. Westbound remains closed from 80th to 84th. That should reopen shortly, though. And Highway 75, very slow at the Platte River with an accident there. That's a look at your roads. I'm Lucy Chapman.
5: Thank you, Lucy. We're going to look at sunshine today. If you stare directly at it, you'll get a good look at it. Lots of it today. 87 and not as humid this afternoon. 60 overnight, sunny, and 86 tomorrow. Slight chance of rain, maybe a storm popping up on Friday, and a high of 91. Right now, 64 in Omaha Council Bluffs, 67 in Lincoln, and a Bloomberg market update in a minute here on 1110 KFAB.
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2: This is a Bloomberg Money Minute. Investors are eagerly anticipating NVIDIA's earnings this afternoon, not so much for what the numbers will say about the chip giant, but for what they mean to artificial intelligence investors and to the overall market itself. NVIDIA, probably the best barometer for AI spending. Shares of Boston Scientific down over 3% in pre-market trading this morning. The company identifying a cybersecurity incident affecting certain of its information technology systems. It's resulted in a global disruption to the company's operations. It's caused disruptions, including the ability to process and ship customer orders. The data center boom has an unlikely winner, Acoustic Consultants.
9: The facilities get plenty of attention for their water and energy use, but the constant noise has nearby residents up at arms. Now the once niche profession is fielding months of work. Dow futures up 19, S&P futures down 7. I'm John Tucker, Bloomberg Radio.
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5: Good morning. Thank you very much for spending part of your Wednesday morning with us here. Craig Evans, Lucy Chapman, John Tucker in for Courtney Donahoe. There's Jim Rose. I'm Scott Voorhees. This is Nebraska's Morning News. Jim, I'm fed up with the corruption in Washington making our lives more expensive. How's that? You think I can get elected to Congress?
14: Got a solution?
5: I'm going to stop the corruption. That's bullet point number one. See, I'm reading here from a new online ad from Denise Powell.
14: Mm.
5: This is on her social media, paid for by Denise Powell for Congress. She wants to be your representative, taking over Don Bacon's place in Nebraska's 2nd Congressional District. She says, I'm fed up with the corruption in Washington making our lives more expensive. So you're asking for a solution. I don't know why you'd ask for that. We don't need solutions, right? We just need to say, I'm fed up.
14: Yeah, we just need to be mad.
5: But remember, she used to be PO'd.
14: She was a PO'd mom.
5: Now she's just fed up. Right. At some point, maybe she'll be pleased enough with her lot in life that she'll just maybe have a general malaise. So let's see. There are three bullet points. Number one, stop the corruption.
14: Okay. How do we do that?
5: What corruption?
14: There's been corruption in D.C. since George Washington took the oath.
5: How do we stop it? We have to first identify who is doing the corrupting and then stop
15: That's easy.
5: How?
15: We're just a broad sweep of them.
5: Yeah. Do you currently serve in Congress or somewhere in a presidential administration over the last 30 years? You're part of the problem.
15: Please, turn around, put your hands behind your back.
5: Please leave, yeah. So we got to stop the corruption. Then we got to lower costs.
14: How are we going to do that? How are we going to do that, Denise?
5: Cost of what?
14: How are we going to do that, Denise?
5: Inflation, there's a healthy amount of inflation. Stuff goes up year over year by a couple percent.
14: Yeah, you need inflation. Yeah. It did about 2 to 3% a year.
5: How do we lower costs?
14: Well, you don't. You just say that to try and curry favor with voters that you presume are stupid. See, that's one of my favorite things about the political season is just how far will these candidates go in implying through their rather banal statements like that just how stupid the electorate is.
5: Well, there's a third bullet point.
14: The contempt that the political class has for we the people is really striking.
5: Mm-hmm. So she said, I'm fed up with the corruption, making our lives more expensive. Right. So I'm going to stop the corruption. I'm going to lower costs.
14: Yeah.
5: And bullet point three, cut taxes for the middle class.
14: Sure you are. It might introduce you to the big, beautiful bill, Congresswoman Possible Powell. The big, beautiful bill cut taxes for the middle class.
5: Mm-hmm.
14: The big, beautiful bill gave a lot of slack to the middle class.
5: Was she in favor of that?
14: I don't think so. If she'd been in Congress, she'd have been the only Democrat to vote for it. But until we find out what these people really believe about how to govern the governed, then we really don't know what she is or what she wants to be. For all I know, she's great. For all I know, she's smart. She's on top of it. She's got some solutions. She's just not willing to share them right now, for all I know. But we don't know because she won't do interviews.
5: So let's
14: and she's
5: see.
14: Not been vetted by the news media in this community.
5: The big, beautiful bill did cut some taxes. It did. And Trump's pharmacy plan has lowered costs.
14: Yeah.
5: She's opposed to all of that.
14: How about the Trump accounts? Are you opposed to that too, Denise?
5: The four city council members in Omaha who all support Denise Powell for Congress decided not to cut your property taxes with yesterday's vote in Omaha. And because the resolution failed, it will not have further discussion. That issue is dead, to cut your property taxes here in Omaha. That was a 4-3 vote. The four are the rather left-leaning members of the council who all support Denise Powell for Congress.
14: Right.
5: Where is her statement bemoaning what happened in the city council meeting here in Omaha yesterday? Because that would have cut property taxes for everybody. What I'm hearing is we're just going to tax the heck out of the rich, and then we're going to artificially lower costs, and somehow that stops the corruption. Even though that sounds like socialism, which is the most corrupt form of government this side of just complete serfdom and fiefdom.
14: Well, then after lunch, We're going to abolish ICE. We're going to defund police. We're going to commute sentences of people that are locked up. We're going to make sure that any boy who thinks that they're a girl gets their sex change done by the end of the week. We're going to ensure that biological men are allowed to play on high school volleyball teams just because they have feelings.
5: Well,
14: we're going to make sure people like Ennis Cantor Freedom are shipped off to a deserted island somewhere, never to be heard from again. This is the narrative. But if the local news media, other than us, but she won't come on this radio station, if the local news media will not press her on this, because they may be in the bag for her because they hate Trump and they hate Republicans, we're never going to know. And it's the old Nancy Pelosi. Well, we have to pass this to find out what's in it. We have to vote for her to find out how she'll vote. We know how she's going to vote. You really honestly think that Denise Powell is going to buck Hakeem Jeffries or any of the other power brokers in the Democrat Party if the House of Representatives goes to the Democrats? You really think she's going to stand up and say, well, hold on.
5: I don't know.
14: Wait a minute. Just a second, because I represent a district where there are a lot of people who don't agree with this, so I'm not going to vote. You think that's going to happen?
5: I don't know.
14: You think Dan Osborne is going to caucus with Republicans if he is elected?
5: Well, I don't know. When we might find out.
14: He has said, I don't know who I'm going to put. He says, I'm going to put a lawn chair in the middle aisle of the U.S. Senate. No, you're not.
5: Jim Rose back with Sports Brief after traffic, weather, and a news update next here on 1110 KFAB.
14: Separate the BS from the buckwheat for 5 minutes around here. How about that? Okay, everybody calm down. Jim Rose for the Premier Group. I'm going to have lunch with Bill tomorrow, as a matter of fact, and we're going to talk turkey about some taxes and tax avoidance or tax delaying or stepped-up basis taxing, stuff like that, that you don't think about until you got to pay the piper. When Mr. Uncle Sam shows up knocking on the door with his hand out and says, you owe, let's make sure you're not spending too much money on taxes. Pay your fair share. Most will do that. But guys, look, you know, it's complicated out there. 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
4: From the A1 United Heating, Air, and Electrical Time Saver Traffic Center, that crash on Dodge has been cleared at 84th Street. Both directions of Dodge are now open, although you are seeing some big delays westbound 370 just east, or as you approach Highway 50, 144th, the right lane is blocked to the crash there. Highway 75 at the Platte River crash in that area, slowing things down, and the construction on 75 at 370 also slowing things down. That's a look at your roads. I'm Lucy Chapman.
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23: Some areas of fog around to start the day. Otherwise, mostly sunny and 87 for the high with low humidity and a light north-northwest wind at 5 to 15 miles per hour. Mostly clear tonight, down to 60 for the low. So a comfortable start to Thursday. Low humidity, sunshine, and a high of 86 Thursday afternoon. From the First Alert 6 Weather Center, I'm Senior Chief Meteorologist Rusty Lohr.
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2: A proposal to lower property taxes is denied by the Omaha City Council. The measure called for raising expected revenue from sales taxes to make up for it. Tributes have been pouring in from around the world after Dolly Parton passed away Tuesday at the age of 80. Besides being a country music icon, Parton was also a philanthropist who supported numerous charities throughout her career. SpaceX is building a $100 billion campus on the Louisiana coastline. The spaceport will be designed to support thousands of launches every year. There will be five launch complexes, each with two launch pads. It will create 3,000 new jobs over the next 10 years, and they're promising annual salary starting at $92,000. I'm Craig Evans. More news at the bottom of the hour at News Radio 1110 KFAB.
5: Thank you, Craig. Let's talk more about Dolly Parton as we welcome from Fox News Radio Tanya J. Powers here to Nebraska's Morning News on News Radio 1110 KFAB. Tanya, it's great to have you with us. Your tributes are pouring in from all over the place. Music, entertainment, politics, right?
26: Oh, everywhere, around the globe. I mean, this was not just an American icon that we lost. This was a global figure I keep saying that her death has kind of hit me, kind of, and I think a lot of other people, sort of like, Princess Diana or Elvis or Robin Williams, or like there have been some just iconic people that we have just, have just been beloved, and this is, I think she's in that category.
5: There was no one else like her, and even my 19-year-old daughter sent me a text yesterday, said she was gutted by the death of Dolly Parton. Dolly Parton hadn't had a hit song or movie the entire time that she's been alive, but she's an icon.
26: Yeah. She is. I mean, she has still kept turning out albums. She got inducted into the Rock and Roll Hall of Fame a few years ago. And after that, she was like, well, I guess I better get busy and put out some rock. And so she did. And it was a great album. And this one, I don't know that there was anything that she tried that she couldn't do. Her talent was beyond, we could talk about that for the next 5 hours. But it was not just her singing and her massive amount of songs that she wrote, which were just huge hits for her and a lot of other people. But it was her philanthropy. It was her kindness to people. The tributes of people who say that she touched them in some way personally, either like a note or a kind word or something. People that she didn't know, and this was not going to get her a thing. This was just her being kind to other people. And I realize it is overly simplistic to say, but we just lost a good human yesterday.
5: Yeah, and she always exuded joy, happiness, and she loved her roots. She loved her country, and she never went off on any angry political screeds or anything like that. She just made people happy, whether it was her music and performing or entertaining through, whether it's movies with Burt Reynolds or touring with Kenny Rogers or performing with the Muppets. Dolly Parton has been a part of our lives, our entire lives. She'll definitely be missed. Tanya, great talking to you this morning. Appreciate the time.
26: Sure. Thank you.
5: Tanya J. Powers from Fox News Radio here on Nebraska's Morning News. Now the 1110 KFAB Certified Transmission Sports Brief. Here's Jim Rose.
14: Okay, Scott. Good morning, everybody. The Big Ten Conference joins the SEC in declaring NFL guys are not welcome here. If you signed a pro contract, that's it, regardless of what a judge in Louisiana says. Two former Ole Miss Rebels who signed pro contracts and played in preseason games were waived, so they plan to enter the transfer portal and then sign with LSU. Lane Kiffin, who is fast developing the level of popularity usually reserved for Tomaine, made it clear, we'll take him. But if the league forbids it, the league will win. Husker football is trying to decide which of their existing running backs is the best one. Jamal Rule, Isaiah Mosey, Mekhi Nelson. Nelson, who was briefly locked up after a spat with his baby mama this summer, is glad that's behind him.
0: I just wanted to say, you know, I've reflected on the impact that my actions have on the people around me and myself. You know, I just wanted to say that I'm grateful to be back. I just appreciate the support that I've had throughout this process from Coach EJ, Coach Benning, Coach Rule, the rest of the staff, like Dr. Elza and stuff. I'm committed to growing from this.
14: The two were at a resort in Key West in June, got into an argument because she was taking too long to get ready to go out. His side of it involved her talking to another dude with whom she also has a kid. Nobody disputes he got mad, ripped off both the top and bottom of her two-piece, 7 months pregnant, and scratched her stomach. He got out after she decided not to press charges. Baseball games yesterday afternoon and last night. KC Royals win again. They beat Toronto. Final score 5-3. Lugo, an outstanding outing for KC. 9 wins in a row. White Sox beat the Rangers. A's over the Twins. Cleveland, Houston, and Detroit also got American League wins. National League, Colorado 3-1 over the Nats. Mets beat the Brewers 3-2. Atlanta 4, the Dodgers 3. Arizona 5-4 over the Cubs. Pittsburgh shut out San Diego. San Francisco over the Reds. Interleague play Boston, Baltimore, Seattle. They all won games. The Padres minor league coach picked up by ICE in El Paso the other day, then jailed, is out on bond and back with the team. He'll get a hearing. 34-year-old Oswaldo Perella came here illegally in 2014, but his visa expired in 2018. You can't let your visa expire, or this happens. It's the law. Patrick Mahomes says week 1, September 14 against Denver. That's when he'll be back under center for the Chiefs. His head coach, Andy Reid, gets to make the decision, but Mahomes says his knee is repaired and he'll be ready. A high school program in Arizona was suspended by the school district. Tonopah Valley High in Phoenix had its first game this Friday canceled. Something about an incident between faculty and some members of the players. Law enforcement is involved. Think hazing. For supporting biological females, Enos Kanter Freedom has been given a lifetime ban by the owner of the WNBA's Chicago Sky. The owner of the team says he's not welcome at our games. He is a potential threat to the players, which are women so far. Do they hear themselves? Sports is news on Nebraska's News, Weather, and Traffic Station. KFAB News Time in the morning, 7:24.
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15: From the A1 United Heating, Air, and Electrical Time Saver Traffic Center, you've got some trouble spots out there. The good news, Dodge is open both directions at 84th Street. That earlier crash has been cleared. In Bellevue on Betts Road at Kimberly, still dealing with a crash there. Westbound 370 as you approach Highway 50, 144th, you've got a crash there. That right lane, at last check, that right lane was blocked. And also watch for delays on Leavenworth from 60th all the way to Settle Creek in both directions. Rough road there with milling. That's a look at your road. I'm Lucy Chapman.
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5: Not nearly as muggy today. A sunny 87-degree afternoon for a 60 overnight. We'll see sunshine and 86 tomorrow. Mostly sunny, maybe a storm popping up here or there on Friday, a high of 91 Friday afternoon. Right now, 64 in Omaha Council Bluffs, 67 in Lincoln. 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
41: Fox News, I'm CJ Papa. Change in direction from President Trump in dealing with the Islamic Republic.
42: The Treasury Department is taking over the Iran war from the Pentagon. Secretary of State Marco Rubio is apparently telling American allies in the Gulf and in the Middle East that there aren't going to be any more big military strikes against the Iranians anytime soon as the focus shifts to economic pressure. That is according to Axios.
41: Fox's Peter Ducey at the White House, the Commander-in-Chief celebrating the American legend Dolly Parton.
43: President Trump says he will be lowering the flags to half staff for 1 week in her honor, saying there has never been anyone like her and never will.
41: Fox's Madeline Rivera, Parton died at the age of 80. Her family said after a short battle with cancer. Antrim, South Carolina Senator Darlene Graham defeats Congressman Ralph Norman in the special runoff election for Senate. 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
2: At 7:31, we've got 64 degrees in Omaha, Council Bluffs, 67 in Lincoln. I'm Craig Evans, News Radio 1110, KFAB. A boy is taken into custody after an alleged knife attack at Omaha Central High School. Police say that a 14-year-old boy was detained following a fight in a lower-level hallway at the school yesterday morning. The suspect, who allegedly swung a knife at another student before security intervened, was booked for felony assault. The other boy involved in the incident was released to a guardian. The Food Bank of the Heartland is getting a financial boost. The Omaha City Council voted yesterday to give $40,000 in funding to the food bank. The move comes after City Council member LaVonya Goodman introduced a resolution to redirect the funding from the nonprofit One Omaha. A town hall meeting is planned for the Crossroads development in Omaha tonight. The meeting will provide an update on the development. Residents will also get a chance to discuss a $155 million bonding authority to help pay for the $181 million public safety headquarters. The meeting takes place tonight at 6 at the Omaha Conservatory of Music at 70th and Cass. In accordance with an order issued by President Trump, Governor Jim Pillen is requesting Nebraskans fly their flags at half-staff for Dolly Parton. The president has requested that flags be flown at half-staff immediately and until sunset Monday, September 1st. I'm Craig Evans, News Radio 1110, KFAB, Nebraska's news, weather, and traffic station. 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
0: From the A1 United Heating, Air, and Electrical Time Saver Traffic Center. Well, that morning rush is well underway on the Dodge Expressway. The JFK starting to see some slowdowns, some big slowdowns on 75 northbound at 370 and southbound at Capehart. That's due to construction. Westbound 370 as you approach Highway 50, 144th. That right lane looks like that's still blocked from an earlier crash, causing a little bit of a slowdown for you through there. That's a look at your roads. I'm Lucy Chapman.
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4: Not nearly as humid today, but still sunny and hot. 87 for the high, 60 overnight. Sunny and 86 tomorrow. Up to 91 with a chance of rain or storms on Friday. Right now, just a slight chance of something popping up. 64 in Omaha Council Bluffs, 67 in Lincoln. As we get the latest from Wall Street, in for Courtney Donahoe today, here's John Tucker.
5: This is a Bloomberg Money Minute. Kohl's reporting earnings per share in the latest quarter that were lower than they were during the same period a year ago. Net sales falling 1%. Kohl's says that in the latest quarter, it did also receive $150 million in tariff refunds. And it looks like traders holding back from making any big bets ahead of NVIDIA's earnings report. With a market value in excess of $5 trillion, their results after the close of trading today expected to pretty much dictate market sentiment. The parent of Facebook may try to settle the blockbuster case that's unfolding in federal court. Meta is accused of deliberately designing Facebook and Instagram to addict teens. The case poses an enormous risk for the social media giant. 29 states are seeking financial penalties. And after years of expanding their size offerings, more retailers, including mega chain H&M, are pulling back on their commitment to plus-size fashion. I'm John Tucker, Bloomberg Radio.
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4: 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You got Nebraska's Morning News right here. So glad to have you a part of it. I'm Scott Voorhees, here with Lucy Chapman, John Tucker, and for Courtney Donahoe today. Craig Evans with your news updates four times every hour, and Jim Rose right here as well. This is Nebraska's Morning News. The president has ticked off cattle ranchers across Nebraska, across the country, because he has temporarily lifted tariffs on up to 300,000 metric tons of beef from foreign countries. Venezuela and I think some other South American nations, maybe Mexico is involved in this as well. But he says, look, if some of these other countries want to import their beef to us. Beef costs in America are too high. Everyone's complaining about it. So we're going to allow more importing of beef from countries where we already allow importing of beef. And we're going to temporarily lift the tariffs so they can sell it a little bit cheaper.
7: Before the election.
4: These imports will be sold at 25% below current market prices and give our domestic herds space to recover as we have our smallest cattle inventory in decades. No one likes this plan, apparently.
7: Well, people in Venezuela like this plan. And folks that are trying to find a way to pay for the food that they buy every week would like this plan. But yeah. Some of his core constituents aren't going to like it, like ranchers in Nebraska or animal producers in Iowa or other spots. And I don't know if you've noticed, but that Iowa Senate race is getting a little tighter than most people thought, which is probably not healthy for the GOP majority in the United States Senate. But, you know, I look at what happened with Canada yesterday, too. And if you look at it from 30,000 feet, those states up there, Wisconsin, Maine, New Hampshire, they have very, very competitive races right now for important positions. And they do a lot of business with Canada. In fact, some $300 million worth of Maine lobsters go to the nation of Canada every year. That's a big, big industry. And if you have a problem that interrupts your trading and exchange of currency between Maine and Canada,
4: yeah.
7: Michigan the same. You've got some very, very important transactive business plans that are getting disrupted right now in states where the president needs the Republican to win.
4: All those states are pretty close to the Lake of America.
7: They're close to a lake that once was named Ontario, and as soon as we get a new president, it'll go back to being Lake Ontario.
4: But I don't think he officially changed the name, but whose fault is all that?
7: Well, failure has many fathers in this case. But, you know, the trade policy of this country for most of the last 50 years until Donald Trump became president was we want to buy our friends. We will open up our markets for their stuff so they'll be nice to us. Mm-hmm. That's the way it worked with Canada, with Mexico, with China, with a lot of places. And this president has said, no. We're tired of getting ripped off by other countries who have stolen our industries, who bring them to their country, big industries, bring them to their country, pay their employees starvation wages. There are no benefits. There are no controls on emissions. We just want to win today and forget about tomorrow. Well, the president said, no, we can't have that. So we either get treated fairly by you or you don't get treated fairly by us. But the problem politically is this. It's good policy, Scott. Long-term good policy, in my view, and I'm not a Nobel Prize-winning economist, but I think I know my way around the room. It's good policy to me, but it's not good politics for 2026 because he needs Mike Rogers to win in Michigan. And it would be nice if the guys in charge of Harley-Davidson motorcycles in Wisconsin didn't have the trade between Wisconsin and Canada interrupted because of the president's trade policy.
4: I don't think he cares. I think what he wants, he wants Canada to drop their tariffs and make it fair for everybody. Because, as you said, America has been getting
7: ripped off
4: for decades.
7: Since the 80s.
4: But people don't see that. They just say, so they see
7: because
4: things
7: prices
4: like.
7: Prices have been lower.
4: They see things like beef costs are too high. Mm-hmm. And now the president says, all right, we're going to allow more beef. So, look, I can say two things and believe both of these things, even though they sound opposed to one another. I don't think that the ranchers in Venezuela or Mexico are making musk ox, like they're breeding a musk ox and a muskrat, and then whatever that horrible thing looks like, they're selling us that and calling it beef. I think that they have cattle down there, and they're selling us the same kind of beef. All right, so it's got to go through a USDA inspection to be sold in this country. What do you think you're going to get? Well, and you can also, because some of the stuff will be cheaper. And I've had points in my life where I need to go out and buy stuff, and I'm grilling the stuff thinking, this might be raccoon meat. I don't know if this kangaroo meat or what it is. but it was cheaper, and I had to buy it if I wanted to eat that.
7: Sure.
4: And I'm at the point now where I can go to the store because I'm in radio. I make lots of money. I can go to the butcher's counter at Hy-Vee, and I can see
7: the biggest, fattest cut of beef you've got.
4: I can see mystery meat over here that's cheaper, and I can see something that says this is farm raised Nebraska beef,
7: grass
4: and
7: fed,
4: and it's a little bit more expensive. I will buy that every time, and if someone else needs to go cheaper, then that option is there for them. I don't see the problem with this.
7: Well, it's a matter of policy versus politics. And the politics is very obvious. We have expensive prices in this country that are driving down GOP poll numbers because the president made a lot of promises before the last election, promises that he has not kept. Some he has.
4: This Iran thing is
7: throwing
4: a lot of stuff
7: up.
4: No,
7: but don't embarrass if you're out there thinking, don't embarrass yourself by suggesting nobody knew what was going on in Iran before Election Day 2024. Everybody knew what was going on in Iran, but you did not have the political will or the guts to go do something about it. They accelerated their nuclear program. They were threatening Israel, and we had to act because nobody else would. Now, you can talk about the process for what we did, and you can argue that, and you'd be on solid ground. But the truth is, you make promises. If you don't keep them, you pay the price on Election Day. And the governor of Nebraska, a close personal friend of mine, is in that boat. He promised, I will cut your property taxes by 50%. He even called a special session of the unicameral. My property taxes are not only cut by 50%, they went up by 33% this year. The issue has got to be about practical politics. You make promises. You don't keep them, you pay. Now, he did keep some promises. Donald Trump did. Jim Pillen has kept promises. But some he hasn't, and they're hanging around their necks like millstones.
4: That's Jim Rose. He's back with sports just ahead of the Grow Omaha Minute after traffic, weather, and a news update. That's all next here on 1110 KFAB.
7: Everybody calm down. This is important. If I may have a few moments of your undivided attention, please. We have the DraftKings app now live in all 50 states. And this DraftKings Game Day app is awesome, man. 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
0: 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Time Saver Traffic Center. 120th is closed between Fort and Military. That's what's putting that extra pressure on 132nd. You're very slow between Fort and Military. 144th also showing very slow. Fort to Maple. Eastbound Center slow. 120th to 114th. And also that earlier crash on 370 westbound as you approach Highway 50. That right lane is closed. That's a look at your roads. I'm Lucy Chapman.
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13: Some areas of fog around to start the day. Otherwise, mostly sunny and 87 for the high with low humidity and a light north-northwest wind at 5 to 15 miles per hour. Mostly clear tonight, down to 60 for the low. So a comfortable start to Thursday. Low humidity, sunshine, and a high of 86 Thursday afternoon. From the First Alert 6 Weather Center, I'm Senior Chief Meteorologist Rusty Lord.
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2: An alleged knife attack at Omaha Central High School leads to a 14-year-old boy being detained. He's accused of swinging a knife at another student before security intervened. President Trump says the Strait of Hormuz has been cleared of all mines. In a social media post, he wrote that any vessel attempting to lay new mines would be immediately destroyed. Meanwhile, the U.S. has continued to help move tankers through the strait, even though traffic still remains below pre-war levels. Mountain Dew fans can now smell like their favorite soda. Men's grooming company Duke Cannon has teamed up with Mountain Dew for a line of products. Mountain Dew scented body wash and soap pucks are now available at select Walmarts. I'm Craig Evans. More news at the top of the hour at News Radio 1110 KFAB.
4: Lucy, would you like a man who smelled like Mountain Dew? All right, you don't have to answer that. She's not listening to me.
7: How fast do you think that car? How fast do you think that car at 84th and Dodge was going when it hit that vehicle this morning? Probably about 5 o'clock this morning.
4: Closer to 2 o'clock this morning. Yeah, as Lucy's been reporting, there were shutdowns just outside the Children's Hospital near about 84th and Dodge because two cars collided. One of them was hit so hard that it was cut in half.
7: Literally sliced in half.
4: And I think that car probably was going about the same speed that car was at 114th and Center. It killed a couple of kids, cut that car in half. That was going about 114 miles per hour, they expect. Speed limit along that section near 84th and Dodge is not 114 miles per hour, but we see this all over our community. Here's another thing we see a lot, Jim, and it's another teenager who goes to high school with a knife, swings at another student, as Craig has been reporting this morning. This happened yesterday morning at Omaha Central High School. This was on the fourth day of classes for Omaha Public Schools. Kid goes in there, and the school officials, like, this makes it somehow better, says this was connected to an ongoing off-campus dispute. All right, so you got a kid bringing a knife to school, swinging it at another student in the school. I don't care where it started. Here's what happened. In the hallways of Omaha Central. And so now the school resource officer has to go in there and work with school security in detaining the suspect. The school resource officer, thank goodness, didn't have shock gloves because we wouldn't want a kid swinging a knife in the hallways of the school near your kids, if you have students at Omaha Central, to be hit with low-level taser shock that might bring him into compliance. So thank goodness that the school resource officer trained law enforcement didn't have shock gloves. No one will go to the city council or school board meetings and complain about this kid with a knife.
7: Kid ought to be locked up.
4: But if the resource officer had shock gloves, well, holy bee. You know, everyone's got to go down and protest that. That was my sermon this morning, Jim.
7: Now, if you lock up the parents, you don't have kids bringing knives to school anymore, do you?
4: I don't know about locking up all the parents, but 1110 KFAB Certified Transmission Sports Brief, Jim Rose.
7: Okay, Scott, good morning, everybody. Boy, the tailback in the Nebraska offense for all those years really was the BMOC, you know? If you had 100 yards, you never knew what you might get on Saturday night. You got a dinner, you know, you might get a package from Sorority Row that included underwear. I mean, that's how big a deal it was. But then we started throwing the thing all over the yard, and the running back just wasn't a big deal anymore. Got to have good ones, though. Nebraska had one in Emmett Johnson before he booked for the NFL, maybe the best back in the Big Ten. Going to decide maybe this week who will start for the Huskers. They still haven't decided.
14: I'll let the head coach make that decision as far as who's going to be the guy. But yeah, as far as I'm concerned, we have multiple starters. You know what I mean? We have guys that can go be the guy. Different skill sets in the room, but the top of the room, I feel really comfortable with multiple guys starting. Right.
7: That's kind of code for we really don't have a clear number one. Running backs coach E.J. Barthel going to let Matt Rhule decide. They may not have a Rozier, a Craig, a Greener, an LP in there, but they do have plenty of quality. Now, you got a good running quarterback, and you got lots of good receivers, which should open up holes for the backs. Who will start? Mekhi Nelson, maybe Jamal Rule will be the starter by the end of the season. They expect to give the ball off to a running back 20 to 25 times a game. Big Ten and the SEC are putting their collective cleats down. No NFL guys on our campuses. Big Ten joined up with the SEC in announcing a pretty clear policy yesterday. Regardless of what a judge in Louisiana decides, the Big 12 may join in today. This means a fight. LSU coach Lane Kiffin says he's taking them. And two, tight end Daquan Wright and defensive lineman Xavier Harris, who were in NFL training camps and who signed NFL deals, say when they clear waivers, they will enter the transfer portal and then go to LSU. But if the league says no, you're done. Just ask Brendan Sorsby. A sign of the apocalypse is upon us. Caesar's Palace in Las Vegas has betting lines on this week's high school games. In Nebraska, Millard South is minus 23 against Millard North. This is very disturbing. Baseball games. KC Royals held off the Blue Jays 5-3 to extend that winning streak to 9 games. Lugo just one run allowed over five innings and 6 hits. Nathan Lukes did single home a pair of runs in the bottom of the ninth for Toronto, but Kansas City holds on and wins again. Detroit, Houston, Chicago, the A's, and Cleveland also get victories in the American League. National League winners were San Francisco and Pittsburgh, Arizona, Atlanta, New York, and Colorado. Seattle 4-1 over the Phillies in interleague play. Baltimore 13-1 over the Cards, and Boston beat Miami 7-3. Sports is news on Nebraska's News, Weather, and Traffic Station. KFIB News Time in the morning, 7:54.
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4: 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Thank you, Jeff. 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
0: From the A1 United Heating, Air, and Electrical Time Saver Traffic Center. Well, that morning rush is still underway on the Dodge Expressway. Still slow back to 168th. The JFK 75 northbound, you're still a little slow as you approach I-80. Very slow at 370 and the N75. That's due to construction. 120th is closed. Fort to Military. That's causing big delays on 132nd between Fort and Military. That's a look at your roads. I'm Lucy Chapman.
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3: Arr! We be under attack. Man the long nine.
5: Arr! Bear be boarded. Flagship starboard bow.
3: What? No, not by the enemy flagship. By garbage. Me beautiful ocean be full of it these days. Many a folk don't know that when they throw their trash on the ground, it eventually makes its way into the ocean. So lend us a hand by always recycling and disposing of

0: Advancing to the general election in November, she thanked the president for his support.
1: Our victory would not have been possible without you, and we are truly grateful.
0: And Graham's making a bid for a full term in office to replace her brother, the late U.S. Senator Lindsey Graham.
1: Our state and nation are much better and safer because of him.
0: And she will face pediatrician Democrat Annie Andrews in November. South Carolina has not elected a Democratic senator since 1998. Here you come again. As tributes pour in for the country music superstar Dolly Parton, her representatives revealed she died yesterday from cancer.
2: A representative for Parton said she had been admitted to the Vanderbilt Ingram Cancer Center in Nashville on Friday. Additional details about her illness were not given, and it's not clear when she received that diagnosis. Parton had been dealing with other known health issues in the last couple of years, including kidney stones and autoimmune and digestive issues.
0: Fox's Tanya J. Powers reporting. Her family says it will hold a small private funeral service for immediate family in Nashville. The U.S. announced economic D-Day for Iran this week and is reportedly sticking with that tactic.
3: Secretary of State Marco Rubio is apparently telling American allies in the Gulf and in the Middle East that there aren't going to be any more big military strikes against the Iranians anytime soon as the focus shifts to economic pressure. That is according to Axios.
0: Fox's Peter Ducey at the White House. Iran continues to insist it controls the Strait of Hormuz and ships trying to pass without its permission will be in danger. 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
4: It's 8:02. We've got 64 degrees in Omaha Council Bluffs, 67 in Lincoln. I'm Craig Evans, News Radio 1110, KFAB. The Omaha City Council has approved tax incentives for the new Drury Hotel development near 10th and Harney. This is in spite of a previous denial from the city's planning board. Attorneys for Drury argued the guidelines used to deny their application were not formally adopted by the City Council. Councilmember Brinker Harding agreed that the hotel policy is an internal guideline rather than official city policy. The council voted unanimously, 7-0, to approve the project and incentives after receiving additional guarantees from the developer. An Omaha forgery suspect is sentenced. 50-year-old Rakia Dean was sentenced to 132 days in prison with credit for 132 days already served. Dean pleaded no contest to attempted second-degree forgery. She was accused of recruiting a vulnerable minor with a cognitive disability to cash forged checks. A new study from the University of Nebraska Medical Center found that not wearing a helmet on a motorcycle can double a rider's odds of a severe traumatic brain injury. The findings are the first numbers released since Nebraska repealed its universal helmet law. Researchers also found people who did not wear a helmet were more than twice as likely to have alcohol in their system. I'm Craig Evans, News Radio 1110 KFAB, Nebraska's news, weather, and traffic station. Online at kfab.com/news. 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
5: From the A1 United Heating, Air, and Electrical Time Saver Traffic Center, still slow on the Dodge Expressway. You're slow back to 168th. Just heavy traffic through there. Construction has 120th closed, Fort to Military. That's putting a little pressure on 132nd, so you're slow there from Military to Fort. Leavenworth from 60th all the way to Saddle Creek. Very slow going for you through there, both directions, and that is due to construction and road paving there. That's a look at your roads. I'm Lucy Chapman.
6: Not as humid today. Still hot, though. Sunny, 87 this afternoon. Clear and 60 overnight. Sunny and 86 tomorrow. Next chance of rain. Maybe a storm popping up on Friday with a high of 91. 66 now in Omaha Council Bluffs. 68 in Lincoln. And a Bloomberg market update in just a minute here on News Radio 1110 KF.
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0: not familiar with this one.
1: Oh, yeah, it's one of the big hits back in the 70s. Yeah. I sing it in the shower all the time.
0: Do you?
1: Yeah.
0: Who's coming in?
1: Hey, that's,
0: who's coming into the shower while you're in there that's causing you to sing Here You Come Again?
1: That's classified. Right.
0: Maybe there's just a mirror in there.
1: And it might not be a person.
0: Yeah. Who? If you're going to go rather deep cut Dolly Parton classics, here's one of my favorites. Why'd you come in here looking like that in your cowboy boots? I'm not a big dancer, but even I'd shuffle across a little two-step on the floor to this one.
1: Well, she had painted on jeans.
0: Yeah.
1: Wow.
0: That's a fun number right there. Mm-hmm. She just had a lot of great music.
1: Oh,
0: a lot of great music.
1: Fantastic hits.
0: Of course, Dolly is...
1: One hit right after another.
0: Yeah, Dolly Parton is getting accolades from a lot of presidents and former presidents. I mentioned earlier, President Trump issued a statement, said one of the greatest country singers and far beyond. And he's asked that the flags be lowered across America for a one-week period that started last night at 6 p.m. Rest in peace, Dolly. The world loves you. As President Trump, former President Obama said, it's hard to imagine many people having a bigger impact than Dolly Parton. Born in a one-room cabin, she earned 11 Grammys and an Emmy, built a business empire, helped millions of kids learn to read, and if that wasn't enough, helped accelerate the research that led to the Moderna COVID vaccine. What? Anyone have any idea what the heck that's all about? Dolly Parton helped accelerate the research that led to the Moderna COVID vaccine. Maybe
1: I don't know. Maybe she donated to some cause. She's a very, very generous philanthropist, but it doesn't sound to me like it was in that area.
0: Mm-hmm.
1: She was involved in reading. She invested heavily in youth reading, especially in impoverished areas.
0: Yeah.
1: She would send thousands and thousands of books to schools of underserved kids so that they'd have something to read.
0: Yeah. I know that there is a scientific angle to Dolly's life. Remember Dolly the sheep?
1: Yes.
0: This was the clone sheep.
1: And they named the sheep after her. Yes.
0: Do you know why?
1: Because, well, it involves the size of her mams.
0: Because the tissue that was used to clone the sheep came from the mammary glands. Yeah.
1: Which would be the...
0: Of another sheep.
1: Yeah.
0: And they named it Dolly.
1: Yeah.
0: Because...
1: They were so large.
0: Yeah. And if you think I'm making a bad joke...
1: It's true.
0: I'm not. That's scientific fact.
1: It's true.
0: All that. Now, if you want to hear a bad joke...
1: Talk about flotation devices.
0: Yeah. No. We also have a statement from former President Bill Clinton. It says, Dear Penthouse, I'm kidding. Now, he did issue a statement, and it was very nice. Dolly Parton, one-of-a-kind, great songwriter and performer who told the stories of everyday Americans with honesty, humility, and heart. That's part of what President Clinton wrote on social media. We also have a statement from the mayor of New York City. How many Dolly Parton songs do you think Zohran Mamdani been listening to?
1: I have no idea. I try my best not to think about him.
0: Well, here's his
1: be thankful I don't live in New York City.
0: Here's his quick statement. He said, this is truly heartbreaking. Dolly Parton was an extraordinary person and an irreplaceable champion of the working class.
1: Not really, but that's how he twists the death of a celebrity into his narrative.
0: Yeah, it's that seems overtly political. A lot of people probably trying to attach their politics onto Dolly Parton. As I said earlier, President Trump in his first term tried a couple of times to get Dolly over to the White House for a Presidential Medal of Freedom. And she said, no, thank you, but no. And then President Biden said, how about now? And she said, no, thank you, but no. She said, I just don't want to get into politics. You know, as soon as I go there to the White House and accept something from some president, then people start attaching their politics, and she managed to go through her entire life. I don't have any idea for whom she ever voted, and that's refreshing. Traffic, weather, and a news update next. You got Nebraska's Morning News right here on 1110 KFAB.
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9: From the A1 United Heating, Air, and Electrical Time Saver Traffic Center, that morning rush is still underway. You still have some big delays along 370 eastbound from about 174th down to I-80 off and on. You're going to see some pretty good slowdowns there. Eastbound Center, 120th to 14th, is still seeing slow traffic. 132nd is very slow from Military to Fort, and 120th is closed from Military to Fort. That's a look at your roads. I'm Lucy Chapman.
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12: Some areas of fog around to start the day. Otherwise, mostly sunny and 87 for the high with low humidity and a light north-northwest wind at 5 to 15 miles per hour. Mostly clear tonight, down to 60 for the low. So a comfortable start to Thursday. Low humidity, sunshine, and a high of 86 Thursday afternoon. From the First Alert 6 Weather Center, I'm Senior Chief Meteorologist Rusty Lord.
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15: A woman accused of using a vulnerable minor with a cognitive disability to cash forged checks is sentenced to 132 days in prison. Rukia Dean was given credit for 132 days already served. Two people are dead from measles in Lancaster County, Pennsylvania. Both individuals were unvaccinated. They are the first measles-related deaths in Pennsylvania in 35 years. Tributes have been pouring in from around the world after Dolly Parton passed away Tuesday at the age of 80. Former Presidents Clinton, Obama, Bush, and President Trump all issued statements praising the impact the singer had on society, culture, and the nation. Earlier this year, she was named America's Most Popular Person. A University of Massachusetts YouGov poll from the spring ranked Parton as the most beloved figure in the entire nation. I'm Craig Evans. More news at the bottom of the hour at News Radio 1110 KFAB.
16: Give me a word, give me a sign. 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
0: I forgot about this one. Thank you. 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Said, I love Dolly Parton's version of Shine by Collective Soul. Put a wonderful bluegrass spin on it about a decade or so ago. Yeah, fantastic stuff here. Yeah, indeed. All right, Mike McKnight, First Alert 6 News, joins us here on Nebraska's Morning News. News Radio, 1110 KFAB. Mike, what's your favorite Dolly Parton song?
17: Oh, Jolene. I just love the way she sings Jolene, you know?
0: Yeah.
17: Jolene, Jolene. That's a good one.
0: Do the whole thing if you want. We got time. Mike McKnight, it's always great to talk with you here. Tell me about this story you provided an update on in the news yesterday about captivating Connie, we'll call her. What is this story here?
17: Well, it's a travel agent. I first started getting complaints about her a few weeks ago, and so they started to mount, they started to connect with people, and it looks like it's probably at least 250, maybe 270 people involved. Could be $500,000. What's happening here, Scott, is most of these people involved were groups. They were part of groups. In one case, I talked to a very nice lady whose daughter was getting married on a destination wedding in Dominican Republic, and she had the whole group booked through this Captivating Travels by Connie, and one of the things they did was she wanted them to pay up front, which is right there, a red flag. You got to be careful about paying up front. Many of them also paid by Venmo, and the problem with Venmo or by your debit card, it's hard to get that money back.
0: Mm-hmm.
17: And so what's happening now is that a lot of them are just trying to get their money back because they found that even though they prepaid up front for the entire booking, the resort had no record of the payment being made. Airlines weren't paid. I had another group that contacted me and said we went virtually ready to go to the airport and found out that our flights were not paid for. And so what's happening now? She's not responding. Her lawyer said no comment. She did send out an email to all of the clients saying that she's out of business and that refunds will be made through proper channels, whatever that means. All I can tell you is there's a lot of upset people out there who, you know, they were looking for the cheapest travel they could find, and she provided that. And, you know, there's hope out there, maybe through insurance. That I did talk to another very prominent travel agent who says a lot of these independent agents work through another company, a host company, and maybe there's some insurance available through there. So we just keep progressing. But what I did get the update on, as you said, is I did find out I was contacted by one of these host companies that said that they terminated their contract with her about a year ago. Well, most of these people paid for their trips like in the last 6 months. So they're going, why didn't the FBI act sooner? And maybe this could have been prevented, but the FBI agent, I did confirm that, talked to several of these clients and said, we've been working on it. It's very complicated. And, you know, you're talking about credit cards. You're talking about international payments. So it's just one of these things that just keeps unraveling.
0: Yeah, the FBI got an update on her last summer. So over a year ago, there was a Facebook page that had 240 plus members that said they were victims of this travel agency. And if someone had done a little bit of, you know, Google research on this, they probably would have found, hey, maybe this is not someone I should give money to up front. But is what she's done here, Mike, illegal?
17: Well, that's why the FBI is involved, and that's why they've contacted you. The FBI agents had told these clients, and clients tell me the FBI agent who contacted them said, well, it's now up to the U.S. attorney. So that's the problem with these white-collar crime type of investigations and allegations, Scott, is there's so much paperwork to go through. And you have to make, a lot of times prosecutors say, well, there's a big difference between a crime with intent and also just bad business. But it also in this case, people were finding that other people's trips were charged on their credit card.
0: Oh,
17: so if
0: gosh.
17: I gave you my credit card to book me a trip, and then you booked it for Scott Voorhees, go, wait a minute, why am I paying for Scott Voorhees on my credit card? You know, that sort of thing. So I'm sure there's a lot of line crossing here, but you still have to be able to prove intent in court. And I think that's probably where it is right now.
0: Wow.
17: So we'll have to see where... it's probably being all this information being collected. I don't know why it wasn't done earlier. Maybe there just wasn't enough to go on at the time, but that's a question that at this time federal authorities aren't going to answer. You know, I contacted the FBI, of course, and they say they don't comment on ongoing investigations,
0: right.
17: Though the FBI did tell me they are aware of the allegations.
0: All right, Mike, thank you for the reporting, and thanks for paying for my upcoming vacation. Appreciate that.
17: Where did you want to go?
0: Council
17: Manhattan,
0: Bluffs.
17: Kansas, right?
0: Council Bluffs. Yeah, Manhattan, Kansas. Spent a lot of time there. Thanks, Mike. You can read more from Mike McKnight at WWT.com. That is the intrepid investigative journalist Mike McKnight here. Now the 1110 KFAB Certified Transmission Sports Brief. Here's Jim Rose.
1: Hi, Scott. Good morning, everybody. The Big Ten Conference closes the door on NFL or NBA guys coming back to college. Made clear the league policy yesterday. You sign a pro deal, you're done with us. Now, not signing a contract might let you in, depends on the situation. Indiana has two starters from last year who have eligibility. They went into NFL training camps, but did they ever actually sign a contract? We'll see. SEC agrees the Big 12 may join today. This means a fight. LSU coach Lane Kiffin says he'll take them, and he has a judge down there who agrees. Wonder if the judge has 50-yard line seats. Troy Dannon, Husker Athletic Director, who signed off on the dumping of our series with Tennessee, says the days of mid-majors on the Husker football schedule are coming to an end. He promises Power 4 non-conference opponents. Not all, but more. The days of only Power 4 schools in the non-con like the 70s and 80s will never come back, but the playoff committee will look at strength of schedule before record when picking teams in the future. Baseball games yesterday afternoon and last night. KC Royals have now won 9 in a row, 5-3 over Toronto. Cleveland, the A's, Chicago, Houston, and Detroit also get wins. Late games in the National League, San Francisco 3, Cincinnati 1, Pittsburgh 1, the Padres nothing, Arizona 5, Chicago 4, Interleague late game, Seattle 4, Philadelphia 1. You want to wreck youth sports? Maybe that statement is ex post facto. Bet on high school games, and right now you can, right there on your phone. The Caesars Palace mobile app has betting lines on this week's Nebraska high school games. Millard South is -27.5 against Millard North. I think I'm going to be sick. This is scary, but news because it rarely happens. A high school football player in Wisconsin died from an injury on the field in a game last week. Senior quarterback Adam Mossman of Alma Lincoln Center High School in Wisconsin had a helmet-to-helmet collision. He went down. EMTs were there, administered first aid. He didn't make it. It's a dangerous sport. British researchers examined the brains of 878 former NFL players who died between 2016 and 2021. 215 of them, 25%, had CTE, the scrambled brain disease. Now, those guys weren't young. Some of them played in the 80s, but let's see how the reforms do in a few years, because the reforms have been in place and it is a safer sport. Sports is news on Nebraska's News, Weather, and Traffic Station. We got the Rosie DiGenosi in 24 minutes. KFAB News time in the morning, 826.
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9: from the A1 United Heating, Air, and Electrical Time Saver Traffic Center. Well, traffic is still slow on the Dodge Expressway eastbound back to 168th, and now you've got a vehicle fire on 150th at the westbound on-ramp to the Dodge Expressway. Doesn't look like that's what's affecting the traffic on the expressway, though. Watch also for tie-ups due to construction at Leavenworth between Saddle Creek and 60th in both directions. That's a look at your roads. I'm Lucy Chapman.
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37: Fox News, I'm Therese Crowley, honoring an American national treasure with flags and half staff and Dolly Parton's final request after the country music legend lost a brief battle with cancer.
38: Dolly called me and said she wants to rest in a beautiful bed of plush cotton because after a life wearing heavy rhinestones, she finally deserves to be comfortable and have some rest.
37: Dolly asked her nephew Brian Seaver to make the announcement with a small private funeral and fans asked to donate to her Imagination Library of Global Book Gifting for Kids. President Trump's Trump's backing lifted Senator Darlene Graham to victory over Congressman Ralph Norman to replace her late brother Lindsey Graham on South Carolina's general election ballot by just 18,000 votes, facing Democrat Annie Andrews in November. And Meta has settled its social media harm lawsuit from 29 states who say it designed Insta and Facebook to addict kids. America's listening to Fox News.
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1: It's 8:31. We've got 66 degrees in Omaha, Council Bluffs, 68 in Lincoln. I'm Craig Evans, News Radio, 1110 KFAB. The Omaha City Council has approved the 2027 city budget proposal, but voted down a proposal that would decrease proposed Omaha property tax revenues by more than $4 million and increase sales tax revenues to make up for it. Mayor Ewing opposed the proposal, telling the council it's like switching out concrete for sand.
5: Sales tax is the sand. It's a fickle number. It tracks with the economy, with inflation, moving 4.4 million from the property tax bucket to the sales tax bucket assumes that the sales tax number is solid.
1: Councilman Brinker Harding supported the proposal.
6: This was an attempt, at least from my perspective, for the city's side to reduce that property tax levy to the citizens of Omaha.
1: Harding said that they wanted to make sure it was a reasonable and conservative reduction in the levy. A boy was taken into custody after an alleged knife attack at Omaha Central High School. Police say a 14-year-old boy was detained following a fight in the lower-level hallway at the school yesterday morning. The suspect, who allegedly swung a knife at another student before security intervened, was booked for felony assault. The other boy involved in the incident was released to a guardian. The University of Nebraska system is calling on Nebraskans to bring the We Give Blood Championship back to Nebraska. The nationwide competition, sponsored by Abbott and the Big Ten Conference, challenges students, alumni, faculty, staff, and fans of all 18 Big Ten universities to donate blood and log their donations for their school. 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
8: From the A1 United Heating, Air, and Electrical Time Saver Traffic Center. Well, that morning rush is still underway. The Dodge Expressway is still slow back to 156. So you have an earlier vehicle fire. Looks like that's out on 150th at the on-ramp to westbound on the Dodge Expressway. Also watch for a crash I-80 eastbound at 96. That inside left shoulder, 72nd and McKinley eastbound, a crash there. And a crash in Papillion at 72nd and Reed. That's going to be approaching K-Part. That's a look at your roads. I'm Lucy Chapman.
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11: Not as humid and plenty of sun today. High of 87, 60 overnight, sunny and 86 tomorrow. Slight chance of a raindrop or a storm on Friday with a high of 91. Right now, 66 in Omaha Council Bluffs. We're at 68 in Lincoln, and stocks are lower, just a tad. As we start this trading Wednesday, Dow's down 54 points, about a tenth of a percent right now at 53,533. S&P is down just a point at 76.75. NASDAQ is down 30 at 26,121.
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11: Got Nebraska's morning news right here. I hope that's why you tuned in. Nebraska's morning news on News Radio 1110 KFAB. The Rosie DiGenosi here in about 13 minutes. That's Jim Rose, Lucy Chapman, Craig Evans there. I'm Scott Voorhees. Now, the Rosie DiGenosi is not going to be about sports today. So I want to spend this segment mostly talking about sports. We've had this for you the last few weeks on 1110 KFAB Big Red Radio.
0: 10 days until kickoff.
11: That kind of thing. I love that. It just gets me going. But turns out we've got only hours until the tip-off of the Husker volleyball season. If you're wondering, how do I watch this thing? What is it? Does it count? I have some of these answers for you. It's tomorrow night. This is Nebraska volleyball. The top-ranked Huskers are going into the season. This is an exhibition, but there's a lot on the line here because of the matchups, the style of play for this event tomorrow night, and there's a $1 million prize on the line. So Jim, this is kind of like that crown tournament for basketball, except it's a preseason tournament for volleyball.
2: Sure. It's the Spikes Under the Lights. It was actually sort of born after Nebraska's 91,000 attendant game a couple of years ago. They go, whoa, maybe we can make money on volleyball. It's about somebody trying to make a profit,
11: yeah.
2: Which may be difficult. They're taking out Jerry Jones Stadium now. This is the AT&T football stadium where the Cowboys play.
11: Yeah, so it's in Dallas. That's, why SMU gets to be there.
2: It's in Arlington. You got Penn State, Nebraska, SMU, and Florida. Mm-hmm. And the Huskers are playing Florida in the first match.
11: This says that Nebraska plays SMU in the first match. I also thought it was Nebraska-Florida, what I'm looking at here on Sports Illustrated's site is Nebraska takes on SMU at 7, and then Penn State and Florida at 8, and then the winners play each other at 9. So this is some fast-moving volleyball.
2: Well,
11: it'll all be done in 3 hours. You might want to...
2: I was looking at the Huskers.com page, and... I was looking at the schedule the other day, and it said Florida, but let's take a look here.
11: I know, but Sports Illustrated now says Nebraska.
2: It says Florida. It says August 27, 7 p.m., to number 17, Florida.
11: We got four teams. They're all... Right.
2: But anyway, it's Nebraska's playing somebody, probably Florida, maybe SMU, maybe Penn State, and then the winners play in a third match. Mm-hmm. The winner of that match gets an additional $200,000. So each of the four teams is getting $200,000 to play in this. Mm-hmm. The winner of the match gets another $200,000, which presumably goes to pay the players. They're going to need the $200,000 for expenses to get there. Maybe their expenses are covered, too. I don't know. But, the tickets aren't cheap. The tickets close to the court are $2,500 a piece. In the second level, they're $1,700 a piece. You don't get to Cheapskate Hill until you're six stories in the air, in which case you will watch the matches on the gigantic screen down there. And I've been in that stadium. If you're anything higher than the second level, you just watch the game on the screen, which is like 100 yards long. But we'll find out how valuable and how marketable this sort of volleyball is. Because other than SMU, which is not a big draw in the Dallas Metroplex, you don't have any rooting interest by a specific fan base. Florida's not going to travel for this. Penn State's not going to travel for this. Nebraska probably has a lot of fans down there. There are a lot of Huskers that live in North Texas, which is the Dallas area. I'd say, you might see a few thousand Nebraska fans down there because of that. But, with the season coming and Nebraska expected to play in the Final Four in Kansas City, volleyball fans are probably holding on to their dimes for that.
11: We're still struggling after how we got bounced out last year. Yeah, here's a second thing saying Nebraska is playing Florida first. Mm-hmm. So here's the thing. If you want to watch Nebraska volleyball tomorrow night, you want to watch at 7 because if the Huskers lose, that's it.
2: Yeah.
11: So 7 o'clock tomorrow night, Nebraska against Florida. And that's on TNT Sports and HBO streaming.
2: Okay.
11: So that's...
2: if you got the HBO stream, you're good. But again, what we're going to find out is just how popular volleyball is when you don't have a home rooting interest. We know it's popular here. It's wildly popular here. And, yes, Nebraska has drawn some of the bigger TV ratings for volleyball.
11: Yeah, and Nebraska fans will be watching. They'll be paying attention.
2: Sure.
11: And the young women on this team will be amped up because they're playing some of the top teams in the country, depending on how this all goes. I mean, SMU, Florida, Penn State, they're all nationally ranked. Of course, Nebraska's coming in the season ranked number one. A couple other quick sports news. Did the Big Ten make a mistake by saying, we are not under any circumstances going to accept anyone who has signed an NFL contract or even declared for the draft? If a judge comes back and says, yeah, these guys can go play for Lane Kiffin and LSU, Are we putting ourselves at a disadvantage by not getting some of these players?
2: These guys aren't going to be eligible to play because the league
11: they
2: decides.
11: Shouldn't be.
2: No. It's the same thing with Brendan Sorsby. You had a judge down in Texas who probably had 50-yard line seats at Texas Tech who said Sorsby can play even though he has a gambling addiction. But the league came in and said, no, he can't. The Big 12 came in and said, we control the money, Texas Tech. If you play him, you're going to get fined and you're going to forfeit all your games. So the Big Ten is saying, no, you play these guys. You don't sign them, Big Ten schools, because if you do, we're going to declare them ineligible. You're going to pay a fine or probably lose your games. The SEC has said the same thing. What? Now, LSU is one of 16 SEC teams.
11: Can't the Big Ten just say, we'll wait for the judge's decision?
2: Because the judge's decision could vary from state to state. This was a Louisiana judge who's probably paints his face purple and gold on Saturdays. Which is fine if you're a fan. Mm-hmm. That's just, it makes a mockery of our judicial system. But, you know, then the NC2A or the Big 12 or the Big 10 or the SEC would appeal to another judge who would say, no, they can't play.
11: That's a good point.
2: The conferences make their own rules. Like Sean said, it's 647. The conferences now run college sports. They decide what happens with their member schools. They have all the money. There's a billion-dollar TV contract for the Big Ten Conference. The schools get the money, and the schools get to decide what happens. So every judge from Metairie, Louisiana, through the bayou and the bogs of that state can say LSU can sign pro players. But if the SEC says no, they ain't going to play.
11: Yeah,
2: but Lane Kiffin is also saying, hey, this is the rule of the game.
11: Sure.
2: Whatever the rules are, we'll play within them. And we've had judges offer temporary injunctions. We've had juries say, yes, this guy can play, that guy can't. So we'll just decide what the final legal outcome is. But the legal outcome in the SEC is what the SEC wants to do.
11: It's hard to make Lane Kiffin the bad guy here.
2: No,
11: if he's
2: a puke, as an individual, but he's not the bad guy here.
11: Yeah, but at the same time, I wouldn't mind if a judge around here allowed the 85 Bears to play for Nebraska football this season.
2: But they'd have to go back to when they were that age in 85, because most of them now are in their 70s.
11: I'd take them right now. I'd take them right now. Traffic, weather, news, Rosie to Genosi. Right before the Rosie, I'm going to try and tuck in one other sports question for you. That's next on 1110 KFAB.
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14: Three staccato cries of Mayday and an eyewitness report of a mid-air explosion is about all that is known this morning of the British Columbia air disaster, which yesterday claimed 52 lives.
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8: From the A1 United Heating, Air, and Electrical Time Saver Traffic Center, the morning rush is finally beginning to ease, but we still have a couple of trouble spots. I-80 eastbound, 96 at inside left shoulder is blocked with a crash. 72nd and McKinley up on the north side, eastbound a crash there. And in Papillion on the south side, approaching Capehart on 72nd, you've got a crash there. That's a look at your roads. I'm Lucy Chapman.
26: This report is sponsored by Omaha Against Traffic.
27: 2,600 missing children reports were filed in Omaha in 2025. Many of these missing children are victims of child sex trafficking. 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
28: Some areas of fog around to start the day. Otherwise, mostly sunny and 87 for the high with low humidity and a light north-northwest wind at 5 to 15 miles per hour. Mostly clear tonight, down to 60 for the low. So a comfortable start to Thursday. Low humidity, sunshine, and a high of 86 Thursday afternoon. From the First Alert 6 Weather Center, I'm Senior Chief Meteorologist Rusty Lord.
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1: The Omaha City Council yesterday voted to give $40,000 to the Food Bank of the Heartland. Funding was taken from the nonprofit One Omaha. The Lindsay Clancy triple murder trial continues today in Massachusetts. The judge expects this to be the final day of testimony, with closing arguments to begin on Thursday. The jury would then begin deliberating Friday. A new Gallup poll says that about half of Americans are skeptical that aliens from outer space have been visiting the Earth. 49% think all UFO sightings can be explained by either human activity or natural phenomena, while 37% believe some UFOs, or UAPs as they're also called, may be alien spacecraft. 13% had no opinion. I'm Craig Evans. 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
11: With Craig Evans and Lucy Chapman, Jim Rose with the Rosie to Genosi. In just a moment here, I'm Scott Voorhees. Thanks for being with us on Nebraska's Morning News. All right, quick sports question for you, since the Rosie's not about sports today. I want to ask you this because I believe you said, and I quote, they're now allowing betting lines on high school football games, and I think I'm going to puke. Did I quote you?
2: That's
11: somewhat?
2: That's a very accurate quote.
11: Accurate. Yes. All right. Well, since a lot of the guys who are doing the online sports bet stuff are high school guys on their phones, of age or not, why not allow high school football betting to try and get more of these young guys addicted to betting on sports?
2: You just answered your own question. This is a bad stretch for youth sports in our country. I always believe things are cyclical. Sometimes the cycle is pretty long, but the monetization of high school sports in our country is so unhealthy. It is so bass ackwards. It is such the antithesis of what youth sports should be about that this is just a machination of that. We have monetized youth sports. It's an industry. It's a $17 billion industry in our country.
11: That's
2: right
11: just
2: now.
11: What I pay for my kid to play basketball.
2: But, you know, the question becomes, what's the motivation here? And overwhelmingly, the motivation is, and it's largely spent by people who can't afford it, the motivation is, I'm going to get my kid a college scholarship, or I'm going to get my kid some sort of NIL deal. And that is chasing the craziest of rainbows and windmills. Don't do it. The numbers don't stack up for you. Now, if you're doing it just for the fun of it, or you're doing it because you want a social circle of other like-minded parents, that's fine. But this is a very, very toxic environment right now. And it's dreadful. Yeah. It's awful. Mm-hmm. There are many, many conspirators here. And it's destroying one of the most impactful influences in a young person's life, and that is participation in sports.
11: There's a difference between a kid going to some of the guys in the bleachers going, hey, we're putting some money on this game. Are you in, you know, 20 bucks and all this? There's a difference between that, and if you don't pay or if he doesn't pay up, you just go fight him on Monday in the hallways versus it's the access right there on your phone. People are going to get so hopelessly addicted to gambling.
2: If they're not already.
11: Yeah. That's... And on a high school sports?
2: Yeah, tremendous problem in our country. I mean, gambling alone is a tremendous problem.
11: I'm going to bet the house on Benson over Miller South this year, though. I'm telling you, that could pay off so well.
2: Yeah.
11: All right, Rosie DiGenosi now. Here's Jim.
2: All right, Scott. Good morning, everybody. 2 days before the Palomino Club in Los Angeles sponsored its first Dolly Parton look-alike contest, Dolly herself thought about attending. She also knew if she attended, she'd have to enter. Reporter asked her to handicap her chances of winning, and Dolly said, I'll probably lose. I look too much like her. She didn't even make the finals, and when she didn't, hers was the loudest laugh, which partly explains a nation's tears today. Her most remarkable life ended at 80. 160 million records sold, 110 career charted singles, 25 singles reached number one, 44 top 10 albums, a record for any artist. Her 49th and final solo studio album was her best seller. She composed the first of 3,000 songs at age 6, her last at 79. 11 Grammys, 3 Emmys, a Tony Award, and twice nominated for an Oscar. Keen business acumen built a $500 million fortune of theme parks, publishing, merchandising, hotels, and entertainment. Dolly Parton was right that night in Los Angeles. Most of us don't look or lived anything like Dolly Parton. Most know the celebrity. Though each artist has unique inspirations, it seems Parton drew hers from a remarkably humble origin. Born in a one-room cabin deep in the Smoky Mountain foothills near Locust Ridge, Tennessee, the fourth of 12, not including two of her mother's miscarriages. She was her family's first to finish high school. 12 years after graduation, left for Nashville following dreams. That same day, at a quarter-operated laundromat, she met and within 2 years married an asphalt worker named Carl Dean. They remained married lovers until his death did them part after 60 years. She didn't experience running water, electricity, a toilet until after high school, but her dreams trumped any modern luxury. Dolly's vast intellect came not from school books, but the Bible, by writing songs, thinking deeply, and dreaming of fame and fortune. Her gaudy makeup started when she was 12. She'd put medicinal methylate on her lips, made them red. Eyeliner came from burnt matchsticks. When Dolly was 11, she was bedside as her mother nearly died from spinal meningitis. Believes the power of prayer saved her, but not the baby she was carrying. When it miscarried, Dolly and her siblings were there standing on a floor of bloody rags. Her strict but loving father was a sharecropper, worked from sunup to sundown across the county, scratching up enough to feed all those kids, paid the doctor who delivered Dolly with a sack of cornmeal. They had nothing. Just a Sears and Roebuck catalog. She called a wish book. You'd see pictures of things for which to wish but could never have. The Bible was the family's connection to the rest of the world. The Parton kids would play act verses, paint fake sandals on their bare feet, find a long tree branch, and roam the hills as shepherds. They'd stitch the rags together to make Joseph's coat of many colors. Sound familiar? Didn't read the newspaper, used it in the outhouse. Summertime, Dolly and her siblings would bathe in the river with homemade soap. In the winter, warm up a pan of water and just sponge off. Dolly admits she had to bathe every night to be clean because her brothers and sisters would pee on her. They slept 4 to a bed. Wasn't so bad in the wintertime. Heat was a luxury. She learned about sex in the barn, learned to shoot, and carried a .38 for protection into her 60s. Her star rose quickly from television to sold-out concerts, Hollywood, and then Broadway. She was never imbued with the voice of Streisand or Ronstadt, later Whitney Houston. Hers sounded more like a cross between a pine tree warbler and a billy goat. But that enormously infectious personality amplified her song's lyrics, forged in the hills and the hollers of Appalachia. Dolly confessed She never learned to read a note of music, never took a single acting lesson. She stuck with country because it's all she knew. Simple, emotional, genuine, family, love, heartbreak, and fun. There was a purity to Dolly Parton. No screams, no squalls, just life naturally. At the height of her popularity, she was asked, "What's going to be on your tombstone, Dolly?" She said, "I went down and solid." Maybe we can all be like her. That's it for now. KFB News Time in the morning, 8:55.
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8: From the A1 United Heating, Air, and Electrical Time Saver Traffic Center, an injury crash at 60th and Hartman at 42nd and Center. No direction given. I-80 eastbound at 96. That crash is in the inside left shoulder, and another eastbound crash on 72nd at McKinley. That's a look at your roads. I'm Lucy Chapman.
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11: I just wanted your report to sink in a little more, Lucy. All right, sunny and 87 today, 66 now, Omaha Council Bluffs, 68 in Lincoln.
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29: 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Against the light.
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29: Wearing a blindfold. Would you do this? Probably not. It's one risk obviously not worth taking. 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

0: Free music superstar who died yesterday at 80. Her representatives say the internationally successful singer, actor, businesswoman, and philanthropist died after a brief battle with cancer.
1: Dolly became one of the most successful entertainers of all time, writing thousands of songs, including Jolene and 9 to 5. She'd won several accolades, including 10 Grammys. She even graced the big screen. Dolly always found a way to give back. One of her biggest accomplishments outside of music was her Imagination Library, giving hundreds of millions of free books to kids.
0: Fox's Madeline Rivera reporting. As stocks opened higher, the Dow's up just a fraction as gain of 2 points, the NASDAQ up 10. 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
3: The Omaha City Council has unanimously approved the 2027 city budget proposal from the mayor. City Council President Danny Bagley called the budget fiscally sound. Councilmember Pete Festerson said he was grateful for the focus on parks and public safety. The city council also approved tax incentives for the new Drury Hotel development near 10th and Harney. This is in spite of a previous denial from the city's planning board. A new study from the University of Nebraska Medical Center found that not wearing a helmet on a motorcycle can double a rider's odds of a severe traumatic brain injury. The findings are the first numbers released since Nebraska repealed its universal helmet law. Researchers also found that people who did not wear a helmet were more than twice as likely to have alcohol in their system. I'm Craig Evans.
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4: Some areas of fog around to start the day. Otherwise, mostly sunny and 87 for the high with low humidity and a light north-northwest wind at 5 to 15 miles per hour. Mostly clear tonight, down to 60 for the low. So a comfortable start to Thursday. Low humidity, sunshine, and a high of 86 Thursday afternoon. From the First Alert 6 Weather Center, I'm Senior Chief Meteorologist Rusty Lord.
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3: 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Here's Scott Voorhees.

0: I guess this is big news. Meta has decided to pay out in this lawsuit about how their social media platforms of Facebook and Instagram are addictive. Good morning. I'm Scott Voorhees. There's Lucy Chapman. This is News Radio 1110 KFAV, and it's a pleasure to have you with us. So, Lucy, help me understand this. You're a parenting expert. You don't have kids of your own, but you have spent a lifetime judging the actions of other children.
1: Can confirm.
0: And their parents. Mm. Part of the accusation here, a lot of this stems from a young woman who began using social media platforms at the age of 6. And she said by the time she reached her teenage years, her use had escalated dramatically, sometimes spending upwards of 16 hours per day on Instagram alone. The lawsuit against Meta, parent company of Facebook and Instagram, said that this pattern of use was not a personal failing, but rather the predictable result of deliberate design choices made by the platforms. Please, and don't mince words, judge away. Have at it.
1: I think it's both. I think it falls on the parents and it falls on Meta.
0: It doesn't. If
1: their algorithms are there to suck a kid in.
0: This parenting sucks.
1: Absolutely.
0: If your parental algorithms can't tell that your kid is spending 16 hours a day on her phone and that this is a problem.
1: Well, first of all,
0: then your parental algorithms should be put on trial. And there's no, so Meta just said, all right, fine, we'll pay. Are they changing anything? I don't know. Are they admitting any responsibility? It doesn't sound like, because in the past, when they've settled some of these lawsuits, they said, all right, we're going to pay, but this is not an admission of guilt. Meanwhile, the stuff just keeps going. Now, what they have done is said, all right, we'll make something out there that's like Instagram or Facebook for kids. But the kids go right around it, and the parents completely ignore this. There's no way that this girl bought a phone at the age of 6. What are they selling lemonade for on the sidewalks these days? $1,000 a glass? She didn't have her own phone. So parents bought and gave access via phone, tablet, iPad, computer to the kid and then said, all right, well, I'm going to just let the device raise this child. Sorry, this is not Mark Zuckerberg's fault. This is your fault. That's my judgment. You think that Meta bears some of the responsibility here? Your microphone is not on. Okay.
1: You were ranting, so I didn't want to make noise over here. Some of it, sure. Yeah, absolutely. But what does a 6-year-old have to say on Instagram for hours on end? I mean, you could go right back to the very beginning. Ultimately, yes, this is the parents' fault. And you can't say, well, we didn't know. Well, then you weren't paying attention.
0: How about
1: especially
0: this?
1: Especially to a 6-year-old.
0: Let's try this.
1: All right.
0: I'm going to sue the makers of sidewalks. Because those sidewalks, they go on for miles.
1: No, there's a song that says where it ends.
0: It's not a song. It's a book. Try reading a book. You try reading a book.
1: Try listening to George Strait.
0: And who wrote Where the Sidewalk Ends?
1: I don't know.
0: Shel Silverstein. Come on. Pick up a book.
1: I'll do that.
0: I'm going to sue Shel Silverstein.
1: Okay.
0: I'm going to sue books. I'm going to sue the people who make sidewalks because they put these sidewalks out there. I was told it ended somewhere, but it didn't end. It went on for miles and miles. I got blisters on my feet, and at some point, it took me directly into oncoming traffic. There was no safeguard there where the sidewalk ended and the street began, and I walked right into an oncoming bus. And this is the fault of sidewalks. How was I supposed to know to stop at some point? Sidewalk just went out into the street. Like doom scrolling. I was doom walking into the street on the sidewalk.
1: Would that happen to you if you were 15 or 17 or 25? Probably not.
0: No, it would happen to me. it would happen to me if I were a little kid and my parents didn't say, now stop when you get to the street. And if they didn't stop me and show me and teach me what all this meant and do some parenting, then I would have walked into traffic. This is the same as walking into traffic. If you give your kid access to something that you can doom scroll for 16 hours a day, and how about this? Go ahead and give them access to, if you find, like, okay, yeah, you, this is how today's young people connect with their friends on video games and social media platforms, that's fine, but you're not going to be on there for 16 hours a day. You're not going to be on there for 6 hours a day. As a parent, I can go on here and I can put parental controls and usage limits on your phone or on specific apps. It's not that easy or not that hard to do. Even I can figure out how to do this. You know how I figured out how to do it? I looked at my wife and said, do you know how to do that? She goes, yep. I said, do it. Boom. Parenting. Where's my trophy? Where's my parenting trophy?
1: In the mail. Look, parents have always ignored their kids for periods of time, and they've gotten into trouble.
0: Periods of time, fine, but 16 hours a day, every day?
1: This could be a mom who has decided that her career was more important than raising her children and letting the schools and the daycares and all of that take care of her kids for her, and so that's where she got. I don't know anything about this family, but I know that this is a trend that parents are not paying attention to their kids. And let's face it, there have been parents have not paid full attention to their kids from time beginning.
0: I know,
1: but we also were taught some skills about life early. Mm-hmm. Our generation, we learned about life much earlier than kids do today. They have no clue. What they know is fantasy, fake, and propaganda. That's all they get online. That's all they get.
0: It's just some people who are looking at, Meta has agreed to pay out in this lawsuit that said that their social media platforms were addictive. But they're not accepting any responsibility. I don't know that they're changing anything except leaning back on some of those things I mentioned where they said, well, you know, there is Instagram for kids, which does stop however much, you know, there's a limit you can put on there. There's a limit to how much you can scroll. But here's how you get around that. What year were you born? Kids, like, I'm going to go way back to like the beginning of time when only old people were born. I'm going to say I was born in 1994. Is that too old? Are people who were born in 1994, are they still alive? Did they ride dinosaurs to schools? I'm going to put 1994, and boom, now I'm on Instagram. So you still have to do some parenting. This lawsuit.
1: But you can say that in any generation. I know. You still have to parent, and there are still going to be parents that say, but we did.
0: Hey, my parents always stopped me as I was smoking my seventh cigarette before school. You know, that's the day and age I grew up in. You know, they're like, hey, you've already had half a pack. That's enough. Like, don't tell me about my smoking.
1: Let's go back to your sidewalk analogy. You can turn the tables on that. So a sidewalk company just keeps building sidewalks, and there is no end.
0: Yeah.
1: Or there is an end. I'm sorry, there is an end.
0: Nope, it just goes right around in a circle.
1: Okay, but if it comes to an end and you just keep walking right out into traffic, is it really the sidewalk's fault? No.
0: That's what I'm saying.
1: No, because you're not stupid. And because your parents taught you how to cross the street. Your parents taught you how to be in society.
0: Yes, now you're agreeing with me.
1: Yeah, I am.
0: Do you hear that you're agreeing with me?
1: I do, yeah.
0: Okay,
1: yeah.
0: You're agreeing with me here.
1: You win. Pat yourself on the back.
0: Doing it with both hands. Ow. Hurt my neck. Yeah, you're going to have to do some parenting, guys.
1: Yep.
0: You're going to have to do some parenting.
1: And that's not going to happen.
0: Oh, and then for the parents and say, oh, my kids were on Facebook for a while there. How much money do I get? You get nothing.
1: Right.
0: Good day, sir.
2: 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Scott Voorhees. 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
0: We got Gene Stother coming in. I know, I can't wait either. That's KFAB comment line just after 10 o'clock. And up until 11 o'clock, you get 3 hours of Clay and Buck. Then Chris Baker, 2 to 6. Sorry, Moonbats. Tuition free. Butch Up Academy training starts at 2 o'clock again today here on 1110 KFAB. I'm Scott Voorhees. There's Lucy Chapman. Here we are. I'm sorry. I guess I was waiting for applause. Seeing none, I will move on. Aaron emails, says, who gets the Facebook money? I don't know. I don't. If that's for me, take a message. I'm on the air. Your phone's
1: I'll
0: ringing.
1: I'll let him know.
0: Your phone's ringing. I don't know who gets...
1: Not mine.
0: The states get the money. To do what with? You know what the states need this money for? This is the new smoking.
1: Property tax relief?
0: This is the new smoking. Now, remember they said, all right, well, there's people out there smoking. This was a million years ago, back in that mid-90s period I talked about when everything was in black and white. Saber-toothed tigers roamed the earth. Back then...
1: Nasty beasts.
0: Yeah. Hi, Terry. We're on the air. All right. What's going on? We're on, right? Hello?
1: We are on, yes.
0: Okay.
1: Yes.
0: Just saying. Smoking. Can't derail me. I am a locomotive of focus.
1: A smoking locomotive.
0: Thank you. Right. Sorry, I thought you were... Thought you're giving me the first compliment that you have ever given me.
1: Okay, whatever.
0: Whatever. Whatever.
1: I don't even use that word hardly whatever. Ever.
0: What?
16: Whatever.
0: Tim?
16: Whatever.
0: Sheriff?
16: Whatever.
0: Still not derailed. Moving on. Smoking. Yeah. Mm. States said all these people are smoking, and we're going to pay for stuff with their smoking. They're addicted to smoking, and we're not going to tell them they can't smoke. And we're going to put a warning label on there. And then people are like, I can't read. So then we put a picture of diseased lungs on there. And then we put a skull and crossbones on there. Finally, people are like, okay, I won't smoke anymore, except for marijuana. But see, that's not taxed, not in every state. So people stopped smoking. Well, the states still were paying for supplemental children's health insurance and streets and parks and all the rest of this stuff with that smoking money. But they're not getting as much smoking money because people don't smoke anymore. So what do? We need medical marijuana, which will turn into recreational marijuana, which is the state putting out marijuana that we can tax and we get all that money. They don't care about your health. No. And they certainly don't care about your kid, whether or not they're on Instagram for Snapchat, Tap, Talk, Book, you know, 15, 16, 18 hours a day. They don't care. They're like, how can we get paid? We'll sue Meta. They got a lot of money. Meta says, fine, here's some money to the states. What are the states going to do with it? Probably shore up some of those things that they were funding based on your cigarette smoking addiction that you don't have anymore.
1: But Scott,
0: we can't even tax food anymore because people aren't eating as much because they're all on the Ozempic.
1: Well, that and they can't afford to buy food. But what about the parks? We got to have beautiful parks. I need parks.
0: Omaha City Council. I'll call my friend Scott Parks. He's on the radio in Kansas City.
1: Okay.
0: Omaha City Council yesterday rejected a proposal to lower your property taxes. It was a 3-4 vote. The 3 in favor are your more conservative members of the city council. And honestly, I don't even know why they bother to show up. We'd like to vote that today is Wednesday. Who's in favor? Who's putting the proposal out? One of those 3? Well, then the answer is no. Sorry, it's a 4-3 vote. Today's not Wednesday. Well, what is it? Wednesday. It's phonetics. So you guys are wrong. Sorry. Nope. It's a 4-3 vote. I don't know why those 3, Amy Melton, Don Rowe, Brinker, Harding, even bother to show up. So they said, is there any chance we can just do a property tax levy lowering of 75 cents? And the city council said, no. We're not going to lower your property taxes. Now, 75 cents, like what can I even buy for 75 cents? Well, that's 75 cents per every $100 of assessed value. No, sorry, 100 or 1,000? I don't know. It works out to the average Omaha homeowner who has a home value assessed, because you pay on the assessment, has a home assessed at $201,700. would get a savings on a 75-cent property tax levy cut, which doesn't sound like much. Your 200,000-ish assessed value home would get you about $1,513 a year.
1: And this is why they are able to pass levies so easily, mm-hmm. because that's how they are presented. It's only a dollar, or it's only 75 cents. And people just don't do the homework. They don't do the math. And now you're paying $1,000 or $2,000 more every year. And mm-hmm. that is shameful.
0: I thought you were going to say something else. And you said, that is Mayor Ewing said, we have to get the money for the parks. That's why Lucy threw that out there.
1: I'm sorry. I love parks, too. I love parks. But if it saved me $1,000 or $2,000 a year on taxes, that the parks would not be very well maintained, they'd still be there. Oh, you want new mm-hmm. parks equipment? Mm-hmm. Buy it yourself and put it in your own yard. I don't want to pay for it.
0: $5 million. If we raise $5 million in this budget, then we get $5 million from the philanthropic community, said Mayor Ewing at yesterday's council meeting. So there's someone right now, or some ones, who have $5 million they can throw towards our parks, but only if you come up with $5 million. Like, I care so much about these parks. The children play on these parks. Can we have $5 million? Well, maybe, but first, entertain me, dance for me, raise mm-hmm. your own money, and then
1: exactly right.
0: if you jump through these hoops, then maybe I'll throw in $5 million, you know, as they're twisting their mustache and their fingers. Like, why are we playing a game with this? You either care and you want this to work out, or you don't. It's stupid. And so they said, we have a budget right now where we have an $8.5 million surplus, roughly, every year. Let's give some of that back to the people who are paying us, the homeowners, the taxpayers, the property taxpayers, which also is business owners, like those who have to keep your taxes high when you go buy food, goods and services. They all have to pay property taxes. Those who have apartments can lower costs. Who knows if they will, but they could lower costs if their property taxes were lower. This is not something like, oh, we're just giving rich people back money that they don't need. For the four council members who said, yeah, I don't think that the people in our districts need an extra $1,500 next year. Did you ask them? Did you listen to them? You ever go out there and talk to these people? What would they prefer? Someone else to take a couple more weed whacks to the local park, or $1,500? I think I know what they would say, but the council did not vote with my thoughts. I'm going to get back on my thoughts here in just a moment. We got a Fox News update also shortly right here.
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29: This is a Fox News alert. I'm CJ Papa. Settlement between a coalition of state attorneys general and Meta. Kentucky Attorney General Russell Coleman on America's Newsroom.
30: It's a great day for kids.
29: The AG adding,
30: by this win, we're making the internet safer for a generation of our kids. And of course, there are limitations. It applies to these 29 states, and we're talking about 10 years.
29: The deal comes with better age verification, usage limits, nighttime access blocks for teenagers and school modes. This is for the company's apps, including Facebook and Instagram. Meta will have to pay nearly $17 billion to the states over 10 years. Dozens are killed in Nepal near the border with China after a violent flash flood.
31: Officials in Nepal say nearly 400 tourists right now are missing. Many are from countries like India, the UK, and the United States.
29: That is Fox's Jeff Paul reporting from London. 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
33: Some areas of fog around to start the day. Otherwise, mostly sunny and 87 for the high with low humidity and a light north-northwest wind at 5 to 15 miles per hour. Mostly clear tonight, down to 60 for the low. So a comfortable start to Thursday. Low humidity, sunshine, and a high of 86 Thursday afternoon. From the First Alert 6 Weather Center, I'm Senior Chief Meteorologist Rusty Lohr.
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40: Jolene, Jolene, Jolene, Jolene, I'm begging of you, please don't take my man.
0: With Lucy Chapman, I'm Scott Voorhees.
40: Jolene, Jolene,
0: she's Dolly Parton.
40: Jolene, Jolene, please don't take him just because you can.
0: Great song. Best loved. Just one of the classic tracks. Is it time to take this song down a peg, though? I hate to do this in the wake of Dolly Parton's passing yesterday at the age of 80, but...
1: What do you mean?
0: Well, this kind of seems like maybe something that you would agree with me on. So the song is about a wife. Spit it out, Voorhees. Shh.
2: Whoa, whoa, whoa, whoa,
0: calm
2: whoa, whoa.
0: Down.
2: A wife?
0: Yeah. Thanks, Chip. The song is about a wife.
1: Yes.
0: Who has a husband,
1: mm-hmm.
0: who's going down to the watering hole, and Jolene got a little fix in there on her husband. Now, she's going to Jolene and saying, look, I can't compare with you. You're better looking than I am. You're a lot more fun than I am. If my husband wants to leave me, if you want to sink your tentacles into my husband, he's going to leave me. But I'm begging you, don't take my man. I can't live without him. And I know that you apparently, I think what's not spoken real overtly in that song is that Jolene kind of has her eyes set on a different man every once in a while. I mean, is that kind of the impression you're supposed to get?
1: That's about right.
0: And, you know, for maybe this week, she's like, hey, Bill looks pretty good. Maybe I'll have a little fling with Bill. And this woman is telling Jolene, don't do it. I'm begging of you, woman to woman, don't take my man. Now, what is the wife, Dolly, in this example? What is she really clinging to? A guy who might run off with Jolene, whether it's for a lifetime or an hour. And she's saying, look, I know my husband would leave me in an instant, but I can't live without him. Maybe Jolene needs to talk to this woman and say, I'm going to do you a favor. I'm going to take your husband, and then I'll spit him out, and you'll be done with him, and I don't even care. I'll have already moved on. But let's free you up. It sounds like that you're with the wrong guy, and he doesn't deserve you. It doesn't matter how good-looking I am. Hey, I'm Jolene. I have outstanding aesthetic qualities. I'm a lot of fun to be around. And wow, what a kisser. So if she goes up to this guy, even just incredible, and says, hey, man, how about some of this? He should say, I'm flattered. Thank you for the offer, but no thanks. I'm married to the love of my life, my best friend. I'm married to my wife. So, again, appreciate the offer, but the answer is no. Maybe she should let Jolene take him.
1: Oh, she should definitely let Jolene take him. The person who cheats is the person who is responsible. It is not the spouse's fault that was cheated on.
0: Mm-hmm.
1: She didn't do anything wrong, didn't do anything wrong, mm-hmm. mostly. The one who cheats just doesn't want to be with you right now.
0: No, and I don't think either of us would say that Jolene is innocent in this one. But
1: she's not innocent, but she didn't do it. And if it wasn't her, if she said, no, I will not cheat with you, you're a married man, and he kept putting the screws to her or whatever, even if she had...
0: You want to rephrase that?
1: Well, probably. Okay. But right. But that's... anyway. If he keeps convincing her to hang out with him,
0: mm-hmm.
1: then... It's still his fault, and he still doesn't want to be with his wife. And if he did want to be with his wife, he would be with his wife.
0: Mm-hmm. Yeah. So,
1: Jolene.
0: Yeah. If it's Jolene who's trying to get everyone's man, then the woman singing this song needs to get together with all the other wives in this, what I presume to be a small town, and they need to kick Jolene's butt.
1: That's fine. They can do that if they want. But ultimately, it's not her fault. Ultimately, it is not her fault. Because if it wasn't her, it'd be somebody else. If that's the kind of husband you have.
0: Let's take a look at a different Dolly Parton song. I love the beginning of this song. Just great piano and horns in this one, and here comes Dolly.
2: Tumble out of bed and I stumble to the kitchen, pour myself a cup of ambition and yawn and stretch and try.
0: As a kid, this song, what, early 80s, if not 1980, which is pretty early in the 80s. Then, you know, the movie and all that stuff. Loved the movie as a little kid. I wasn't working 9 to 5. I was a little kid. I didn't have Instagram to doom scroll on. I would occasionally get a chance to watch cable TV. And Dolly Parton and the rest of the crew there from 9 to 5, that was a fun, fun group. That's Dolly, Jane Fonda, and the fantastic, sublime Lily Tomlin, a former guest on this program. That was a real treat. I loved 9 to 5. But I always thought the opening line in that song was where you go to the kitchen and pour yourself a cup of vendition.
1: What is vendition?
0: My entire life, I always thought that, well, vendition must be something that adults have. Like, it's you know, the ability to say, all right, I'm ready to take on the day. You know, kind of like ambition.
1: Ambition. Hey!
0: All I heard in that song was pour myself a cup of vendition. And I thought, well, all right, well, that's just a phrase I haven't learned yet as a little kid. Listen for vendition. Recue the record here and listen to these opening lines here.
1: You want me to sing it?
0: No, just listen.
2: Tumble out of bed and I stumble to the kitchen. Pour myself a cup of ambition and yawn and
0: cup of vendition. Do you know all the words of this song? Let's, all right, sing it. Do it.
1: No, you said no. What?
0: No, but now I'm telling you, yeah, you can sing it.
2: Traffic starts jumping with folks like me on the job from 9 to 5.
0: Working 9 to 5. You're not going to sing with me anymore? Come on. You said you wanted to sing. Now you're not singing. Karaoke Wednesday.

0: That's a fun track, too.
1: Yeah. I always thought it should have been sung by a guy to a girl, though. I don't know. I always felt
0: Painted on Jeans, yeah.
1: Yeah, it was kind of a weird...
0: Mm-hmm. I can see that. And maybe that's how it was originally written, and Dolly said, you know what, I'll just record this one myself. Yeah, the Painted on Jeans. That guy's... He's wearing some tight, tight jeans into the bar that night. Yeah.
2: Why'd you come in here looking like that?
0: Yeah, maybe that's what... Maybe we've just missed the point of this song.
1: Well, the point is she was moving on, and then here he comes looking all good.
0: Right, but maybe she meant... Maybe she was assessing his clothing choices. Why'd you come in here looking like that?
1: Oh, maybe.
0: Why are you wearing those pants? They are too tight on you. I just can't stand it. All right, let's go one more Dolly Parton track here.
1: Didn't she do Three Doors Down?
0: Two Doors Down.
1: Two Doors Down.
0: The name of that song, yeah. And yes, she did, but she was the original writer of this classic song.

0: talk about doom scrolling. I spent last night watching live versions of Dolly do this song from two different eras of her career, and I'm going to turn it off before I absolutely lose it. But
1: did you see Best of La Whorehouse in Texas? Did you see that movie?
0: No, but I did spend some time talking to my wife, saying if we talk about her film career, am I allowed to say the title of that movie that you just threw out there on the radio? Am I allowed to say that on the radio?
1: Why not?
0: It's a crass term. Let's go with Hua House. It sounds a little less. Whoa.
1: That's one of the best movies I've ever seen. Just fun. So fun.
0: Sad. I have notes on my phone. Well, don't tell me it's sad because my notes on my phone, I've got one says movies to watch. And that film, The Best Little Hua House in Texas, which as a kid, I thought, ooh, that's probably a dirty sex movie. And I don't think it is, right? It's not, I mean,
1: no, it's not.
0: That's kind of at the root
1: of
0: the story.
1: It's not a rated X movie.
0: But right, it's not like that.
1: No.
0: All right, so, but I just thought like, oh, that must be the dirtiest movie ever made. Look at the title of that film. So I've never seen it, and I have it in the notes on my phone. And every once in a while, I'll look up to see if it's streaming anywhere where I don't have to pay $3.99 to watch it. And it never is. It's never on there.
1: You're very wealthy, though. You're a radio guy. I know. You got the money.
0: That's all lies. Can I borrow $3.99 to watch this movie? Is it a good one?
1: Yeah.
0: It's
1: a lot of fun.
0: We haven't really talked about her acting career. I forgot because I my wife said, as an actress, and I said, yeah, but what did she do besides 9 to 5? Well, my wife put me in my place. Mm-hmm. She's like, Best Little in Texas. Steel Magnolias.
1: Oh, yeah. Great movie.
0: I'm forgetting
1: she did
0: some.
1: She did a radio movie. I cannot think of the name of it, where she just had to jump in there and be on the air.
0: I don't know.
1: The person that was supposed to do the talk show didn't show up. And she was there, like, I don't know, secretary or something. It was great.
0: 9 to 5.
1: No, it was not 9 to 5.
0: Okay. I don't know.
1: That was a sadistic movie.
0: Oh, it's so fun, though. It's like it's an adult movie with the adult theme of we have a crummy, leering boss, and we three women are going to kill him. But it's just done so cartoony that as a little kid, I just thought that movie was such delightful fun. The rat poison in the coffee, for example. I just thought like, oh, this is a fun movie for kids. And of course it's not. My wife says a really funny cameo in Miss Congeniality too. She was in that as well.
1: I didn't see that.
0: I don't know if I saw it or not. But, yeah, she just, you know, she's everywhere. Here, am I looking at my text messages? I was a little surprised, and I knew that my daughter knew the song Jolene. That's in her playlist. But scroll back
1: Miley Cyrus made sure every young woman knew the song Jolene.
0: Well, a lot of people covered that song. And Dolly Parton and Miley Cyrus did Wrecking Ball on her Rockstar album. On Dolly Parton's Rockstar album.
1: How did that sound?
0: Really good. That's a really good song. I like Miley Cyrus. But yeah, Dolly was inducted into the Rock and Roll Hall of Fame and said, but I'm not a rock singer. She goes, well, then I better earn the credentials. So she put out an album called Rockstar. And she performed with a lot of rock stars on that one. And she did covers of classic songs like, I think Hey Jude was on there with Paul McCartney.
1: She did an REO song, I think.
0: Stairway to Heaven.
1: Actually, she did an REO song years ago.
0: There was a Journey
1: song. Time for Me to Fly.
0: Did she?
1: Yeah, she did that years ago.
0: Oh, I didn't know that. But she did a Journey song on there. Open Arms was on there. She did Magic Man with Ann Wilson.
1: Who did she sing with Journey?
0: Steve Perry.
1: Huh. Okay.
0: Yeah, so she said, well, if I'm going to be a rock star,
1: Straight Talk,
0: I better do it. That's the name of the movie.
1: Thank you, Rob.
0: Okay. Thanks, Rob. Yesterday, 2:03 p.m., text message from my daughter. No, no, no. Next message. Dolly. And now going back and forth, I say, yep, quite a life she led. And my daughter said, I can't believe it. I'm shook. And I said, she's been in bad health for a while now. And Grace said, my daughter said, I was unaware. And I said, she asked me not to tell you. And she said, I'm so sad. My daughter's 19 and loved Dolly Parton. That's an icon right there.
1: Absolutely.
0: Dolly Parton barely had hit singles when I was alive. I mean, 9 to 5 when I was a little kid. But after that, just icon.
1: I am probably going to get hate mail, but I am against the flag lowering. I'm against it.
0: I know. You can certainly make an argument that, well, we don't do it for every single... Look, I know, but...
1: It should be for service personnel. People who have served this community with the United States, the entire United States.
0: I can push back on that one, okay, though, too. Because if we did that, then the flag would never be at full staff. But, look, I can certainly go along with making an argument against doing this, but a lot of times I'm like, all right, so how do I feel about it? We're honoring someone who made everyone feel great.
1: True.
0: Everyone loved Dolly Parton, and Dolly Parton loved everyone.
1: Fact.
0: She just exuded joy. There wasn't any like, you know, let me tell you a thing about this president, no matter who was president. None of that from Dolly. Just joy. She loved this country. She loved her roots. She loved people from small town Americana, and she was our champion here in America. And all she wanted to do was entertain us, make us laugh, make us think, and with songs like I Will Always Love You, make us cry. So,
1: can't disagree with any of that.
0: So am I going to, do I understand what people say when they go, I don't know about the flag being lowered? I understand. Am I going to fight it? Absolutely not. God bless Dolly Parton.
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0: We got the KFAB comment line in just a moment here. 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
6: Treasury Secretary Scott Bessent says Operation Economic Outcast will amount to an economic onslaught against Iran, further isolating it from the rest of the world. President Trump already calling leaders around the world to warn them to cut off all deals with Iran.
7: Our objective is to sever every economic lifeline that sustains this tyrannical regime until Tehran stands alone.
6: Treasury Secretary Scott Bessent says Iran has long been a threat to the U.S.
7: They have murdered and maimed more of our citizens and service members than any other terrorist regime on Earth. And they have been at war against America, their neighbors in the Gulf, and much of the world for 47 years.
6: For 6 decades, corporations in the U.S. have been required to report demographic information. The Equal Employment Opportunity Commission is moving to abolish the rule. Some leaders calling on the EEOC to leave the rule in place. Without it, companies would stop turning over annual workforce demo reports, which some say could make it harder to track discriminatory hiring practices. And if you gotta do the do, Mountain Dew fans can now smell like their favorite soda. Men's grooming company Duke Cannon has teamed up with Mountain Dew for a line of products The Mountain Dew scented body wash and soap packs are available at select Walmarts. Customers who have been able to get their hands on the collaboration have said they do smell pretty close to the actual soda. And golf company Callaway apologizing over an ad for a new driver. The video was posted by its media partner, Good Good Golf, showing a woman reaching for the driver as the company's co-founder, Garrett Clark, rushes after her and knocks her to the ground. He stands over her and says, "Don't touch my driver." Good Good Golf took the video down after widespread online backlash, saying it represented violence against women. Callaway didn't mention whether it's reviewing its partnership with Good Good, but said it will, quote, learn from this and do better. I'm Monica Nelson with your consumer and business news.
0: We just got enough time here to say, hey, thank you so much for being with us here today. Fox and KFAB news updates next, and then Gene Stothert and the KFAB comment line in just a few minutes on 1110 KFAB.
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19: 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That man was Jeffrey Epstein, and he had set up a system designed to bring him underage girls. Local police and the federal government would investigate and, by their count, find dozens of victims. Epstein would become one of the world's most infamous predators, a man who could have faced decades in prison but served just 13 months in his own wing of a county jail.
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19: 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Truth and Lies, Jeffrey Epstein.
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1: Four affordable housing projects will be the first for Omaha's Urban Core Housing Fund. The City of Omaha and Front Porch Investments say the four projects include a 50-unit senior housing development on Park Avenue, a 186-unit workforce housing development on Dodge Street, rehabbing affordable units on North 38th Street, and rehabbing a vacant 225-unit apartment complex on South 22nd Street. Omaha's 2027 city budget is approved, the council putting a big focus on parks and public safety for the coming year. Flags across Nebraska will be flown at half staff in honor of country singer Dolly Parton, who died yesterday at age 80. President Trump's requested flags across the nation be lowered until sunset on September 1st, Governor Pillen giving the order. I'm Wendy Wild.
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2: Some areas of fog around to start the day. Otherwise, mostly sunny and 87 for the high with low humidity and a light north-northwest wind at 5 to 15 miles per hour. Mostly clear tonight, down to 60 for the low. So a comfortable start to Thursday. Low humidity, sunshine, and a high of 86 Thursday afternoon. From the First Alert 6 Weather Center, I'm Senior Chief Meteorologist Rusty Lord.
3: 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Gene Stothard in the KFAB comment line. 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And man, do we have some things to talk about today. 74 degrees, Omaha Council Bluffs, 76 in Lincoln.
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2: What's on your mind today? This is the KFAB comment line with Gene Stothert. A very good morning to you. Welcome to the KFAB comment line. I am your host, Gene Stothert. Peyton Hylock, my producer, is here. Good morning.
3: Good morning to you, Gene.
2: And I am on fire today.
3: Oh,
2: but we're
3: yes,
2: going to talk about the city budget yesterday, what happened. But first of all, we will have a great guest today. But first of all, before that, thank you all for being with us today. We want to hear from you. We want to get your feedback. We want to hear comments, concerns, questions, complaints. Please call in as we talk about these issues today. They're very important, especially about the city budget and what happened yesterday. But really, anything goes. We won't back away from anything, whether it's city, state, national, or the world. And we will have plenty of guests, and you're going to hear plenty of opinions from me too, but it is your chance to speak up and sound off. You can send your emails to comment@kfab.com. You can call us at 402-558-1110, or you can leave us a recorded message on the talkback mic and we will play it on the air. We are very, very happy that you are with us. And today by phone, not in the studio because she's way out there in the sand hills, but we do have a great guest, Jacqueline Wilson. She is the owner of the Wilson Flying Diamond Ranch in Westmore in Lakeside, Nebraska, I believe it is. And she is the vice president of the Nebraska Cattlemen. I'm going to tell you a lot more about her in a minute. But today she is on to talk about what President Trump announced on Friday, that the U.S. would allow up to 300,000 metric tons of ground beef to be imported tariff-free for the next 90 days. And I really want to hear from Jacqueline, because I think she is an expert and she could represent a lot of the experts, about what that is going to do to Nebraska and to our cattle industry. Jacqueline, good morning. Thanks for being with us.
4: Good morning, Gene. Thanks for the invite.
2: Absolutely. And, you know, I asked you to send me your resume the other night, and when I read it, I thought, holy cow, I wish you were here. You have a really interesting life. I'm going to let you talk a little bit about it before we get into the subject of today, but you are a fifth generation of Wilson family ranchers. Isn't that true?
4: That is correct. Yeah, we've been in the ranching business since 1888, back during the original Homestead and Kincaid Act is when we settled here in the Sand Hills.
2: And like I said, you are at the edge of the Sand Hills. You have an elite herd of Red Angus cattle. Is that correct?
4: I think every producer always thinks that they have an elite herd. But
2: yes, well, why not? I would too.
4: Take a lot of pride in.
2: Absolutely. And you know, when I looked at your Facebook last night, I noticed you had 10,000 followers. Good for you. But I loved a quote that you put by Eleanor Roosevelt, and you said, "Great minds discuss ideas, average minds discuss events, small minds discuss people." I like that. I'm going to remember that. So good for you. And another thing I read about you is there's a picture of you at Beef, Beans, and Bluegrass Festival. I want to go to that. That sounds like a lot of fun.
4: You know, this is the third year that they've held that here in Scottsbluff, Nebraska, which is about 2 hours away. And it's such a neat, neat event that they've put together. They've done a phenomenal job of kind of putting a spotlight on agriculture and how important it is to that community. So, yeah, kudos to them for doing that.
2: And how important it is to Nebraska. Now, talk about your business a little bit so we know more about what you do on the Wilson Flying Diamond Ranch. I think you have shortened it. Some people shorten it to just Wilson Ranch. But how many head of cattle do you have?
4: You know, my grandfather always used to answer that when people would ask, and he'd always say, "Enough to eat the grass." And then usually when they come back, "Well, how much grass is that?" And he goes, "Enough to feed the cows." So that's pretty much the answer I continue to use nowadays. But like I said, you know, we've been in the business for quite a while now. My dad and I are partners. We've been equal partners now for probably about 7 years or so. We're a commercial cow-calf operation. And like you said, we usually raise Red Angus along with some Red Simmentals. We have a background lot here at the ranch. We also have started right before COVID, a direct-to-consumer beef business called Flying Diamond Beef that we ship beef all over the U.S. And then in 2025, I actually started a purebred operation down in Uruguay. So, yeah, it's a lot of things that are moving and shaking right now, but it's been a lot of fun, and I get to do it every day with my best friend and business partner, and that makes it all the more enjoyable.
2: Well, it does sound like fun, but it is a big business. And one thing you did say that I read is you are very concerned with conservation, and you made the statement that said you must take care of the land before you can raise good livestock. So you focus on your livestock, but you also focus on the land that they eat. Is that right? Talk a little bit more about that.
4: Sure. So a couple years ago, we actually trademarked what we call EnviroSmart Beef. And what that does is it focuses on three main principles, environmental well-being, animal well-being, and human well-being, because we don't feel that there can be a successful operation unless all three of those things are working together. So, of course, the environment is extremely important to us. We've been honored over the years by people that recognize the effort that we've put into taking care of that. But, I mean, without a good environment, you can't raise great livestock. And then that's another component, is looking at focusing on livestock, developing with those low-stress cattle handling mm-hmm. skills, looking at everything from, like, their behavior, to how they interact, to how they perform in the genetics, and then focusing on humans. I think that's one of the things that we sometimes forget nowadays is how important it is to focus on people. And not only are, simple things, like, are they happy? Mm-hmm. Do they get the time off that they need? And I think all of those three components together, we're continuing to work on and develop. But it's exciting. It's been a lot of fun to focus on those and kind of give us some really good, strong direction of the area we want to go.
2: Well, it sounds like you run a great, great business. And I noticed in one picture you had an Australian Shepherd. I'm assuming you have a lot of dogs, but I have an Aussie too. So there you go. Your Aussie looked just like my Aussie.
4: That one, I do not claim that one. That one is all Dad.
2: Well, he was laying on his back on a porch looking very, very happy in this picture I looked at. But Jacqueline, you are the vice president right now of Nebraska Cattlemen. I read that you have also been the international trade chair for the National Cattlemen's Beef Association. So you've got a lot of background, a lot of knowledge, a lot of family history. Let's talk about what President Trump, when he announced on Friday, and I want to know your point of view on this, your opinion, and the opinion of the cattlemen, because I know that they have put out a statement. But once again, President Trump announced Friday in hopes to decrease the cost of beef in the U.S. that he would allow up to 300,000 metric tons of ground beef to be imported tariff-free for the next 90 days. Immediately, there was a lot of response from Nebraska cattle producers. They came out and they warned Trump's plan to bring in more lower price foreign beef could undermine the efforts to rebuild the nation's historically small cattle herd. Talk a bit about that and talk about, first of all, about how you responded when you heard what President Trump is doing, whether you like President Trump or not. You got to talk about what's going on now and how it'll affect Nebraska beef industry. But why is it that historically the United States has had a small cattle herd?
4: Yeah, Gene, there's so much to unravel there. Mm-hmm. So I think let's kind of start at the beginning. Let's look at the numbers. So when we talk historically, yes, we are at record cow herd right now in terms of the numbers and for the lowness of a numbers, I should say. And there's multiple reasons into that. The first is, of course, the drought situation. I mean, a large percentage of the U.S. that raises cattle is in a extreme or even severe drought situation right now. Same here in western Nebraska, we're pretty extreme drought. I can't tell you the amount of trucks I see every day hauling hay just going down the highways. Mm-hmm. So that plays into that. The high record, the market high record prices the last couple of years also play into that because historically, ranchers are I think the average producer or farmer or rancher in agriculture is about $1 million in debt or has that out in loans and stuff. So it was a good time for people to pay off some of those bank loans or notes or whatever they had. So that was a great time to decrease their cowherd size when those markets were so high. Another thing, of course, is the aging population. I mean, the average producer is over 60 years of age, and a lot of times the younger generation doesn't want to come back. And for whatever reason, there's a lot of theories on why that is, but I mean, we're not seeing a lot of ranches being a lot of young people coming back to their operations, which is discouraging too.
2: So I assume the wildfires affected you too, and COVID.
4: They did. I mean, when you talk over 800,000 acres of wildfires, you know, and I think the numbers I heard was about 30,000 to 50,000 head of cattle that were displaced, you know, and the thing is you can't recover from that overnight. You know, that takes at least a growing season or two for the vegetation to come back. And not only that, but you have to think about the well-being of those animals too, for instance, in terms of smoke inhalation. What did we see there? So yeah, it's like the perfect storm of everything that could happen kind of has happened the last couple of years.
2: And resulted in long-term damage, correct?
4: Yeah, it has. But, you know, the Sandhills, the great thing about the Sandhills and Mother Nature is if you do have availability of moisture, the Sandhills do recuperate. And sometimes it comes back better than before. Same with the drought situation. You know, a couple of nice solid rains and a good strong winter, it will be better than before, you know, come the spring. It's a tough ecosystem, but it's also a very rewarding ecosystem too. So everything's just added up to the perfect storm this year in terms of where the cow herd is at currently.
2: So I would assume, tell me if I'm correct in saying that this Trump's decision could not have come at a worse time, because you're trying to overcome a series of obstacles, including all those that you just mentioned.
4: So what was really interesting about when Trump did his decision is there's about a 2-week stretch in there that it was boom, boom, boom, boom. So first off, we had a number of plants, packing plants that were restructuring. So that took the first hit of the market about 2 weeks ago. Then we had the emergence of mandatory country of origin labeling, which took a lot of headlines and kind of took another turn. And then we had a cattle and feed report that was supposed to come out Friday. And we had a Mexican border that was opened up yesterday. And we had all this talk of screwworm. So it was like, it couldn't have come at a worse possible time, because you're also starting the fall run for a lot of producers. And that's when a lot of producers out there are selling their calves right now, or pulling them off the cow at weaning time to send them to the sell barn. So it's like of all the timing in the world. And I myself was marketing yearlings last week, and I don't know if Trump was watching me from above and said, yes, let's try to even make this more challenging. But it definitely did not help the situation last week at all.
2: Jacqueline Wilson is with us today from the Sandhills. She's the owner of Wilson Flying Diamond Ranch. Been in business since the 1800s. So tell me, you know, as far as the cattlemen, the Nebraska cattlemen, did they come out with a statement? And just tell me how everyone is feeling that you are working with that's in this industry right now. Is this a bad thing for Nebraska ranchers and ranchers throughout the country of what President Trump is wanting to do?
4: Yes, overall, the feeling was incredible disappointment. And I, the reason being is because let the free market system work. You know, it's really surprising when you start looking at prices of things. There are so many things right now that are escalated in price. I mean, all we got to do is look at, like, for instance, diesel. You know, I was up in South Dakota this last week. It was almost $6 a gallon up there. Mm-hmm. You know, when we go out and we buy a cup of coffee, I was looking at nationwide averages of coffee yesterday. It's $6 for a cup of coffee. You know, ground beef right now is running about $7 a pound, which can feed multiple people in your family. And yet here we're experiencing a good market year where, you know, Mother Nature has been a beast. And then somebody comes out and says, hey, I'm not going to let the free market system work on supply and demand. And it just, it really is discouraging and disappointing. And surprisingly, all the national and state cattle associations came together on this. The consensus was very loud and clear that overall, you know, this was not going to be a good thing for the producers, because when you have market volatility, and we saw this in the markets, we're still seeing this in the markets this week. I'm hearing right now the difference between this week and a couple weeks ago is about $200 loss per head on feeder calves. That's significant. And so when somebody comes out and says something, and just whether it's spur of a moment or they actually have something to back it up with, but when they come out and say something like that, that market adjusts to that, and mm-hmm. it has not been negative at all for producers. It has not been positive at all for producers. It's been completely negative.
2: Jacqueline Wilson is with us today. And, you know, to your point you made a minute ago, grocery prices right now are very, very high, but are they out of line compared to anything else that we're dealing with now? Like you said, fuel, lumber, steel, all those commodities that we use, the prices are going up. To me right now, we need stability. That's what we need. Go ahead.
4: Yeah, I mean, you are so spot on. Just stability would be the nice word, because one of the biggest challenges right now when we talk about what is the future of agriculture looks like, especially in the beef industry, it's focusing on that rebuilding, mm-hmm. you know, because like you said, we have these record low numbers. So the producers out there, we want to be focusing on how do we get those numbers up? And when you have that instability, that's the last thing that you want to think about is I want to keep more animals because I'm sure that I'm going to have a strong marketplace to market them in.
2: Mm-hmm. So what are some of the solutions that American cattle producers, what are the tools that would give them the relief that they need to grow your herds back again?
4: Exactly what you said. It's just that stability, number one. And I think that's first and foremost. We got to get rid of some of this market volatility and people just saying things just to say things. I mean, when that announcement came out Friday, you know, it came out on Truth Social, and we still haven't seen any executive order. We don't know what that looks like. And I mean, I understand. Believe me, I buy groceries too. I get what raising costs is doing to consumers out there. But they still have a choice. You know, you can go and you can do other proteins or you can do other cuts of beef. And what really concerns me about when somebody like President Trump comes out and says something like this, and he states that it will decrease the cost of beef by 25%. How can you prove that? Because you still have to have those retailers or packers or food service that is buying that imported product in, and then they have to make that decision to pass that cost savings on to the consumer. It no longer falls on me and my ability to do so. Mm-hmm. So all of this stuff is a lot of questions. The stability part's number one. Second part, input costs are ridiculously high. So we need to stop fighting so many trade battles right now, get those ironed out, figure out what we're doing, clear up the Middle East so we can lower some of these things, especially fuel costs. I mean, we're fueling every morning with diesel in the hayfield right now, and it's just like you just see the dollar sign flashing in front mm-hmm. of you. So, mm-hmm. yeah, if we can lower some of those input costs, get out of our market, you know, quit playing with our market. Go play with somebody else's market.
2: Absolutely. And, you know, already the Nebraska Cattlemen, the Nebraska Farm Bureau, along with Senators Deb Fischer, Pete Ricketts, Congressman Adrian Smith, Mike Flood, Charles W. Herbster, put out a statement himself on Saturday. All of these folks have come out in opposition to what President Trump's plan is, looking out for the best interest of the Nebraska cattlemen. And so I think, you know, it was great to have you on to talk about it from your point of view, because you're out there in the fields raising these cattle, trying to be successful as your family has been for years. But it just, like you said before, it seems like it was just the perfect storm. You've had 10 relatively bad years, and this decision for you all just couldn't come at a worse time, because you're still trying to overcome a series of obstacles that we brought out before. Drought, wildfire, high input cost, all of those things are affecting what is going on in Nebraska. So are the Nebraska cattlemen, and I don't know if you are talking with the Farm Bureau, but are you going to involve any type of formal reach out to the president and to the administration? Is that something that you are discussing, that you are going to do to state what your opposition is officially and what it would do to your industry?
4: Yes, and they already have. So both our state and national level have been in touch with our delegation and the administration to express that displeasure with what is going on currently. We'll also have meetings with them next week at State Fair to kind of just reinsure that you need to let the market work. And so, yes, there's those. there's those opportunities to definitely have discussions on it. I don't know if we'll be able to change the president's mind. I'd like to think so. But as we kind of learned over his, not only his previous administration, but this administration, that he kind of does what he wants. And so, you know, neither good nor bad. That's just his character. Mm-hmm. And so it's one of those things. I think it might, I don't know if it'll fall on deaf ears or not, but definitely at least get the word out in the countryside that this is not beneficial to producers. Just everything else adds up. And I mean, and one more thing to look at this, Gene, too, is, you know, we're already in one of the top five most dangerous jobs. We're already in an industry that has one of the highest suicide rates. We don't need added stressors day in and day out because we're already battling enough as there is, especially the last year for a lot of producers in Nebraska.
2: And you know, Mother Nature plays such a big role in all of this, but I think what I'm hearing you say is that it will hurt our local producers and our feedlots while really doing nothing to address the long-term solutions to our cattle shortage that we have.
4: Yeah, you're exactly right. I mean, when we look at a 90-day, I mean, 90-day is pretty irrelevant in a ranch. When we look at short-term planning here on the ranch, we're talking a couple years. And so you look at an animal, like a life cycle of a beef animal, and that animal takes between 24 to up to 30 months to get to harvest age anyway. And so 90 days isn't going to have a lot of influence here. So you start to wonder, what's the political game in this too? You know, and I've analyzed the political game from a number of different points of view. And it's kind of fascinating to me that Brazil is losing their EU import market here on September 3rd, you know, so there's that possibility that maybe we'll, and that's one of the things that President Trump hasn't specified is exactly where this imports will be coming from. Mm-hmm. We know no country out there at this time could handle 300,000 metric tons over those 3 months unless they really changed up their own export system. But, I mean, yeah. The other thing is that do we need to worry about the product coming in terms of safety? No, I've been in a number of packing plants overseas. The packing plants are ran by the same standards here that they are in the U.S., and they're also audited regularly by USDA. So that's not a concern to me. And I also knowing how the government works, that in 90 days, you're not going to be getting any new countries that are going to be able to get that government paperwork done in time to import into the U.S. too. Mm-hmm. So there's just so many questions right now at this point that I think a lot of producers would love some solid answers, and I think a lot of consumers should too, because it's always important to know where your food comes from.
2: Absolutely. And to the consumer, if I go to the grocery store and this does happen, there's no way to know where this beef came from. Is that correct?
4: Yeah, so the majority, if we're going based off of what President Trump says, and that he's importing trim, and so how that works is the U.S. loves their ground beef. And so about 53% of all beef that we sell in the U.S. is ground beef. And a lot of that ground beef, because one of the things that U.S. producers do really good is we know how to make cattle fat. But unfortunately, you know, if you want an 80-20 ground beef or a 90-10 ground beef, you have to have some lean product to mix that with. Mm-hmm. And so that is where the import market does come into effect, is because we don't have enough lean trim to fulfill the America's love for ground beef. So if we took away the entire import market of lean trim, they figure it would be about a 20 to 30% loss in the overall amount of beef that we're able to put on a retail shelf. So most of this product will be coming, if it does say that it's coming in ground form, most of it will be coming in mixed with our fat. Most likely, usually that ends up going into fast food or retail along those lines. Mm-hmm. No, you won't be able to distinguish it at this time. The only thing that I would recommend is under the product of the U.S. label, there are entities out there now that are able to label product of the U.S. If consumers really, really want to know where their product comes from, there's a number of entities out there that are voluntarily putting labels on that will say specifically where it does come from.
2: Well, I genuinely hope that the president does reconsider this move and instead works with all of you to make our beef industry profitable and for all producers and also more affordable for the consumers. Jacqueline Wilson, owner of the Wilson Flying Diamond Ranch out in western Nebraska, out in the Sand Hills. Thank you so much for being with us today. And I might have to go to beef, beans, and bluegrass with you sometime.
4: You are always invited.
2: Thank you so much for being with us today.
4: Thanks, Jean. Have a great one.
2: You too.
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30: Ah, 1971. It was a simpler time, a groovy time. Soul Train had just started chugging along. Everyone had a lava lamp for some reason. Weebles started to wobble, but as we all know, they don't fall down.
0: It's really something.
30: But it wasn't all Weebles and bell bottoms. There was also the Vietnam War and a growing nationwide movement protesting it.
1: Look behind you! 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
30: Across the country, people were speaking up, and the more they did, the more they learned about the hidden underbelly of the most powerful law enforcement agency in the land. I'm Ed Helms, host of Snafu, Season 2, Medburg. The story of a daring heist that exposed J. Edgar Hoover's epic FBI snafu. 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
30: To expose J. Edgar Hoover's secret FBI.
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7: We got something to talk about today. We're going to talk about the city budget. But before we dive into that, Peyton, we had a email that came in yesterday that I didn't get to. So I'm not sure what it was.
8: Yes, Gene, we got an email yesterday at comment@kfab.com. And we'd love to hear from you as we move on today as well at the email inbox or 402-558-1110. Does the city have any recycling for electronic devices? I have several computers my employer did not want back. 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
7: Ooh, I'm so glad you asked that question because I know the answer. 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And one is Best Buy. 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I was going to say electric. I think it's Cross Electronics Recycling. And there's another one called Sandoff E Recycling for electronics. 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So there's three places right there, private businesses that do take the electronics. I was trying to think. There was one other company that charged you for dropping off. It seemed like it was in Papillion. I can't think of what that is right now. 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Best Buy would be the one that you would always remember. 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
8: Yeah, I just typed in that website just to double check that you were
7: telling the truth,
8: knowing what you were talking about.
7: And I speak the truth.
8: I typed in computer, and that gave me a great list of options.
7: Good, good. All right, so there. I hope I answered that question for you, because I know I've got a couple old computers that I need to get rid of. They would suggest, or I would suggest to you all, that you strip your hard drive before you turn it in. But I think most people know how to do that. Now, let's jump into the Omaha City budget. The City Council okayed the 2027 budget yesterday with minor amendments. I did explain the process before, but I'll repeat it again quickly. And the mayor works on the budget with all the department heads for a good 4 to 5 months. The mayor then will present a recommended budget. He does it in an open speech. The city council has it for about 5 weeks. When they get it, it is balanced to the penny. They can amend it, but they have to send it back for consideration, balanced to the penny. then the mayor could veto their amendments, and then they could override the amendments. So where we are yesterday is the 2027 budget was approved with minor fixes to it. Now, the part of it that I find quite upsetting, number one, this is a budget that has almost a 7% increase. I will go back before I go on my little rant here to a really good Midland Voices that was written in the Omaha World Herald at the end of July just this year. I think it was July 28th by Ian Swanson. But the headline was, City Faces Property Tax Catastrophe If Relief Is Not Delivered. The number one issue in the state of Nebraska, the number one issue in the city of Omaha is property tax relief. There was nothing proposed by Mayor Ewing in his recommended budget. He called it property taxes remain flat, but that means no adjustment at all. And so three members of the Omaha City Council, Amy Melton Brinker Harding and Don Rowe, proposed to lower the property tax levy. And remember, the property tax levy right now is 43.99 cents per $100 valuation. That's what it is now. The main source of revenue that comes into the city every year is sales tax. And this year, in 2026, it is estimated to be $265 million. Property taxes comes next, $245 million. That's this year's budget. Okay, that's the one that I did before I left. Restaurant tax, $47 million. Keep in mind, all of these are estimates. You don't know till the very end of the year, till December 31st, how that year is going to turn out. Now, a mayor should keep track month by month by month on how each department is doing and staying within their budget. But keep in mind, these are all estimates. So yesterday, the city council, their proposal and was to decrease the levy a minimal amount, but still it was going into the right direction. Now, to change how they did that is what they were proposing is they were going to take down the general fund portion about $4.4 million, which is three quarters of a penny, and they were going to supplement that by estimating that the sales tax revenue was going to be $4.4 million more. Now, that is revenue change. So for this to pass, that would have taken five votes. By the city charter, if you change the revenue, it's a super majority vote. When I saw that they were doing this, I thought, this is dead before they even vote on it, because the four Democrats on the city council won't vote for property tax relief. Now, keep it in mind, this is coming from the sales tax revenue that is already supposed to be up quite a bit. I mean, they are proposing that the sales tax revenue is going to be up about 8.5% than it was this year. So they're saying, we estimate we are going to get more sales tax, about 8.5% more sales tax revenue than we did before. So we're going to take this $4.4 million from the sales tax because we think it will be more. And we're gonna be able then to lower the property tax levy a little. Mayor Ewing comes down and testifies against a property tax rate reduction. And he says, don't take it from the sales tax, because he said sales tax is based on the economy, and he said it's like sand. I don't know what he means by that. But keep in mind, over the last 12 years, every single year, we have had a surplus at the end of the year. We have had $8 to $10 million of a surplus because of a careful managed budget every year for the past 12 years. And remember, I've said this before, if you have a surplus, for example, at the end of 2025, that surplus cannot go to 26. It has to go to 27. It is already in the 27 budget that there's a $9 million surplus from 2025. So what is the best thing that you could do to the taxpayers if you have a surplus? Give it back to the taxpayers. You can't do it by writing them a check, but you could do it by lowering the levy. Now, what does Mayor Ewing come out and say? You know, sales tax is too iffy. We shouldn't take this from sales tax. But again, they are also predicting the sales tax revenue is going to be 8% more. And they also know that in 2025, there is now carrying over in 2027 a $9 million surplus that gets dumped in the general fund. But he came and testified against it. And then he used this fear-mongering, which makes my blood boil. And that is, okay, then where do you want me to take this if we don't get the revenues from the fire department or police department? That always really irritates me because that was the old school board trick too. When the school board, for example, wants to lower taxes and take money out of the budget and people, and to make people say, okay, that's fine. They would say, well, what do you want us to do? Get rid of the football team and the baseball team and the band? And of course, then the parents would go, oh, no, you can't do that. Leave the levy the way it is. Of course, the city council would not take it from the police department or the fire department. They would never think of doing that. But to me, what was more embarrassing is when the mayor said, what do you want me to do? Take it from the police department or the fire department. But we need this $5 million for the parks. So he's saying, I will take it from the fire department or police department, but not from the parks. Now, the parks is important, but he stressed, I need $5 million more to put in the parks because we will get a $5 million match from philanthropy if we give this $5 million to the parks. Well, the $5 million could have resulted in a property tax reduction. But that's the point he was trying to make. Now, let me bring this up too. Mayor Ewing has said numerous times that to the city council and to the public that philanthropy trusts him. And that's why he's getting this $5 million. If he puts in $5 million match, that they didn't trust me. So I guess he forgot about the $400 million philanthropy donated to the Riverfront Parks, or the millions they donated to North High Stadium, or the millions that they donated to a lot of other things within the city of Omaha, like the Luminarium. I guess he forgot about those things. But now he's got this $5 million that if he puts it into the parks, then he will get this from philanthropy. So we need to do that. We can't take that away. Now, parks are important. We have 256 parks in Omaha. And as I've said before, I always felt that the parks wasn't over budget. They were underfunded. And that's why I asked for the parks to do a master plan so that we could prioritize what parks needed attention first and what we wanted to do to those parks, and fully intending on increasing the parks department budget. But to say, what do you want me to take it away from fire or police, but we need this $5 million for the parks, is something that irritates me.
8: For the parks.
7: The
8: city of Omaha is still without a permanent parks director.
7: We do not have a parks director.
8: I know that it's forecasted maybe October, but certainly by the end of the year. But this is $5 million from the city for the parks, which does not have an official permanent director yet.
7: You're right, Peyton. It's been 14 months without a parks director. And, you know, the other thing you got to remember about the parks, too, is saying, you know, we're not giving enough money to the parks, is what some of the council members, I think they forgot, too, that with COVID money, the parks department was one of the largest departments. It was the largest department that got COVID money. I gave $12 million to the parks department of COVID money. That was a chunk. I mean, that, and it seemed like they forgot about all of these things. So my real issue right here, right now, is to let you all know and make sure you understand that all of these revenues that are in the 2027 budget are all estimates. They're estimates based on past performance, on past revenue, you know, income, on how the economy is doing. The economy right now is robust. That's why they estimated that sales tax would be up about 8% next year. That's why the three members of the city council proposed. Then we feel very, very confident that if we take $4.4 million from sales tax to achieve this property tax rate reduction, we will be just fine by the end of the year, because every year for the past 12 years, we have had a surplus. And keep in mind again that in 2025, we had a $9 million surplus that is also being dumped in the to the 2027 budget. I want to hear what you have to think about this.
8: 402-558-1110. Comment at KFAB.com. Gene Stothert and the KFAB comment line returns next.

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13: News Radio 1110, KFAB, Gene Stothard in the KFAB comment line. My name is Peyton Hylock, breaking down a lot of different things. We had a conversation this morning about beef with a rancher in the Sand Hills of Western Nebraska. We got into the city budget last segment, and we will get into that a little bit more here in a moment. I got a few phone calls and emails about this when it came to recycling electronics. And Gene, you led the listeners to omaharecyclingguide.org, mm-hmm. where a few different options were given. And this is also a wonderful option, is Schrock Innovations. They also accept electronics for recycling. Though you were referencing the Omaha Recycling Guide, Schrock Innovations is also another tremendous resource to recycle all of your electronics.
14: Good to know. So let's jump back to the budget if we can. And the one thing I really want to stress too, just so that it's all very clear with everybody, is the entire budget is based on estimates. They are estimating this 2027 budget with an increase of sales tax revenue because of the robust economy, 8.5%. They are also projecting that we would be getting in about $10.5 million more in property tax revenue in the 2027 year. And they're estimating $47 million in restaurant tax. And so, you know, the revenue is coming in. They estimated in the budget it's coming in. I think it was a bad move for Mayor Ewing to go into the legislative chamber and testify against a property tax rate reduction, because these revenues are coming in, and then to come back and try to throw at them, what do you want me to take it out of the fire and police? That's fear-mongering, and that's not where that they would take money. The revenues are coming in. Once you get, as a mayor, once you get a balanced budget passed, it is your job to maintain that and to watch it all year long, month by month by month. You're not over. You don't just wipe your hands and walk away and say, I'm done, I'm out. You have to manage it. Look what we had to do in the summer of 2020 when COVID hit. I mean, the sales tax revenues dropped significantly during COVID. The budget was already done. We were halfway through the year. Sales tax revenues dropped down. And do you know, the year that COVID hit in 2020, we ended up that year with a surplus because we managed the budget so carefully. So, you know, if you think about $5 million that Mayor Ewing kept on stressing about going into the Parks Department, how important it was. He needed to do that to get the match. But that's a 20% increase in their budget anyway. And then you think about all the other departments that you have to fund too. But to come back with all this extra revenue coming in and say, we can't do this. And basically, how dare you, city council, try to do it? And then the other city council members voted no.
13: Yeah, Gene, that's a great segue too. With not too much time left here on the clock, I had an email this morning from John that says, what about expanding the members of the city council? Our current council makeup of 7 members means they each represent roughly 70,000 residents. Other compatible cities such as KC, Kansas City has 13 members, each representing about 40,000. Des Moines has 7 councilors, but they each represent about 20,000 each. That's an interesting perspective.
14: John, I would have no problem with that at all. No problem, because you are right. You know, Omaha has grown. We have had 7 city council members for a long time. It is in city code about how many that each should represent should be about equal. And so that's why the city council districts aren't equal geographically, like some out west are really big, while the ones, say, downtown, Danny Begley's district, for example, is very compact, but there's a lot of people in it. So it's based on the number of people. But the city code said it should be basically equal. I think as Omaha grows right now, Omaha is right under 500,000 people and a 7-member board. It could grow, but I wouldn't suggest going up 1 member and then it would be 8 and then you would have a lot of tie votes. So I would suggest that if you want to make it bigger, it would be 9 members. And so you would have an odd number. And so you wouldn't get tie votes. And I would have no problem with that. It would have to go through it is in the city charter as well as city code. But if it would have to go through the city charter, the people would have to vote on that. But I think it's not a bad idea at all. And I hear my music playing. Boy, time flies when you're having fun, doesn't it? Great show tomorrow. You need to tune in tomorrow. Jessica Flanagan will be here. We're going to talk politics with Jessica. And then in the second half hour, Todd Fitzer, who is the Douglas County engineer, is going to come. And he's going to talk about what is going on out there on Q Street, about 180th to 204th Street. Lots of construction that is in the county. So Todd will talk about it. But again, we are so happy that you are with us today, spending this hour with us. We'd love for you to join in tomorrow. Again, I'm Gene Stothert, and this is 1110 KFAB.
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9: Meta, the settlement. I'm Therese Crowley, Fox News. Meta ends the social media addiction lawsuit mid-trial, admitting no harm to kids, but agreeing to pay state $17 billion and set new limits on teen users.
15: The landmark settlement cuts short a federal trial in California over claims made by 29 states that Meta's Facebook and Instagram platforms were designed to addict children, among other claims. The settlement for Meta to pay up to $17 billion also includes an agreement to make major changes to its products. Those include daily usage limits and nighttime blocks for users under 18, as well as bans on features that exacerbate mental health issues. Meta denies wrongdoing in the agreement. California, Colorado, Kentucky, and New Jersey were among the states that sued Meta in 2023, and the settlement ends the trial, which was expected to see Meta CEO Mark Zuckerberg testify before a jury in federal court. Tanya J. Powers, Fox News.
9: So a fraction of Meta's revenue last year, $201 billion. The Trump bump in South Carolina helps lift Senator Darlene Graham to win the Republican nomination to replace her late brother, Lindsey Graham, on the general election ballot in South Carolina by just 18,000 votes.
16: Graham's victory was a test of President Trump's endorsement. The president strongly backed her. She is new to politics after the sudden passing of her brother, Lindsey Graham.
17: I continue to miss Lindsey every day, and there is still a big hole in my heart. But I know he's looking down right now, very proud.
16: Graham says she spoke with President Trump, who offered his congratulations. The Graham campaign believes the president

0: welcome everybody to the Wednesday edition of Clay and Buck, a phenomenal show. Some people are saying the greatest radio show ever planned for you today. 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We are here in late August. 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
1: Yeah.
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4: 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He's not your normal talk show host. But these are not normal times. 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He's back. Chris Baker on News Radio 1110 KFAB.
5: 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Good afternoon. It's the Chris Baker Radio Show. Glad that you could. Glad you're with us today. It's going to be a very exciting day. Every day is exciting, to be honest. And I guess I'm supposed to be celebrating this states versus Meta, whatever settlement they reached for billions of dollars. I'm supposed to be happy about the state of Nebraska is going to get a whole bunch of money in this deal. And I just have a question. What about the people who were supposedly injured by all this? Do they not get anything? I mean, is there nothing for them? Say, for example, I don't know, maybe a family who lost a son or daughter who was trolled and bullied on meta sites, whether it be Facebook or Instagram. Do they get anything? I thought this whole thing was about how this was damaging children, and I don't disagree. I think it does damage. It damages children and adults, but I hear, okay, I mean, this is not the first time that there has been a legal settlement where something happened to a bunch of people around the country, and then people come back and go, okay, yeah, we're a bunch of jerks, so here's a fat check and we'll write it to your states. And then the states get a big fat pile of money, which goes somewhere, and that's it. So I thought that the damaged were the ones that were supposed to get some kind of, you know, some recourse, so to speak. I mean, is that how you see it? For example, guy's driving down the street in a car, idiot hits him, ruins his baseball. Say he's going to play pro baseball. He's just been scouted. He's just been invited to camp, and he's driving down the road real happy about it, and kapow, he gets rammed by another car. And now his arm is destroyed, so he will never throw again, and he will never play pro baseball. Okay, if that guy sues the guy that hit him, and the guy that hit him, obviously, let's say they ran a red light. Well, I believe that's where damages are. Isn't that how it works? Now, I want to, by the way, a little side note. Nebraska does not have compensatory damages. I don't know if you know that or not. But I don't know why I'm supposed to celebrate this big, settlement. We'll use that word. This big settlement by the Mark Zuckerberg-led Meta group. I really don't know why I should be very excited about that, because I don't know. I know personally kids who were bullied non-

0: stop over social media. And during the COVID insanity, that's where a large number of kids actually had some type of social life, because all you dishonest moonbats out there had everybody believing that if they walked outside, a 7-foot scary COVID ball would attack them and kill them. So kids didn't go outside. Kids didn't go to school. Where were they? Social media, talking to their friends, chatting back and forth. Bully, bully, bully, bully. So I don't understand why this is any kind of victory for anybody except, you know, bloated state governments. But that's just my view. I'm no expert. I just don't understand why I'm supposed to be happy about this or celebrate this. So there, that's really all I got to say. I do have a couple of predictions, and we'll get into that as the show goes on. Also, something interesting I hope many of you will take a look at, pay a little bit of attention to. Yesterday on this radio show, we broke the story of the knife attack at Central High School. And, well, it blew up, right? Every TV station hit it. Except if you look at media right now, that story, I can't find it. It's not in the World Herald. I think Channel 6 still has it up on their website. But it's almost as if that horrible story got memory hold, which is what I think they wanted in the first place, since this happened about 9:30 in the morning. And nothing was said about it publicly until a certain blowhard on the radio confirmed the story and then began to talk about it. And the next thing you know, boom, our good friends at Channel 6, they were on it. Channel 7 was on it. I don't think Channel 3 got on it, because I don't know if they were able to find an oppressed individual quick enough. But now that it's gone, I don't really see it. Maybe I'm wrong. Maybe I'm missing something. But there we go. I'm scanning through hidden phone, common good, whatever, blah, blah, blah, Emmett Johnson. Yay! Very excited about Emmett Johnson. Let's see. Dolly Parton. Yes. Nope. Nope. Don't see it. Yep. Kind of got memory hold, didn't it? So here's the best part. This is the part that is, let's see. This is, where is it? Where is she? We reached out trying to get the superintendent on today, and we were apparently put in our place. Okay, so let me just read this to you. So we wanted to get the superintendent on to see if maybe this incident at Central High School maybe changed his mind about the evil glove of death, which is what I'll be calling it from now on. So we called him, we asked, we've emailed, we asked. So here we go. This was addressed to you, Peyton. Peyton, since it was addressed to you, do you want to read it?
1: You got it.
0: Okay. Okay, good.
1: That's okay.
0: I'll put a lot of sarcasm and smarminess in it.
1: Because that is implied in the message.
0: It is kind of smarmy, isn't it?
1: It is.
0: Okay. Let's see. Peyton, my name is Molly Weeks, and I'm the public relations manager for Omaha Public Schools. Bridget shared your email with me. Thank you for your invitation to have Mr. Ray join the show, but, well, this is interesting. He will not be available for this interview opportunity. I also, this is where it gets really snobby, I also want to share the link to our online media request form. This is the most effective way to reach our team. If one of us is unavailable, the form will notify all team members to ensure a timely response. So, I don't know, maybe she didn't mean it this way, but it kind of comes off to me like, shut up, we're not going to come talk to you, and here's a useless portal that you can get into to send endless emails to never get an interview with the superintendent. That's how I read it. Peyton, is that how you read it?
1: That is how I read it. Oh. And just for some context about this submit a media request, I have done that both after the first Mr. Matthew Ray incident and then also yesterday. And when you go to fill out this form, it never asks who you want to interview. It's just what is my name? What's my email? What do I want to talk about? What company do I work for? What about who do you want to interview? You know what I mean?
0: That's not even on the form?
1: No, I can't even put in the name of the person I want to interview. There's nothing there.
0: Well, I think this is the best way. I mean, she said it's the most effective way. So
1: the most effective
0: way. Obviously the most effective way, because if you're not telling them who you want to talk to, that makes it more effective.
1: They can decide who they want to talk.
0: They can actually ignore it. So, so there you go. Your tax dollars at work, my friends. And I just would like to say something. I'm sure that Miss Weeks is a very nice person. All right. I'm not trying to assassinate anybody's character here. But let me be very clear in this. This is a news radio station. It's been here 100 years. All we want is information. We don't care what the superintendent says or anybody else who comes on the show. Don't care. I don't care what they have to say. I do care about them answering the questions that the public would like answered. This radio station, News Radio 1110 KFAB, celebrating 100 years, has a 50,000-watt signal. It reaches nearly every Midwest state. There is no better forum for anyone in this part of the country than this radio station. So, please, this is what happens. We'd like to talk to this. Well, I don't know. I had to think about it. I got to talk about it. And here's something else about this kind of stuff. A little inside baseball here. We work in a world of topical subjects. So the knife assault at Central High School yesterday is topical. Interviewing somebody from OPS 2 weeks, a month from now, doesn't cut it. Okay? So, in my humble opinion, this public relations office for OPS is nothing more than a firewall. Because if they weren't worried about this kind of news coming out, how come no parents that we know of at Central High School were notified there was a knife attack and a very brave teacher was standing in the way right there at that moment until the SRO could respond? You know, this is important stuff. By the way, if somebody can tell me who that teacher is, I would like to buy her dinner for two. How about that, Peyton? She doesn't even have to talk to me. Just let me know who it is. I'll take care of the rest. But I think that teacher should be commended for standing between a guy with a knife and other students. So anyway, OPS, please, you're not dealing with booger-eating morons here. We know we're being blown off. All right, it's a Chris Baker Show. I'm very long already? Oh, my goodness gracious. It's News Radio 1110 KFAB.
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1: Good afternoon, Chris Baker radio program, News Radio 1110 KFAB. Glad that, glad we're here, glad you're here, and hot dog. And it's scorching hot in this building, except in the studio. Apparently we have our own air conditioner for the studio, which is perfect. But the rest of the building's crazy. Terry Leahy's walking around, no shirt on, which I had no idea the man was such an Adonis. He works out. See the guns on that guy? Unbelievable. Anyway, now, after I was talking about our 50,000-watt signal, Peyton, did somebody just call and say they couldn't hear us?
2: I think it was never mind.
1: No? Okay. Anyway. All right. So, this Meta lawsuit thing, right? And somebody was kind enough to point out that the attorneys general sued, and that's why the state gets the money. Okay. Well, I still think that's bull crap. So since the states win, now can individual parents go after them? I mean, if so, good. Go for it. Meta, social media and stuff like that, has it been bad for society? That's really a question I would like to ask you. Has it been bad for society? And I'm both ways on it. I think it's fantastic because it opens up an avenue of study. It opens up an avenue of information. Now, obviously, the caveat in that is that you have to make sure you're getting good information, and that's why you should listen to this radio station. We have no reason to lie to anybody. The things I don't like about social media and what it's done, I think it has destroyed the attention span of people, because scrolling social media is and it's designed to give you what you want. It's like a heroin dealer, except without the heroin. It gives you what you want. You like baseball? You're going to get a lot of baseball. It has those little algorithms. It picks up your interest and keeps feeding you more. So what do? You start reading one thing, and then you flip and you read another. You flip and you read another. You flip and you read another. Next thing you know, you're fired because you weren't working. So I love it for research, because you can do a ton of research now, whereas years ago you would, as a radio host especially, you'd have to go out and buy 6 newspapers every day. You'd have to go out at least twice a week, go out and buy magazines so you could seek out information. There was an enormous amount of paper involved in putting together radio talk shows, or as a comic, you're trying to write jokes. So you go out and you consume, or you go out and purchase various pop culture magazines so that you can go through them, read the stories, be informed, and also find things to write jokes about. Well, now all of that is on your phone, so you don't have to go to the store. I'm sure the Barnes and Noble people are chapped, but even though anytime I ever went there, you'd go to the Barnes and Noble and go into the magazine section, and it's just a bunch of dudes sitting around reading magazines. Then they read them, put them back, leave. So it has made doing this job easier, just because you have more access to information. The other side of it, like I said before, that would be the short attention span that it has created in people. Another thing is, there are also others who use social media to give out misinformation, start scams and smears and other such things. Free speech is important, and I think everybody should have free speech. But I also think that if you're a person who starts some lie and you push it hard on the social media, and despite everybody coming back telling you that's incorrect, here's why, and you continue pushing it, well, then I think we have a big problem. And then whoever does that ought to suffer the consequences. What would the consequences be, Chris? I don't know. Maybe a lawsuit after you smear someone long enough that they finally get tired of it. That could be consequences. I like social media because Well, it gives you something to do when you're waiting in the doctor's office. I mean, come on, man. Those magazines were horrible anyway. How many times can I look at Good Housekeeping? How many pie recipes am I going to read through before I go in for a chest x-ray? See what I mean? Okay. So I like the social media. Do I like it for kids? Yeah. I'd like to figure out a way not to have all the porn and insanity come in, but I don't know how you restrict that. Maybe with age limits. I don't know. In case you haven't figured it out, I am not a tech whiz-bang guy. I just know what I like. I know what I consume. I know where I go get it, and I would like other people to do the same thing. So I don't have that big of a problem with social media, but again, as we look at this settlement, which I'm already sick of talking about. I'm just going to go through a couple of things about the big settlement, okay, and not be such a negative jerk. That's the wrong page. Sorry. I still have paper. Okay, here we go. So it says the key changes after this settlement, mandatory productive pauses. Okay, I don't know how you're going to do that, because who gets to define what's productive? What if a kid is doing homework and going through these social media sites to either compare notes with people or to look for information? You know, there's Instagram accounts that have pretty good information on it that you can look at. So I don't know how you're going to enforce this so-called mandatory productive pauses. Let's do this. Forced breaks after 15, 60, and 90 minutes of continuous use to disrupt endless scrolling. All right, I don't know how that's going to help. Nighttime and school blocks. Okay, kids get around that all the time. Ask a teacher. Ask a teacher. The kids, I don't know, man, these kids are really smart. They get around all that. Let's see. No likes or reactions for minors. All right, so they can't hit, well, okay. No likes or reactions for minors. Like counts and visible reactions will be hidden by default to reduce social comparison. Boy, here's one they ought to just put on the dating apps. No cosmetic surgery filters. You know, there's nothing funnier than listening to young men and young women talk about how when they did one of those swipe deals and they show up and the person looks absolutely nothing like their photo. I thought about starting a fake one and just have a sonogram up there. It's me, really young, pretty hot, don't you think? Let's see, stronger age verification. So this is one that I just wonder, and I'm not trying to be a negative guy, but I just wonder. So with the stronger age verifications, is there going to be more steps that I, a grown man, is going to have to go through? And does that mean that I'll have to upload my ID, my driver's license? I guess that'll stick around until we vote on I'm sorry. But am I going to have to go through that now? You know, Meta will make trillions of dollars off of that. Because in order to validate your age, you're going to have to give up your private information. And we already know they've been selling that stuff for years. That's why everybody asks for your phone number and stuff too, by the way. That's a little data mining. It's a little way to make some extra cash at your business. I got a lot of questions how this will work. And frankly, I'm done talking about it. It's a Chris Baker program, unless you have brilliant observations, and we're always open for that. It's News Radio 1110 KFAB.
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25: Fox News, I'm Tom Graham. Closing arguments in the Lindsay Clancy trial will begin tomorrow. She's the Massachusetts mother accused of murdering her three children. Testimony wrapped up today. The defense argues Clancy's not criminally responsible for the triple killing because she was suffering from postpartum psychosis.
26: The defense claims Clancy was obeying a male voice, suddenly commanding murder and suicide, but never heard again after the children were dead.
25: Fox's Molly Line outside that Plymouth, Massachusetts courthouse. Nearly 100 people are dead, more than 400 missing, following massive flash flooding in a mountainous border area between Nepal and China.
27: The U.S. Embassy in Nepal says they are deeply saddened by the tragic loss of life. They are working to account for any U.S. citizens impacted by the flooding and remain in close contact with authorities in Nepal.
25: Fox's Jeff Paul, America is listening to Fox News.
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28: Sunny skies and dropping humidity this afternoon. A high of 87 and a north-northwest wind about 5 to 15 miles per hour. Mostly clear tonight, down to 60 for the low with a light north breeze, then sunshine and low humidity on Thursday. North wind at 5 to 15. We'll go to 86 for the high. From the First Alert 6 Weather Center, I'm Senior Chief Meteorologist Rusty Lord.
1: 84 degrees, Omaha, Council Bluffs, 86 in Lincoln.
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30: Good afternoon to you. It's the Chris Baker Radio Show on News Radio 1110 KFAB. Peyton and I are just sitting here going through a story as we gear up for football season. And you know, I am so ready for football season. I love football. Can't wait for the first Husker football game. Very excited about that. And I just stumbled upon a story on the highest paid college football quarterbacks. And I had to read that headline twice because I don't think I've ever read a story about the highest paid college football quarterback. A guy by the name of Mensa, am I saying that right? Mensa Nil, I don't even know how to say it, but it's a good name. And frankly, he can be named whenever he wants. He transferred from Duke to the University of Miami. And guess what his hit is? He's going to be paid $6.5 million for the 2026 season. That's the highest paid college football quarterback. Now, let's look at some others. Oregon quarterback. Oregon quarterback Dante Moore is the second highest paid at $5 million. Ole Miss Trinidad Chambliss is his name. Boy, that's a good quarterback name, isn't it? Trinidad Chambliss. That's got a nice marketing touch to it.
1: He does. Yeah, that really does.
30: I think so. $5 million for next season. Arizona State, Sam Levitt, and Indiana's Josh Hoover, $4.5 million apiece. And rounding it out with these broke nobodies, Damond Williams at Washington's only going to make $4 million. Only $4 million. And Oklahoma State's Drew Meistmaker, I think I'm saying that right. Maybe it's Meist. I have no idea. He's going to get $3.5 million for the year.
1: Wow, that's a lot of money.
30: That's an enormous amount of money.
1: And you said a couple interesting schools in there. Now, I think about Oregon, and I think about Miami, and even Indiana. Those schools, I know, they got the dough to throw, if
30: right.
1: You know what I mean.
30: Yeah, yeah.
1: But a school like Washington, or, you know, I know they're a big school, or Oklahoma State, and they're throwing out $4 million on a quarterback?
30: Right. So is that a bad thing? Because that, I know when I talk to people and we discuss this kind of stuff, there are people who are saying this is ruining college sports. Why? I would ask the audience, why, if you think it's ruining college sports, why is it ruining college sports?
1: You know how many students wrote essays and speeches about why college students should be paid to play sports?
30: Yeah.
1: Here we are.
30: I've never had a problem with
1: it. And I am in full support. You told me that headline, that Miami quarterback is making $6.5 million, and I'm perfectly okay with them being paid, but I think, is that too much? I don't know. I don't feel bad about it. He deserves to be paid every penny. What is too much? I can't put my finger on it. But
30: I don't know.
1: It makes me a little uncertain. That's a lot of money.
30: Well, you know, I look back on something like this, and I think about the percentage of college Division I athletes who end up playing pro ball, and that's a very small number. So the way I look at it is, hey, if this kid can pull in this kind of dough while he's in college, more power to him. So I don't really have a problem with it. But it is kind of staggering when you look at it. And I'm sure a lot of guys on the campus are probably thinking, great, I got to head to biology and women's studies for the next 3 hours. And this guy's driving around in a nice car with his $6.5 million. Well, maybe you should have played football. No, I don't know. That'd be a bad comeback. But some say you're ruining college sports with this. I don't really know how you're ruining college sports. I think that there are people who just don't like it because, well, they just don't like it. But if somebody said, Chris Baker, will you do your radio show for $6.5 million? I would tell them, no, I work at KFAB, the greatest radio station ever, and there's no way you'll lure me out of there with $6.5 million. Now, seven, we could talk. No, I'm kidding.
1: I looked up when the NIL started in 2021 season. Mm-hmm. What was the highest paid quarterback in 2021? That was Bryce Young, and he made just shy of $1 million. In mm-hmm. his first year. And he had endorsements from Cash App and Subway.
30: Ooh, Cash App and Subway, yeah.
1: But and here we are 5 years later, 6 years later, and they're making six times.
30: Yeah.
1: You know, four, five, six times that amount of money. How
30: well,
1: quickly
30: it's inflation.
1: It evolves.
30: You know, Trump's, it's all because of Trump.
1: The inflation skyrocketing.
30: Because the Strait of Hormuz, and it's really hard to get the footballs. But I don't know, because I will be honest. I'll say there's a part of me that thinks, oh, man, they're turning it into another money game. And that's one of the reasons that I've become annoyed with pro football, not really because of the money these guys make, but because all the nonsense that now goes along with it. I don't know why. There's a part of me that thinks I shouldn't like it.
1: Where does it stop? $6.5 million? Does it stop at $10 million? Does it stop at $15 million? Are these guys going to get NFL-like contracts. And
30: all
1: this is,
30: I know is
1: this
30: I'm
1: is
30: gonna,
1: one season.
30: I think me and the wife need to have another kid. Maybe I can cash in on this. I have to get a hold of her and see what's up. Honey, come on. Let's try one more. Maybe this guy will be able to get a good NIL deal. Used to be, yeah, you know, that's what it's going to do to parents. It's going to make some of these overbearing amateur sport parents get even more annoying.
1: Oh, my.
30: My boy, I want him to get a good NIL deal. You know, first it's my kid's going to play pro. He's 7.
1: I was going to win a championship in high school, but I blew out my knee. Time to relive it through my child.
30: Yeah, that's right. So now instead of, you know, telling your kid, I want you to play hard and study hard and you can be a pro. Now, hey, I just want you to play really good and get a good NIL deal. And then after that, we're done.
1: Looking at the class of 2046.
30: Anyway. All right. So I'll ask you, is that ruining college sports? Is this a good? I think it's a good thing myself, right? These kids, you know, I don't know if they're going to have another opportunity in their entire life to make this kind of money. So I think, okay, good. Make it, get it, take it. Learn how to handle it. That's the important part. That should be part of the whole NIL deal right there, is that there's a guy like David Brooks standing there. Okay, young man, you're going to make $6.5 million this year. Let me show you how we can set you up for the rest of your life, and then you can just be a big, fat, lazy guy, maybe become an influencer, maybe make really ridiculous statements online and troll people and have fun. Like Johnny Football does now. Have you followed that guy?
1: Oh. Johnny Football.
30: Johnny Football, man. That guy. Anyway, all right, enough of this. Chris Baker program. It's News Radio 1110 KFAB.
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30: News Radio 1110 KFAB. You know, this is also working out for more than just college quarterbacks. If you just tuned in, we just went down a list of all the highest paid college quarterbacks. And some of these kids are making $6.5 million this year to play college football. I don't have a problem with it, but there's something else. I believe it's Thursday night. That's right. Yeah. Thursday night, They got that giant women's volleyball tournament, which is redundant, I'm sorry. The big volleyball tournament in Dallas at Jerry Jones' obnoxious stadium. That thing is so big. And what is it? They get $1 million if they win the tournament?
1: So this is actually a really good event for all of the schools involved. There's four schools, and there's $1 million payout. Each school, just for showing up and participating, already earns $200,000. $200,000 for each school,
30: right.
1: All four.
30: Yeah.
1: And then whoever wins takes home an additional $200,000.
30: Now, how much do the players, are they going to get any of this cash? They should get most of it, I think, but I'm just going to go ahead and go by past
1: experience. It looks like it's up to the university. Decides how to use its money, whether it's for NIL, travel, equipment. I don't know.
30: Players? Well, the players got to get something.
1: Well, they oughta.
30: They should. They ought to do all of it like that. Just big tournament. Put it on the road. Pull into a town. Hey, how's it going? Well, we're going to play some volleyball for $1 million. Oh, okay. Let's go. Anyway, I like that. I like it. I like finding new ways to enjoy these sports. And I think women's volleyball, or I keep saying women's volleyball, but volleyball, I think it will actually eclipse the WNBA over time. I've said that before and people told me I was crazy, but I'm not crazy. And I think that women's sports, when it comes to volleyball to me is the most action-packed sport with females that I'll watch. I can watch volleyball. I can't watch basketball. I can't watch basketball even when dudes play. It bores me. I know everybody likes basketball but me, and that's fine. I have no criticism for people who love basketball. I've never been a fan. I like going to a game. I love, but you know, just sitting there watching it on TV. But I can watch volleyball on TV. The wife and I did that all last year.
1: I wonder if the college volleyball scene is already bigger than the WNBA.
30: I think women's pro volleyball could eventually outshine the WNBA.
1: I think it's there, too. Have you ever been to a Supernovas game?
30: Yes.
1: Jam-packed.
30: Yep.
1: Jam-packed.
30: It's the cool ticket in town. And all the beautiful people go there.
1: They're not filling up a high school gym.
30: No.
1: they're filling up the CHI Center. I mean, it is full. What is that, like 16,000, 19,000 seats or something like
30: that?
1: It's
30: a bunch. It's
1: huge.
30: A bunch of seats. And I think that women's... I did it again. I think pro volleyball will expand because I really think that the WNBA, they're killing themselves with all their dumb drama.
1: Shooting themselves in the foot. Absolutely.
30: And the sad part is that they get all the drama, but then the media jumps on it because, hey, if it bleeds, it leads, right? So any violence, any kind of argument, a fight, so-and-so knocked somebody down, somebody did this, well, that's going to draw media. But I think that, you know, outside of weirdos, I think people are going to get sick of all the drama. Just play and win and let's move on with our lives. Volleyball gives you that. Happy people playing the game. It doesn't last forever. That's why my wife liked rugby better. Rugby games are, you start, you beat the hell out of each other, and then the game's over and everybody goes home pretty quick. But I do believe that pro volleyball will outdo women's pro basketball over some time. Not immediately, but over some time. See, the women's basketball, they got that whole NBA backing.
1: Yeah, you know? They have big national sponsors.
30: They
1: and
30: got
1: TV
30: big money
1: deals
30: from the NBA backing them up and propping them up. But I think as a draw, more people would rather go to a volleyball game.
1: It says that when it comes to college volleyball, they draw the biggest crowds as far as WNBA, college volleyball, and pro volleyball.
30: Yeah, see, so once again, I'm right. How about that? 100%. All right, it's the Chris Baker radio program here on News Radio 1110, KFAB. Coming up in the next hour, we'll take a look at a couple of national stories as well. Oh, boy, I've made some people mad about my statements on the Meta settlement. Ooh, wow. All right. It's News Radio 1110 KFAB.
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24: What's happening, fellow sports fans? It's Andy West. Let's take a look back on this day in sports history, August 26th. We'll start off today back in 1971, where Bobby Orr signs a 5-year contract with the Boston Bruins worth $1 million. It would be the first $1 million contract in NHL history. Jumping ahead today in 1987, Paul Molitor has his hitting streak end at 39 games. His Milwaukee Brewers beat the Cleveland Indians 1-0 in 10 innings. Molitor went 0-for-4 but could have had another at-bat to extend his hitting streak, but pinch hitter Rick Manning drove in the game-winning run. Molitor would have been the next batter. The hometown fans at Milwaukee County Stadium were more interested in the hit streak than their dramatic win and booed Manning as he walked off the field. And today in 2017, Floyd Mayweather Jr. defeats UFC champion Conor McGregor with a technical knockout in the 10th round in Vegas. The much-typed fight is more competitive than many expected when an unbeaten 5-division world champion boxer took on a mixed martial artist making his pro boxing debut. Didn't matter, they both walked away with a ton of money.
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25: Here's looking at the markets closed today. September corn up 13 and a half at 514. December up 13 cents at 536 and a half. March corn up 12 and a quarter at 550 and three quarters. September soybeans up 26 and a quarter, 1254 and a quarter. November up 28 and a quarter, 1266. January up 28 and a half at 1280 and three quarters. Soybean meal closed up 10 a ton at 339.30. Oil down fractionally at 67.74. December wheat Chicago limit up 45 cents at 748 and a quarter. quarter. Oats up 17 and three quarters at 361. August live cattle up 38 cents at 218.47. October down 18 at 210.78. August feeders down at 97 cents at 332.75. September feeder cattle down 28 cents at 319. October lean hogs up 45 cents at 80.90. And December closed up 62 at 70.98. I'm Dwayne Murley.
1: KFAB Omaha news, weather, traffic, and weather. 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
2: Closing arguments begin tomorrow. I'm Tom Graham, Fox News. Testimony wrapping up today in the murder trial of Lindsay Clancy. She's the Massachusetts mother accused of killing her three children. Her defense argues she's not criminally responsible because she suffered from mental health ailments. Prosecutors called forensic psychologist Gregory Sathoff today to rebut that argument.
3: This is how the prosecutors chose to close with their final witness, a forensic psychologist with the FBI's Behavioral Analysis Unit, also facing very tough cross-examination today. Dr. Sathoff, who interviewed Lindsay Clancy via Zoom earlier this year and reviewed extensive medical records, responded to the prosecutor's key questions, saying that based on his medical assessment, Clancy was criminally responsible in the deaths of her children. Kevin Reddington, the defense attorney representing Lindsay Clancy, has been trying to show that this Massachusetts mother was not criminally responsible when she killed her three children in January 2023 and then attempted suicide, that she was misdiagnosed, overmedicated, and suffering from postpartum psychosis.
2: Fox's Molly Lund. A man accused of arranging the deadly shooting of a Microsoft design manager in Florida convicted today in a murder-for-hire scheme. Jared Bridegen was shot and killed 4 years ago after attempting to remove a tire from the road in Jacksonville Beach. Mario Fernandez Saldana was convicted of first-degree murder today and solicitation of murder. He is married to Bridegen's ex-wife. Meta agreeing to pay big bucks after several states sued the social media giant over accusations their products harm children. Fox's Claudia Cowan outside an Oakland, California courthouse.
3: Under the terms of the settlement over the next 10 years, Meta will pay up to $17 billion to the coalition of states that sued the social media giant. It will also have to make big changes to how Facebook and Instagram operate for minors.
2: Now, that settlement resolves a case years in the making. California will get $2 billion of that $17 billion. 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
5: Nebraska will receive more than $200 million and Iowa more than $126 million as part of a $17 billion multi-state settlement with Meta.
6: The lawsuit alleged the company misrepresented the safety of Instagram and other platforms and knowingly exposed young users to harmful content. Under the settlement, Meta will roll out new safety features on Instagram and Facebook. Those changes include daily usage limits, restrictions during school hours, stronger age verification tools, and expanded age-appropriate content controls for children and teens. I'm Claire Burnett.
5: Governor Pillman today was among those who welcomed a second group of Nebraska National Guard members home from their deployment to Washington, D.C. in support of the National Freedom 250 celebrations. They were welcomed at ceremonies and reception at Joint Force Headquarters in Lincoln. I'm Terry Leahy.
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7: Plenty of sunshine Wednesday evening. Humidity will drop overnight. We stay clear, quiet, and comfortable with low temperatures around 60 degrees. Sunny, lower humidity all day on Thursday. Just a beautiful day with high temperatures in the mid-80s and light and variable winds. From the First Alert 6 Weather Center, I'm Chief Meteorologist Matt Serwey.
1: 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KFAB, The Chris Baker Show, returns next. 84 degrees in Omaha, Council Bluffs, 86 in Lincoln.
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0: Chris Baker radio program. And, well, we lost another big shot star today, by the way. Tim Curry passed away at 80 years old. Well, no, yeah, at 80. So 80 must be the magic number now. I wasn't sure about that, so, but I guess that's it. Tim Curry was a brilliant stage actor as well, and played a lot of bizarre characters. My nightmare, I'm just going to tell you right now, is that I will have to suffer through endless Rocky Horror Picture Show references, and, oh, we got to see the movie, oh, we got to show the movie, oh. Never liked that movie. Always hated that movie. I know it's a cult thing, and I'm glad everybody has fun going to it. Just not my cup of tea. But Tim Curry was an incredibly talented actor, a big-time voice actor as well. That's part of the business that maybe I never really think of, and that is where voice actor or actors are able to do voice characters. Obviously, one of the most well-known is Cars. That thing killed. And our own Danny Whitney was the most popular character in that whole series. I'll never forget the night that that movie came out. And I went and saw it. I called him immediately and said, saw the movie. Great job. You stole the show. And he did. But there were a lot of other actors also playing characters in that. Paul Newman was in it. Owen Wilson, or he's the one with the weird nose, right?
1: Yes.
0: Yeah.
1: The guy with the weird nose.
0: He's the weird nose guy. Yeah, he was in it, and some other people. Tim Curry did a ton of cartoon voiceover work, and he was very well known for having the ability to create voices and characters almost instantly. I remember the movie It. Did you see the movie It?
1: Yes.
0: About the clown hanging out in the gutter?
1: Yes.
0: Luring the kids?
1: Yes.
0: I saw that movie. And
1: I've seen the original. Mm. It come out in 1990?
0: I have no idea. I don't know. I thought also, that was the original.
1: And then they also came out with another one. No, the original I've seen, but then also the one that they've dropped recently.
0: But he was, anyway, so Tim Curry was a tremendous actor, tremendous performer. Always took just very, very unique roles, even ones that annoy me. And good for him. And again, 80 years old, passes away. He got to be Tim Curry. That's awesome. So now, you know, these things always happen in threes.
1: I saw that today.
0: You notice it always happens in threes. So Dolly, Tim Curry, who's next? I don't want to predict.
1: I saw this on X, and somebody 2 hours ago said, so, Grok, using your advanced reasoning, who do you think is next?
0: Oh, what'd Grok say? Mel Brooks, he's 100.
1: Celebrities currently age 60 and above. Bill Clinton, Danny Glover, George W. Bush, Sylvester Stallone.
0: Yeah.
1: No.
0: Yeah.
1: Anyway, you don't want to wish that upon
0: anybody. No, I don't want to wish it on anybody.
1: For the sake of the conversation.
0: Here's what I find interesting. As I, you know, consume media all day, every day, I've seen three different stories about how Hillary Clinton is planning Bill Clinton's funeral, even though he's not dead. Have you seen that?
1: Yes.
0: You know, and I got to tell you, if there's any woman on the planet planning a funeral, I would not want to hear she was planning my funeral, because you know what that means. You're out.
1: Right. It's not she's arranging affairs and situating the will. No.
0: She's planning the funeral.
1: Deciding what flowers to put next
0: to the
1: casket.
0: That's kind of creepy, isn't it?
1: Yeah.
0: That the former first whatever she was is already planning the funeral. I thought they had that thing all figured out, right? The president passes away, tragically. And then the body is on that cart with the horse and the backwards boots or whatever. And they towed it into the Capitol, where it lies in state for a while. And then eventually they go and bury him wherever, like Arlington Cemetery or whatever.
1: I had a caller say that Hayden Panettiere last week makes that's the third.
0: Oh, so well, that makes it the three.
1: That would be the first, but then second, third today.
0: Oh, well, then I bet a lot of well-known people are probably breathing, especially

0: Actually, Bill Clinton probably breathing a sigh of relief. Man, I'm glad I dodged that bullet. Oh, I got to tell you, that Hillary, she is a go-getter. You know, she's talking to the funeral home. And by the way, would you ask Gary Saddlemeyer what's that? Heefy Hoffy, is that it? I'll tell Hillary to call them. That's just so creepy knowing, yeah, Hillary's planning your funeral. What? Huh? I guess his health is kind of bad. But, you know, when you're that old, your health is kind of bad. That's just the way it is. But I guess I'll never get to live my dream. I've always wanted to play golf with Bill Clinton. I've also wanted to play golf with Barack Obama just for one reason, to see how many mulligans he takes and how many, and if he counts his strokes. No, I'm kidding. I would love to play golf with that guy. Anyway, Tim, so that, there you go. So, but I don't know if the Panettiere one counts because that was over a week ago, right?
1: Right. And according to the reports, it was less of natural cause. I don't know.
0: That's a sad story.
1: Yeah.
0: So I don't know if that'll count in the death trifecta.
1: I guess we'll see. I hope that we don't see a news story before the end of the show or tomorrow, before the weekends, but I guess time will tell.
0: All I know is I just think it's funny that you bring up some guy asked Grok and one of the first names, Bill Clinton.
1: Yeah, no kidding.
0: Holy crap, that his wife's been making his funeral arrangements. Yeah, if there's one woman that I would not want to have making my funeral arrangements, it's that scary chick right there. All right, Chris Baker radio program. Boy, we got into that, went down that rabbit hole pretty fast. All right, let's see what other updates are going on. You know, I now refer to the Dan Osborne campaign as the scampaign because I did catch some selective editing on Dan Osborne that I thought was unfair. He was asked, do you support the Democrat platform, whatever that is? I've never really heard it. And he said, I agree, but he had stuff to say after that. And whoever it was that was posting this just cut it off right there. And that is unfair. So even though I think pretty much everything about his race is completely dishonest and unfair, I don't want to see somebody try to, you know, put words in his mouth by doing selective editing. We don't do selective editing here. Let me give you an example. See, sorry, I got to get caught up. I'm going to have to find out what people are actually running on, because I don't hear or see much about what people are running on, but I do believe that the communist Chinese, along with their allies in the once Democratic Party, they're scheming. It's really weird. I saw this piece of audio earlier today of the district attorney of Philadelphia. Now, this guy has made a lot of news. Larry Kressner, I think is how you say his name. He's a big Soros-financed district attorney. We'll go back down the Soros rabbit trail for just a moment. George Soros, the evil George Soros, and his dumb son have been financing campaigns for district attorney, county attorney. And also, several years ago, they started out with something known as the Secretary of State's Project. And this was launched after the Bush-Gore election insanity. And the Soros monster decided, well, I'm going to have to own some secretaries of state. And I do remember one that I used to talk with a lot in Minnesota. I can't remember his name, but he was the Secretary of State. And he was a big George Soros finance guy. So the way it goes is George Soros pays for these moonbat district attorneys to put them in power, and then they push soft on crime policies. And this guy, Larry Kressner, there is a laundry list of violent criminals that he has just either let out of jail or plea bargain down to get them back on the street. And a lot of people are not happy about it, but apparently not unhappy about it enough to vote him out of office. So, you know, I don't know how far that goes. But anyway, so here's a guy who is on the, he's the Philadelphia district attorney, right? And somehow in some speech, he starts blowing up about the ballroom, this stupid ballroom nonsense. But listen to what he says.
2: And I'm going to have a paperweight sitting on my desk. You know what that paperweight's going to be? It's going to be a piece of the ballroom after we all blow it up. That's what it's going to be. In an official ceremony, just so we're clear. In an official ceremony, we're going to blow it up, and we're going to get the taxpayers their money back by selling all the pieces as paperweights, and I will have one on my desk.
0: All right, first of all, that's just a delusional idiot right there. Second, why is just, I mean, you know, I'm trying to be practical. Why is the district attorney of Philadelphia ranting about blowing up a ballroom that has absolutely nothing to do with him? We'll explore this just a bit more next here on the Chris Baker radio program.
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1: Yeah, get some of that. Midnight Rambler, one of the great guitar riffs of all time. Chris Baker Show. All right, now we have a debate brewing with our audience about the deaths come in threes. Kelly writes, the last three were Hayden Panettiere, Shelley Fabre, and Dolly Parton. Now we're on a second three, and it starts with Tim Curry.
2: Wow.
1: What do you think of that? How about that? Let's see. Here's another one. Third celebrity. Oh, yeah. Here we go. Frank Beard, Dolly Parton, Tim Curry. I think we're going to have to move on. You know what we're going to have to do? We're going to have to change it from threes to fives. Oh, man. Yeah, Frank Beard. Oh, God bless Frank Beard. What a great man. Yeah, Frank Beard, Dolly Parton, Tim Curry. I don't know. I like this other one that says Hayden Panettiere, Shelley Fabre, and Dolly Parton because Tim Curry starts the next group of three. Oh, boy. I don't know where the threes start. Maybe you know, these things, that's why I guess we have to go to AI. No, not really. All right, anyway, so let's get back to this guy, Larry Krasner, whatever his name is. Larry Krasner, just out of the blue, apparently, decided that they're going to blow up the Trump ballroom. I don't know why people are so mad about that ballroom. They're just mad about it. Just so mad. You know, they're doing two things, right? They're building a ballroom and a command and control center for the president of the United States. So that'll be there for presidents after this president. And this is like this just seems to be the mantra of Democrats right now, is that they are not saying how they're going to make anybody's life better. All they're saying is they're going to get revenge on people and they're going to destroy everything some guy did because for some reason they don't like him. Like, I remember we played that audio of Hillary Clinton saying, well, we're going to have to redo Washington. We're going to have to take the gold off of this and we're going to have to tear down that and tear this down. And when I first heard that, I thought, well, what do you mean we, Fankles? I mean, seriously, aren't you planning your husband's funeral? That's not creepy. But it just seems like all they talk about is we're just going to destroy everything that, by the way, the majority of Americans voted for less than 2 years ago. So I don't know exactly what they're promising people, but this piece of audio right here where a local district attorney is telling us that they're going to blow up this ballroom.
3: And I'm going to have a paperweight sitting on my desk. You know what that paperweight's going to be? It's going to be a piece of the ballroom after we all blow it up. That's what it's going to be.
1: Yeah, yeah. I've done enough of you. So he's going to blow it up. All these guys are running on is revenge. I don't know. Maybe somebody will be able to change my mind on that. We'll see. All right. Chris Baker here on News Radio 1110 KFAB. Let's see. We talked about, we did the stupid Meta deal. That's incredibly annoying. Let's see. Oh, that's right. We're celebrating diversity on the show today. Something interesting. It's a story that I've been paying attention to out of Minneapolis. We talked about it, I don't know, a couple weeks ago, where they're worried about the Minnesota State Fair, which I'll be straight up, Minnesota State Fair is a great state fair. First of all, it's gigantic, and it's just a really, really nice time. And for this year's fair, apparently Somali gangs are threatening to come in and shoot it all up. So I think it was yesterday, the sheriff up there in Minnesota, whatever county, I can't remember the county, but so the sheriff came out and had some comments, which I find kind of alarming But this is a problem that apparently is really getting out of control. Listen to this.
4: We've had gangs coming to the Minnesota State Fair for 30, 40 years. But they've always agreed the fair is neutral ground. And let's all go have fun and respect the fairgrounds. I've been here for many, many years, but we've never had threats of violence like we're having from the Somali gangs. Well, we will have Karen gangs, we'll have some Hmong gangs here, we'll have some extremists on the right here. But none of them are promising chaos except for the Somali gang.
1: Yeah. So when the sheriff is now coming out and shaking his head saying, hey, I don't think you people are really taking this very serious here, that's kind of alarming. And why am I bringing it up? Because I'm bringing it up because, to me, what this is just another example of allowing a problem to fester. The political yahoos keep kicking the can down the road, much like many of the things we're doing here. And eventually you run out of road, and now you've painted yourself in a corner, so to speak. And I think that, in a way, Minneapolis has painted itself in a corner and basically surrendered. So the sheriff is now telling people, this is getting out of hand. So what do you do? Just like here in Omaha. So we had a bunch of Myrmidons go out and shriek at the school board about gloves. Then less than a week later, we have a knife attack that somehow got memory hold in local media. And what is the cause of that? Well, the cause of that is that you have not been disciplining and setting good rules and giving inspiration and hopefully a purpose to kids. And so that's a can also being kicked down the road. In fact, I was reading a thing from Terrell McKinney, who said he doesn't want gloves, he doesn't want tasers, he doesn't even want the police in the schools. Well, we don't even have to have the police in the school. So you know what? Maybe Terrell McKinney and I can team up in my ultimate dream come true to just pull all the police out of the schools and let it hit the fan for a couple of days. Even though I wouldn't want to wish that because too many of those wonderful teachers might be injured. But, all right, you got to drive in this country to get rid of police, get rid of jails, get rid of prisons. And that is apparently what Democrats are running on right now. If anything, is that what's good for you? Eventually, all these cans get kicked down the road and then you run out of road. And it is my opinion, as I've said before, we are out of road now. All right. It's a Chris Baker radio show on News Radio 1110 KFAB 402-558-1110. We got some talk backs that we can throw in. That'll be very exciting. And, some of your calls and opinions and observations and, you know, all that really, really good stuff.
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6: I noticed my husband was becoming one of those femboys you see swishing around town. 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Timber! Thanks, Butch Up Academy.
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0: News, I'm John Zossier. Social media giant Meta will pay about $17 billion in agreed to add child safety measures to its social media platforms in order to settle a lawsuit brought by a number of states accusing the company of trying to get children addicted to its platforms and then illegally collecting their personal data. Arizona Attorney General Chris Mays.
30: Of the bad old days when children had unfettered access to products designed to addict them and expose them to serious mental harm.
0: Film and TV actor Tim Curry has died at the age of 80. He was known for playing many characters through his career, like the Pennywise the Dancing Clown from the 1990 miniseries adaptation of Stephen King novels It.
31: I am eternal child. I am the eater of worlds.
0: Tim Curry was 80 years old. 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
2: Plenty of sunshine Wednesday evening. Humidity will drop overnight. We stay clear, quiet, and comfortable with low temperatures around 60 degrees. Sunny, lower humidity all day on Thursday. Just a beautiful day with high temperatures in the mid-80s and light and variable winds. From the First Alert 6 Weather Center, I'm Chief Meteorologist Matt Serwey.
3: Thank you, Matt. We got 84 degrees in Omaha Council Bluffs, 86 in Lincoln.
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44: When was the Epstein ballroom voted on? I can't seem to find that in ChatGPT.
45: Oh, well, you should look harder. And it's not the Epstein ballroom. It's a ballroom. I'm sure it'll be named after Trump, but, you know, it's just a ballroom. You know, I do have the financial breakdown of the ballroom, sir. So here you go. Private donors, $300 million. And then the complex below the ballroom, which I believe is a command and control complex, they'll take $155 million out of the Secret Service budget. They'll take $149 million out of the White House military office. I don't even know what that is. Executive residence budget will be $3 million. So it's a total of $600 million with almost half of the expense paid for by private donations. And I love your Epstein. You know, it's so funny. They just won't give up on the Epstein stuff. Epstein. You know, I would love to see people go to jail as much as anyone. I would like to see people on that list skinned alive. But for whatever reason, we're not getting it. And who was it told me? A member of Congress told me recently that all those Epstein documents people are shrieking about are all available to anyone who wants them. So I think maybe it's just another canard. Epstein. Who was a sack of crap, by the way. Horrible. I'd love to see people skinned alive for that. Ugh, terrible. I think we can all agree. But why does it come out? I don't. For the life of me, I can't figure it out. Still, maybe we should ask John Thune. Oh, I'm sorry. Anyway, yeah, these people, they just drive me nuts. It is the Chris Baker radio program. And oh, by the way, guess what? It is time for another Florida man story. That's right. Florida man. Where is he? That's not it. Oh, we started at the same time. All right, here we go. That's very smooth.

0: crazy as yours. Nowhere else are you gonna find him. They're so used to it, they don't mind him. Hooray for Florida Man!
1: It seems to me that the weirdos are drawn to Florida, and yet here is another Florida man story. Florida man Evan Meyer was arrested after he destroyed a 3D printed flock decoy, saying the cameras made him feel like he was being constantly watched. Apparently, the police, I love this. So the police 3D printed themselves a fake flock camera and then set it up to catch whatever guy who decided he's going to tear down flock cameras. And by the way, those things are being torn down all over the country. I still have never gotten to the bottom of that rumor that three were taken down here and left out in front of a local police department. But I've never been able to confirm that, so maybe that's all a bunch of hooey. Anyway, so the police 3D printed a fake flock camera, set it up, and then, Mr. Meyer said, there's a flock camera. So he tore it down. He's now facing three felonies over the destruction of the fake camera. He's got a charge of criminal mischief, causing more than $1,000 in damage, grand theft, involving property value between $750 and $5,000, and also damaging or taking a computer electronic device or related equipment. I didn't know that was a special charge. I just thought that would be stealing. But his attorney says, wait a minute, that was a fake camera. So he didn't destroy a flock camera. How about that? His lawyer argues that all he destroyed was a cheap printed piece of plastic. There were no actual cameras or electronics involved. You know what? I'm with that attorney. You make a fake camera and a guy tears it up? Okay. There you go. That's it. So I agree with the attorney, even though it is a gray area and that guy was trying to be a jerk. See, how will they decide this in a courtroom? Will the judge say, yep, you're right. He only tore up a piece of 3D printed plastic, but his intent was to destroy this incredibly expensive piece of surveillance, this intrusive piece of surveillance equipment. I don't know. I don't know if that guy's going to get off on that. But, hey, Florida man never disappoints, do they? I had another Florida man story yesterday of a guy who went to ChatGPT to ask what's the best way to get away with murdering his wife. And ChatGPT gave him an answer and apparently notified authorities that this guy was doing a search on what's the best way to murder my wife and get away with it. If I was ChatGPT, I just would have said, don't murder your wife. There you go. Win-win.
2: Doing something like that in ChatGPT is the same as going to Google and saying, how do you hide a dead body so the cops will not find it? There's no difference.
1: Well, I'm waiting on a visit from the Vice Squad because I was trying to figure out what was the going rate for hookers. We did that the other day talking about what's his bucket of the San Francisco Niners.
2: And
1: that
2: I said,
1: guy and his $140. By the way, we were incorrect. It wasn't a $140. It was $160. I got to get this story. The story of the San Francisco 49ers guy.
2: Oh yeah.
1: Dude, there's a whole bunch of new details on this. This guy, I'm not going to search for it while I'm on the air, but yeah, I'll tell it. I'll pull this story up. You got to hear it. They got more details on this clown. And I will share those with you next on the Chris Baker Show.
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17: Good afternoon. Got two wrecks working right now. Be careful if you're on 50th Street at G Street. Remember, this car is on its side and you are slowing to look. This was a two-car wreck. Police are on the scene. And watch out for a wreck on the right shoulder. You are stopping over from 4th Street, I-680 northbound before Blair High Road. That's a look at traffic. I'm Laura Nicole.
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19: 2,600 missing children reports were filed in Omaha in 2025. 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Let's end this serious issue together. 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
1: All right, it is the Chris Baker radio program on News Radio 1110 KFAB. Glad to have you with us today. Dennis Crawford is going to join us, book author and former Republican. All right. He'll be joining us in the next hour. This ought to be awesome. So we were making fun of the fact that, first of all, a guy from Florida got arrested for asking ChatGPT what was the best way to murder his wife and get away with it. And ChatGPT apparently notified the authorities. I didn't know ChatGPT could do that. So then Peyton and I were laughing that we're surprised the Vice Squad hasn't come to see us after we were trying to find the going prices for hookers
2: the other day. And I pulled it up and I asked, okay, so what about Omaha? What's the going rate for a hooker here in Omaha? A little bit cheaper.
1: And it said, see Dan Osborne campaign. I'm kidding. Anyway, so then we started talking about this bonehead who owns the San Francisco 49ers, Jed York. His name's Jed. That's bad. The name Jed, I've never met a bad Jed. I've never met this guy, so I'm going to go ahead and keep that consistent. But he's really, really doing bad. He's degrading the name Jed. Shame on him. All right, so listen to this. So he was desperate. Like, this guy wasn't just this. I thought this was kind of some impulsive thing. No. This guy was working this for a couple of days, desperate to meet up with a woman and ask. Okay, so he was told it would cost him $160, which he said, okay. And then they had an additional offer, Peyton. You ready? You could have relations with this woman for $160 or for an extra $20. Unprotected. What? Wow. I'm so glad I'm not part of that world at all. So he was working this for 2 or 3 days. He's messaging, telling her his name is Joe, which doesn't surprise me. And he was working it, I guess, Saturday and Sunday until Friday, Saturday, and then Sunday when they finally said, yeah, sure, come on. Maybe their ad, which here's the sad part, they won't let us see the ad.
2: I guess,
1: want to see the ad.
2: You know, Chris, and I guess it's tied up somewhere in the local thing that they can't share it to the public, and I don't blame them, but I was really searching for this ad.
1: I want to see the ad. So, anyway, after a couple of days of begging and pleading, yeah. Yes. He finally made the trek to the trailer park, and that's where the police pulled him over and said, "Hi, how are you? You're under arrest." And they found him with his $160 in his pocket. But I thought it was really bizarre when they said $160 or $180 unprotected. What? Is that, what is that, a deal? Oh, wow. Only $20. Oh, okay. Yeah. And death. People are crazy. I knew a guy. You want to hear a really sick story? This is such a bad story. Peyton. Oh, a sick story? Yeah.
2: I do, actually.
1: There was a guy. Where did I know him? I knew him. I think it was in Minnesota. And he used to go on those sex vacations. They go to some other country where maybe the laws are a little vague on this kind of stuff. And he would go, I can't remember where he said he was going.
2: They love the American man.
1: They love a guy with cash. Doesn't matter where he's from. But anyway, so he would take those. And I would always tell him, I go, "You're crazy, man. Why would you do that?" And he goes, "'Cause fun." And so one time he came back to tell me that he had been on one of those trips. And no, we weren't sharing trip info every couple of weeks. I think it was once a year he would do it. And he was bragging about it, which, how do you brag about that? "Oh, you're not going to believe it. There I am, surrounded by all these beautiful women, and all I did was hand them money." Wow. Oh, that's quite the flex. But he was telling me about this trip, and I asked him, I said, "Well, I mean, what kind of protection are you using over there?" And he said, "Well, none." And I went, "Oh, well," and I don't know what to do with that conversation. So I said, "So how's the food?" Right? Because they eat exotic food.
2: How's the food?
1: Well, I mean, I always figure that if he's going there, he's going to eat the food, and it's really hot. Right. And that's what. So I said, "How's the food?" His answer, "Food. I'm not eating that food. It'll kill you." Yeah.
2: That will be the thing that kills him.
1: Yeah, exactly. Yeah. The hot, spicy prawns or whatever. Right. He's worried about the hot, spicy prawn. The prawnette who's dancing in front of him at the moment. He's not worried about that at all. Anyway, that was really bizarre. I've known some really bizarre people in my lifetime. So there, I think I've really reduced this segment to the absolute gutter. Just, I'm telling you, man.
2: It's just a laughing matter, because a guy who's a owner of the 49ers is showing up at a trailer park.
1: Well, to me, the bigger point here is that forever, you know, people have always looked up to people like this. This is a captain of industry. He owns an NFL team. He knows all the big shots. He mingles in the upper crust circles of, you know, better than you-ness and all that junk. And then you find out that they're no different than people you've known growing up and living your life. Guy paying $160 for a dumb hooker. He's no different.
2: You know, if a news story comes out, "Oh, Jed York cheated on his wife with a Russian supermodel." Does that even break the news?
1: I don't know.
2: But No, Jed
1: Maybe
2: York.
1: Maybe if he paid her 160 rubles.
2: Jed York found in a trailer park with a prostitute that he's been desperate for days.
1: But here's what it says, though, because you hear about all these goofy sex scandals, right, in Congress. It's like every month there's another congressman who's in trouble for messing with the, you know, the girls or whoever in the offices and things like that. Yet, when these people come out and they talk to us and they come and they campaign, they always tell you, "Oh, I'm the greatest guy ever. I'm so smart and intelligent, and we're gonna lower taxes, and the world's gonna be great, and 72 and sunny every single day." And then you find out, you know, you're just a horny old pervert, just like anybody else. Money, brute force, and hot chicks. That's what runs the world, right there. I coined it. I'm dead right. Anyway, it is the Chris Baker radio program. Dennis Crawford is an author, and I remember he was on Gene's show a while back, and I have some questions. So we've invited Mr. Crawford to come back and join us. Now, for those of you, well, I'll tell you about this later. There's an event tonight that I think if you're a person who loves Moonbat meltdowns and stuff like that. Yeah, they're going to have a town hall meeting about building the new police fire station at 72nd and Dodge. And I would be willing to guarantee that there will be crazy, screechy Moonbats one after another. And if you got nothing better to do... I think that will be very entertaining. All right, it's a Chris Baker radio show on News Radio 1110 KFAB.

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13: The Bay State burglars. I'm John Saucier, Fox News. A Massachusetts mayor and state representative have both been arrested on federal fraud charges. Here's Fox's Grinnell Scott.
14: State Representative Francisco Paulino faces 11 counts of wire fraud and money laundering of pandemic relief funds. U.S. Attorney Leah Foley said Paulino allegedly shifted $700,000 for his own use.
15: Real estate expenses, loan payments, and transfers to his campaign account.
14: Also, the mayor of Lawrence, Massachusetts, Brian DePina, is charged with filling campaign accounts and paying off debts with cash he allegedly stole.
15: Approximately $1.5 million in public taxpayer money.
14: Mayor DePina's city is in the representative's district. These are separate indictments. For now, no link between the cases has been made public. Grinnell Scott, Fox News.
13: The federal judge overseeing the California trial against Meta has suspended proceedings after a settlement announcement. Here's Fox's Tana J. Powers with more.
16: Meta's roughly $17 billion settlement with dozens of states that had joined the federal lawsuit against the company will now be reviewed by the judge, who says she's inclined to approve the deal. California Attorney General Rob Bonta says he's not finished.
17: We're continuing our fight across social media, including our litigation against TikTok.
16: Meta Chief Legal Officer CJ Mahoney called on TikTok and YouTube to join Meta's, quote, industry-wide solution.
18: I'm proud both of the work Meta has done to protect kids historically and of this new groundbreaking agreement. But its success depends on all other social media platforms following Meta's lead.
16: Meta agrees to add safety measures, including daily time limits and pauses for children using Instagram and Facebook. Tanya J. Powers, Fox News.
13: The testimony wrapping up at the murder trial of Lindsay Clancy, a mother accused of strangling her three young children in a case that's drawn attention to postpartum mental health. Closing arguments could begin by Thursday. 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
19: It's 4:02, 86 degrees in Omaha Council Bluffs, 87 in Lincoln. I'm Terry Leahy, News Radio 1110 KFAB. An Omaha man was arrested, accused of threatening to shoot and blow up Omaha Creighton Prep this morning. First Alert 6 reports that the suspect faces two counts of felony terroristic threats. Police say they were called by school administrators in the pre-dawn hours reporting violent text messages and phone calls from the suspect. There's been no attack, no injuries reported. A person is in custody. After today's announcement of the over $17 billion multi-state settlement with Meta Platforms, Nebraska Attorney General Mike Hilger says Meta must implement that set of safety features to protect children, including an overnight ban.
20: Under this agreement, Instagram and Facebook will be inoperable, not usable, completely, essentially offline for kids 17 and under. between the hours of 12 and 6. But the second thing we achieved actual real limits on the use of Instagram and Facebook by children. Those limits are 2 hours. They can use it up to 2 hours a day.
19: The suit included arguments the company designed Instagram with addictive features knowingly exposed young users to serious mental harms and intentionally misled the public about the safety of its platforms. Under the settlement, there will be more effective age verification, safer age-appropriate content controls, and stronger parental controls. Parents can also opt out of the limitations if they choose. Now, Nebraska could receive more than $200 million. Iowa, $126 million. Snapchat, TikTok, and YouTube are being asked to adopt comparable terms. Two people suffered serious injuries in an overnight traffic crash in Omaha. It happened shortly after 2 a.m. today at 84th and West Dodge. The street was closed into the morning commute as police began investigating, and a lot of debris was cleaned up before that major thoroughfare was reopened this morning. I'm Terry Leahy, News Radio 1110 KFAB, Nebraska's news, weather and traffic station, and online at KFAB.com/news. 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
8: Good afternoon. Got two wrecks working right now. Be careful. If you're on 50th Street at G Street, remember this car is on its side and you are slowing to look. This was a two-car wreck. Police are on the scene. And watch out for a wreck on the right shoulder. You are stop and go from 4th Street, I-680 northbound before Blair High Road. That's a look at traffic. I'm Laura Nicole.
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22: Plenty of sunshine Wednesday evening. Humidity will drop overnight. We stay clear, quiet, and comfortable with low temperatures around 60 degrees. Sunny, lower humidity all day on Thursday. Just a beautiful day with high temperatures in the mid-80s and light and variable winds. From the First Alert 6 Weather Center, I'm Chief Meteorologist Matt Serwe.
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0: Omaha, Nebraska's news, weather, and traffic station. He's not your normal talk show host. But these are not normal times. Sorry, Moonbats. He's back. Chris Baker on News Radio 1110 KFAB.
1: It's the Chris Baker radio program on News Radio 1110 KFAB. Glad that you are with us. Joining us in studio right now, Dennis Crawford. Dennis is an attorney. He is an author. And we just had a very good conversation about college and paying athletes. And I just got to start with this. I think your idea that they need a salary cap makes sense. I don't know why, but it does.
2: I think it does, because here's the problem. Under the current system in college football, a handful of teams have most of the money. Oregon, Texas, Alabama, Ohio State, Michigan, Penn State, and they can far outspend like Nebraska or Iowa or Iowa State. And so you're going to create a system like Major League Baseball where a handful of teams have all the money and they win all the titles. And so Nebraska and a lot of other teams with great fan bases are no longer competitive. So an NFL is very popular and very successful because they have a salary cap. Most years, every team has a shot at making the playoffs in the NFL. So it generates a lot of interest and a heck of a lot of fun, too.
1: Do you think that it was a mistake to go down the NFL or NIL route with college ball?
2: Well, I think the players deserve to be paid, but I think there needs to be some kind of regulation on payment. And like I said, the most important thing is a salary cap. And there should be some kind of limitations on transfers as well, because coaches are forced to recruit their players over and over again constantly. And I don't think they need that headache. They have enough going on. Maybe limit players to one transfer, for example.
1: Mm-hmm. Yeah, I would go for that. I thought, you know, now in hindsight, a few years into it, I think maybe they rushed into it real quick without really working out the details. I'm okay with a guy making $6.5 million, you know.
2: Well, if he can produce on the field, but they weren't really rushed into it. It was a series of U.S. Supreme Court decisions that mm-hmm. created this system, and the NCAA was involved in a protracted litigation for years with the players, and they just absolutely refused to compromise. I'm a former attorney, incidentally, but if you take the position in litigation, you're never going to compromise. You might get a bad result. You might get a nasty surprise, and at least from the perspective of the NCAA, that's what happened to them. They should have made some kind of settlement to offer to pay the players before things got to where they are now.
1: So you don't practice law anymore?
2: No, I retired from law at the end of 2023. I am now a historian and an author. I specialize in Nebraska political history, Nebraska football history, and Kennedy history,
1: mm-hmm.
2: John and Robert Kennedy Sr.
1: The reason I say that is because I've known a lot of great attorneys in my life. I've never known one that actually retired. You know, even when they said, okay, well, I'm just going to lighten the workload. But up until they pass away, it seems like they got some kind of case they're working on. So
2: a lot of them never retire. I have some friends that have completely retired, but I have some friends older than me that are still in it on a part-time basis. I think for some people, it's hard to get away from it.
1: Yeah, well, I would think so, because each case is different and you get to do different things and you get to, you know, in many cases, you get to save people's lives. And I'm a big supporter of attorneys, criminal defense attorneys, all of it. Some people disagree with me, but I think when you really break it down, every American deserves their due process rights, no matter how horrible the crime. They still deserve those rights, and that's something we can't forget. All right, the reason I wanted you to come in is because I can't get any Democrat candidates to come on this show, and they should come on this show, first of all, because I'm an incredibly likable guy. That's the first part. But they should come on the show because if they win, obviously they'll win because their party came out in support of them, but they still govern everybody and they represent everybody. So it's really frustrating for me. I want to get Denise Powell on. Won't even return a message. Dan Osborne won't return a message. Anybody I try to get on won't come on. They won't talk to us. So I just got to ask you, what are they running on right now?

0: Well, I'll just make a personal aside. I ran for the United States House in CD1 in 2014. I appeared on a number of conservative radio shows. I was on the Kobe Mack Show in Lincoln, God rest his soul. I was on with Kevin Thomas, and I was also once on the Scott Voorhees Show at 11:10 a.m. And, you know, I had a good experience talking to those gentlemen. But what are the Democrats running on? I think they're running on expanding health care, fighting for working people, fighting for the middle class, and creating a check and balance as envisioned by the founding fathers in the Constitution and the Federalist Papers on an excessively powerful executive branch. Currently, there's no checks and balances. If there's no checks and balances, it's just not a healthy system. It's not what the founders envisioned.
1: That's not accurate. There are checks and balances. There absolutely are checks and balances. But when you say fighting for working people, what does that mean?
0: Well, for example, many Democrats want to make health care more available and cheaper. For example, I looked at Denise Powell's platform. I looked at Chris Backmire's platform, who's running in CD01. And what they want to do is they want to have a public option. You can buy into like Medicare or Medicaid if you're unhappy with your private health insurance plan. Every American should have that choice or opportunity. They want to reduce the Medicare eligibility age to 60. That's a very important reform. Let me tell you something. When you get north of 60, it's almost impossible to get decent health insurance because the health insurance companies think you're going to get really ill or die on them. They're going to pay a lot of money. So they don't want to insure you. And they also want to restore the ACA tax credits that were stripped from 22 million Americans with the so-called Big Beautiful Bill last year.
1: Mm-hmm. So why would I trust the people who designed this disaster healthcare system we're having to deal with now with creating a new one?
0: Well, the disaster was created by the Republicans, quite frankly. The Affordable Care Act was working pretty well under the Biden administration with the enhanced ACA tax credits, and taking away those credits increased premiums by 100% for 22 million Americans. So the source of the disaster are the Republicans. And plus, the bill is going to take away insurance from 10 million people. It's going to devastate rural hospitals. And what's interesting is these cuts are going to take place next year after the election. So they can't be good. If the cuts were benign or beneficial, I think they would have taken place by now already. And so the Republican health care record is terrible. The Republicans oppose Medicare. Ronald Reagan said that Medicare would be the end of freedom. You can look it up, Google it. The Republicans opposed Medicaid. The Republicans opposed the Affordable Care Act. And in 2016, Trump promised great health care at a tiny fraction of the cost and said it would be so easy. I mean, where is this great plan that he promised us 10 years ago?
1: Well, maybe if people would quit suing him every time he takes a step, we might be able to get some stuff done.
0: Well,
1: I mean, there's an answer, and I've done a lot of research on this, and I'm a big believer in the market. If Americans didn't have to go through an insurance company designed program, and if Americans were freer, in other words, they got the money, not the insurance company, and you could shop around the country for the best deal and the best coverage, that's what's going to lower the cost. Having the insurance companies compete for our business instead of, it's just funneled to them through this current system.
0: Well, 40% of the American people are insured by a government program, whether it's Medicare, Medicaid, or the Veterans Administration. Approximately 60% are insured by private health insurance. But here's the problem that your plan creates is, private health insurance companies can only make money on younger and healthier people. They can't make money insuring the elderly, the sick, and the poor, and the veterans. They can't do it. Before Medicare passed in 1965, most senior citizens lacked health insurance because health insurance companies simply couldn't make any money on them. So there has to be a role for the government. It can't be done without government, without some kind of government program. And I certainly believe in more competition. And here's the idea that I've favored for years. I got the idea from Senator Robert Kerry in 2013, so it's not my idea. I call it Medicare by Choice for All. You get a chunk of money from your employer or a subsidy, kind of like the ACA plan. And if you want to, you can invest that money into a Medicare by Choice for All program instead of perhaps being insured through your employer at your company.
1: I like putting it in people's hands. Because, like, for example, we went through this Affordable Care Act. Well, wait a minute. I got to do a break. We got to do time. All right, we'll come back and talk more with Dennis Crawford, who, by the way, his lovely wife is here in studio, too, and she's just observing. So we appreciate you being here, too. It's a Chris Baker program on News Radio 1110 KFAB.
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9: Good afternoon. Still working on that wreck on the right shoulder. It is backed up from Northeast 64th Maple, I-680 northbound before Blair High Road. And stop-and-go traffic, two separate spots, 75 northbound between Capehart Road and Cornhusker, and I-80 westbound is getting pretty heavy between 42nd and 72nd. That's a look at traffic. I'm Laura Nicole.
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12: Plenty of sunshine Wednesday evening. Humidity will drop overnight. We stay clear, quiet, and comfortable with low temperatures around 60 degrees. Sunny, lower humidity all day on Thursday. Just a beautiful day with high temperatures in the mid-80s and light and variable winds. From the First Alert 6 Weather Center, I'm Chief Meteorologist Matt Serwey.
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1: All right, it is the Chris Baker Radio program. Man, we should just never go to commercial. We're having such a nice conversation. It's getting heated already with Dennis Crawford. All right, we got to just pick up right here. How in the world is making people show an ID keeping them from voting?
0: Well, it's because of the way the laws are written, the way they're administered. Like in Texas, for example, the law says that valid ID is a hunting license or a gun permit, favors Republicans. However, student ID is not good enough, disfavors Democrats. Mm. In some red states, they've shut down DMVs that issue licenses in areas where a lot of Democrats live. So the way the laws are written and the way they're administered is to favor the Republicans and disfavor the Democrats.
1: That is the goofiest. That is so crazy. Anybody who wants to vote can vote in this country. All right. This idea that somehow asking people to verify who they are to vote it's ridiculous to say that that is stopping people from voting. How does that stop people from voting?
0: I already explained it to you. The laws are not administered neutrally. They're not written neutrally. In many states, they're administered and written in a fashion
1: what about
0: to
1: Nebraska?
0: Favor the Republicans.
1: What about Nebraska?
0: Here's the backstory in Nebraska. The voter ID laws was written behind the scenes on a bipartisan basis.
1: What's the problem with the voter ID law?
0: The voter ID law in Nebraska is a fair voter ID law, but mm-hmm. it's not that way in every state. Mm-hmm. That's my problem. It's not that way in every state. But the voter ID law was written by a bipartisan group of senators to be more voter and user friendly than some of the states down south. For example, I have a friend in Lincoln. She's been disabled for years, does not have any kind of ID because she's been disabled for years. But if you get a note from your doctor saying you're disabled, you can vote without ID under this Nebraska statute that was written by a bipartisan consortium of senators. But other states are not nearly as voter-friendly as Nebraska. We're an exception among the red states.
1: I totally disagree with that. I'm from Texas. I've never, ever been told that a hunting license, it's a photo ID. A hunting license doesn't have a photo on it. A hunting license is a piece of paper.
0: It's either a gun permit or a hunting license.
1: A gun permit has a picture on it.
0: Right.
1: I have one.
0: Okay, it's a gun permit.
1: Yeah, it's official government document.
0: Right.
1: With your picture and documents who you are.
0: But Republicans are more likely to have a gun permit, but student ID, voter IDs are not good enough under Texas law.
1: What does that mean?
0: Well, but a higher percentage of Republicans own guns than Democrats.
1: A lot of Democrats own guns, too. Well,
0: that's true, but more Republicans own guns than Democrats.
1: Is that some kind of smear? It came off like a smear. I think I'm offended. I'm not sure.
0: You shouldn't be offended. You shouldn't be so sensitive.
1: I'm very sensitive. I'm so sensitive.
0: Very unusual in the world of Trump people. They pretend to be macho and they're tough and, you know, want to put up
1: their
0: dukes.
1: Where do you get that? Why do you have this low opinion of these so-called Trump people?
0: Only some of them.
1: Well, where do you get this low opinion? What do they do to you? What do they do that makes you think that they're somehow subhuman or something?
0: I never said that. You're assuming facts, not evidence.
1: Sure is coming out that way.
0: Objection, Your Honor. Sustained.
1: Wait a minute.
0: Sustained. I mean, here's the deal. Like I said, these voter ID laws in many states are not administered in a fair and reasonable way. They are in Nebraska, but like I said, in Texas, a student ID is not considered valid ID for voting.
1: And those are easily forged.
0: It's because most of the students tend to be Democrats more than Republicans. That's the reality.
1: That's manufactured. What do you base that on?
0: I've done my own research.
1: Well,
0: Chris,
1: what do you base it on, though? What did you find in your research that this was targeting young Democrat students?
0: Well, I'll Google it and provide you with some links here later today.
1: You don't have it.
0: Not right now.
1: So you threw the shot.
0: Do you have your link for me, Chris? Can you
1: what
0: post
1: link
0: here on
1: would
0: the internet
1: like?
0: For me? Whatever you got.
1: My gun permit? I'll show you my gun permit.
0: I want to see your analysis of Texas law, okay? But let me make a related point, okay?
1: Uh-huh.
0: Let's talk about Trump wants to put limits on mail-in voting, okay?
1: Yeah, absolutely.
0: So let me make a couple points. Number one, the incidence of voter fraud is virtually non-existent.
1: That's completely wrong.
0: There's not one case of in-person voter fraud in the history of the state of Nebraska. But, Chris, be careful what you wish for. A lot of Republicans vote by mail, and so the Republicans may end up suppressing their own vote.
1: No, they don't. All they got to do is follow the law.
0: There's 11 rural counties that vote by mail only,
1: mm-hmm.
0: And the Trump administration will most likely, if it happens, hard to say, will botch the implementation, roll out of the law, and suppress their own vote.
1: Are you psychic?
0: I'm a historian, and the Trump administration 1 and 2 have a long history of incompetent and screwing things up and not getting it right.
1: Really?
0: Absolutely.
1: I totally disagree with that. But let's get back to voting.
0: Inflation is higher now. Unemployment is higher now.
1: Why is it that Democrats fight so hard to keep any kind of voter ID, any kind of validation, this idea that some states will allow people for their votes to come in 10 days after the election? That is pure fraud. That's just welcoming fraud. You're asking for fraud.
0: That's a solution in search of a problem. I mean, voter ID fraud is virtually non-existent.
1: Are you familiar with the New Jersey story where they found how many thousand illegal aliens registered to vote? I think there was 4 of them that voted. Also, they're trying to clean the voter rolls, and they're finding people who are over 100 years old that are still registered to vote. Blue states are refusing to clear their voter rolls. Why do you think that is?
0: Well, let's talk about New Jersey for a minute, okay? Apparently, a number of undocumented immigrants were allowed to vote due to a software error.
1: So the software error
0: does not confirm the Republicans' grand conspiracy theories about alleged voting fraud. And as you mentioned, only four people who were not allowed to vote. Four people out of millions and millions of voters. I mean, it's a rounding error. It's infinitesimal.
1: But we're only talking about one state.
0: So you're proving that it's just a solution instead of a problem.
1: Not at all. No, not at all. Not at all. First of all,
0: I mean, here's the deal. If voter fraud was rampant, how in the hell did... How in the heck did Trump win in 2024? If Democrats had this grand conspiracy to vote illegally, we'd have Medicare for all, universal child care for all. Kamala Harris would have won a landslide election. Instead, we have a Republican trifecta. So your theory just doesn't hold water,
1: Chris.
0: It does. I'm sorry.
1: It holds an incredible amount of water. First of all, let me just for a moment give you a little background, right? I'm from Texas. And year after year after year, I would watch during a Cinco de Mayo parade, people registering everybody. I mean, everybody. Okay. And I remember at the time, and this is like 20 years ago, and I can remember at the time asking, well, wait a minute. How are you registering these people? You don't even know who they are. And they didn't. We don't care. We get paid by every registration we get. So, in the state of Texas, Ken Paxton has uncovered several people voting who are illegal. In fact, they prosecuted a lady, 2 years ago? I'm trying to remember her name. She's out of Fort Worth, Texas, who was doing ballot harvesting. They were having the ballot harvesting scam we hear about where people apply for mail-in ballots and they all get sent to one address. I mean, if you don't think voter fraud's going on, you might want to relook at that, because there are a lot of people who are registered. In fact, I've watched it here. I've seen something very similar here I'll tell you about. But when you have people registered to vote and hundreds of them are registered at one address, you think maybe that's a little shaky?
0: I mean, this Texas voter fraud theory fails because the Republicans have owned Texas lock, stock, and barrel since George W. Bush was elected governor in 1994. So if there's some grand conspiracy of voter fraud in Texas, you'd think the opposite situation would have occurred. The Democrats would own the state lock, stock, and barrel. But instead, the Republicans have won every statewide race, I believe, since 1994.
1: That's because it's Texas. And once people get there, they go, oh, man, I don't want to mess this up. So, all right, we got to do a break. Chris Baker Show, News Radio, 1110 KFB, our guest, Dennis Crawford. And by the way, during the break, I'm going to tell you who I think is one of the most underrated running backs for the Nebraska football Cornhuskers. All right, I'll tell you that next on the Chris Baker Show.
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27: 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A Texas judge ruling an ICE agent will not be extradited to Minnesota.
28: U.S. District Judge Fernando Rodriguez Jr. denying Minnesota Attorney General Democrat Keith Ellison's bid to compel Texas to extradite ICE agent Christian Castro after the Hennepin County DA, Democrat Mary Moriarty, in May charged Castro with multiple counts, accusing him of firing his weapon and hitting an illegal immigrant in the leg during ICE operations earlier this year and making a false report claiming self-defense.
27: Fox's Jeff Manasso. A wildfire raging in North Texas, burning at least 80,000 acres so far. Fox Weather's Brandy Campbell is in Palo Pinto County, west of Fort Worth.
29: Crews have poured in from across the state to help with the Ross fire. Fire engines and bulldozers on the ground as aircrafts drop water and fire retardant to suppress the fire.
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31: 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A $17.1 billion multi-state settlement with Meta Platforms, Instagram, and Facebook is a top story today.
32: Our claims against Meta were that necessarily the products in and of themselves cause harm, which they do, but is that in deploying those products to kids and targeting kids and not being honest with parents, they were violating our Consumer Protection and Deceptive Trade Practices Act.
31: Nebraska Attorney General Mike Hilger says under the agreement, Instagram and Facebook will be inoperable for kids 17 and under between the hours of midnight and 6 a.m. The settlement also calls for a limit of 2 hours a day for children on the platforms. Parents can opt out of the limitations if they choose. Nebraska could receive more than $200 million. Iowa, $126 million. Snapchat, TikTok, and YouTube are being asked to adopt those terms themselves. An Omaha man is under arrest, accused of threatening to shoot and blow up Omaha Creighton Prep this morning. First Alert 6 reports that the suspect faces two counts of felony terroristic threats. Police say they were called by school administrators in the overnight hours reporting violent text messages and phone calls from the suspect. No injuries reported. The suspect is in custody. An update on cyclosporiasis in the Cornhusker State. The Nebraska Department of Health and Human Services reports, as of Tuesday, Nebraska has 298 confirmed cyclospora cases, with 189 linked to the national outbreak that was so much in the news this summer. I'm Terry Leahy, News Radio 1110, KFAB, Nebraska's news, weather, and traffic station, and online at KFAB.com/news. 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
0: From the A1 United Heating, Air, and Electrical Time Saver Traffic Center, here's a look at your roads.
1: Hello there. It's a little busy out there today. There is a slowdown due to a wreck on the right shoulder. Be careful. I-680 northbound before Blair High Road. You are stop and go from Northeast 64 Maple. And keep in mind, stop and go traffic 75 northbound between Capehart Road and Cornhusker Road. One more trouble spot. 80 westbound is slowing between I-480 and 72nd. That's a look at traffic. I'm Laura Nicole.
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8: Plenty of sunshine Wednesday evening. Humidity will drop overnight. We stay clear, quiet, and comfortable with low temperatures around 60 degrees. Sunny, lower humidity all day on Thursday. Just a beautiful day with high temperatures in the mid-80s and light and variable winds. From the First Alert 6 Weather Center, I'm Chief Meteorologist Matt Serwey.
9: Thank you, Matt. 86 degrees, Omaha, Council Bluffs, 87 in Lincoln. 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
13: Chris Baker Show, News Radio 1110 KFAB. Dennis Crawford is our guest, and I'm telling you, when this new your next book on, tell me about the next book again. I'm sorry.
14: The next book is on the 1983 Nebraska football team, the scoring explosion. They went 12-1. They famously went for two against Miami. Fell just short, a very heroic and legendary team. And the book is about more than just one game and one play. It's about the entire 83 season because, I mean, for 12 games, they were awesome. I interviewed Coach Tom Osborne and 18 players from the team. I interviewed some big names like Rozier and Steinkuhl and Rathman. But I interviewed some guys like Mike Tranmer and Robert Stuckey, who are not household names, but they were good players, and they're very intelligent, interesting, and thoughtful men that had very successful careers after football. In fact, all the guys I interviewed were very successful after football, and they're a real tribute to Coach Osborne and his staff. Those coaches did a great job in molding those men and turning them into, you know, great people that have gone on to great things in life.
13: Well, when you're ready to release that book, I want you to come back and talk. We're having a tremendous time talking football off the air, and I love it. It's so great. All right, I got to ask you about something else. We got a campaign going on, this Dan Osborne campaign, which I refer to as the scampaign. And I'm annoyed because he's being financed by the Democrats, right, through Act Blue, and he's, you know, he's, how do I put it? They kind of shepherded him through the process. They put up a fake for the Democrat primary, who was out front going, yeah, I'm not even going to run. I'm just going to be in the primary anyway. And so what I've noticed is it seems like the Democrat Party really doesn't like the primary, because I can go back to other primaries where it seems that they just kneecap somebody because, well, I like that guy better, even though, the so-and-so has the primary, but we like that guy better, so they just kind of kneecap him. And I can trace that back to when they kneecapped Hillary Clinton for Barack Obama. Then they kneecapped Bernie Sanders for Hillary Clinton. And then they kneecapped Joe Biden for Kamala Harris. And it's not right.
14: I think it's alternative history, alternative facts.
13: Oh, okay.
14: But let's talk about Pete Ricketts, Dan Osborne. Okay, let's focus on the here and the now.
13: Mm-hmm.
14: Pete Ricketts is in serious political trouble. He's looking increasingly desperate every day. And as a consequence, he put in this supporter, William Forbes, into the Democratic primary.
13: Now, are you sure he did that, or do you just think he did that?
14: Well, the guy's a Ricketts supporter. It was either a coincidence or not, but Forbes is a Ricketts supporter. He ended up on the Democratic primary ballot mm-hmm. line. You know, I'm sure it's just a coincidence. I'm sure he ran an expensive campaign with his own money. Ha, ha, ha. And,
13: I don't know if he ran any campaign.
14: So Cindy Burbank.
13: I don't remember seeing those ads.
14: So Cindy Burbank jumped in, the real Democrat. She wins the primary. She pulls out. I mean, politics ain't beanbag. And now Ricketts has filed all kinds of frivolous lawsuits to try to force the Democrats to nominate somebody. He's funding this so-called Working Families Party. And the reason why Ricketts is doing this is because he's in political trouble. Every poll that's been released so far has been within the margin of error, and Ricketts just has a very bad record. He's voted to add $3.8 trillion to the national debt since January 20 of 2025. Trump promises rapid and fast price cuts beginning on day mm-hmm. one to cut the price of energy in half within 12 months. Instead, inflation is higher now than it was in December 2024. Gas prices are up 40% since the beginning of this foolish war. The tariffs are costing the average family $1,000 per year. The Ricketts tariff scheme has caused
13: What is the tariff scheme?
14: Well, it's a tariff imposed simply by executive fiat. It's the biggest tax increase since 1993.
13: Mm-hmm.
14: A tax increase by executive fiat.
13: Which one?
14: What are you asking
13: about?
14: Well,
13: you're talking about tariffs, and when it comes to tariffs, there's reasons for them. I don't disagree with you that it's making things expensive. I don't disagree with you on that.
14: Yeah, it's empirical evidence. You'd have to be, I don't know what, but go on, Chris.
13: But for example, Canada's never traded fair with us, right? They've treated the ag community horrible.
14: Well, I mean, this 2020 trade agreement that Trump says is unfair, he negotiated himself during his first term. But here's the deal. Most countries had low tariffs with the United States when Donald Trump took office last year. The U.S. tariff rate on imports has gone from 2% when Trump took office to 11% now. It's cost the average family $1,000 per year. And the tariffs have caused a net tax increase on 95% of Americans. The Republicans used to have a no new taxes pledge. Well, apparently Grover Norquist, the no new taxes pledge. Look it up. George H.W. Bush lost an election in 92 because he said, read my lips, no new taxes. And he broke the promise. Well, Trump and the other Republicans, Ricketts, have broken the so-called no new taxes pledge with the tariffs.
13: I would disagree with that just because of the fact that, for example, on many ag products, Canada tariffed the hell out of us on that, and we didn't reciprocate. So we also have issues with Chinese steel. When you move so much manufacturing out of the country, you move so much manufacturing out of the country, you got to get it back into the country, which is what they're trying to do, which I think would be really good, more jobs. More people working, more people paying taxes, and hopefully work down this incredibly annoying $40 trillion debt.
14: Well, I mean, here's the thing. We've lost 75,000 manufacturing jobs since Trump took office. So these tariffs have failed at what they're supposed to succeed at.
13: Manufacturing jobs in what?
14: Just across the board, 75,000 manufacturing jobs. And Trump,
13: but in what?
14: Trump promises 90 deals in 90 days last year.
13: You're not going to give me that.
14: I'm
13: asking you what, right? Because some industries fade away. Some industries get automation takes away some of the industries.
14: Well, I'm here to talk about Trump's promises. He promised an economic boom beginning on day one. He promised more mm-hmm. manufacturing jobs.
13: Mm-hmm.
14: And we've lost 75,000 jobs since he took office, in part due to the tariffs. The United States is not a good place to do business because the tariffs change on a daily basis based upon the whim of one man. A business has no idea what their overhead's going to be tomorrow or 30 days from now or 60 days from now. And so these ever-changing tariffs based on one man's whim have caused great uncertainty in the business community. And as a consequence, job growth has pretty much slowed down significantly since the so-called Liberation Day in April of 2025. The tariffs have had a very detrimental effect. If Trump had just gone golfing for 4 years, we've been a heck of a lot better off than we are now.
13: No, he can't do that. They'll try to shoot him.
14: Well, I don't want to go there, Chris. I'm not morbid.
13: I don't think he's missed any golf. Yeah, I don't think he's missed any golf.
14: I wish he had golfed more and fewer tariffs and fewer wars.
13: I'm with you on the fewer war stuff. But, well, anyway, let's take another quick break, and then we're going to come back more with Dennis Crawford here on the Chris Baker radio program.
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3: Hello there. It's a little busy out there today. There is a slowdown due to a wreck on the right shoulder. Be careful. I-680 northbound before Blair High Road. You are stop and go from Northeast 64 Maple. And keep in mind, stop and go traffic 75 northbound between Capehart Road and Cornhusker Road. One more trouble spot, 80 westbound is slowing between I-480 and 72nd. That's a look at traffic. I'm Laura Nicole.
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0: Oh, yeah. So I think he's awesome. All right, Chris Baker radio program. Dennis Crawford is with us, and we're having a very good football conversation and somewhat political conversation on the air. And there are hours and hours that I could talk about stuff like this. Here's a big frustration for me is the nonstop lawsuits. And I know you say he's breaking the law. I don't think he's breaking the law. I don't think he's breaking the law when he's just trying to build something, or he's just trying to, for example, when they were going through Doge and we're finding about these, you know, who knows how much money being thrown around through USAID. So he's trying to clean that up, and they sue him for that too. A lot of that money was going to these crazy things that have absolutely nothing to do with us. So we got that. We also have this enormous amount of fraud. I was reading something the other day that over, I think it was 48% of our budget is programs like Medicare programs or various, home health care programs, basically the fraud we're hearing about, which for some reason nobody wants to go any further with, but which is infuriating. When we look at all this money that we're finding out is basically being stolen, we might not be so far in debt if we could get a handle on this. And it seems to me that this administration is trying to get a handle on this, but then we got to get sued all the time.
1: I mean, like I said earlier, Trump and the Republicans have added a staggering $3.8 trillion to the national debt since January 20, 2025. And during Trump's first term, he added $8 trillion mm-hmm. to the national debt. So, and according to the Center for American Progress in 2023, if we repealed in entirety the failed Bush 43 and failed Trump tax cuts, we could have balanced the budget in 2023. We're spending more since 2023.
0: Crazy.
1: That's absolutely true.
0: Right. Center for American Progress.
1: They're liberal.
0: Liberal. They're crazy.
1: But let me tell you about Doge. Doge was a failure.
0: Doge's not a failure.
1: It increased the deficit.
0: How can that be a failure when you find all of this money?
1: They didn't find any. No.
0: They didn't find any?
1: The numbers Musk posted were fact-checked and considered to be largely bogus.
0: Fact-checked by who?
1: A wide variety of media sources. I understand Fox didn't fact-check him, nor did Newsmax. I understand.
0: What does that mean?
1: Well, those guys are just in the bag for the Republican Party. It's what I call the GOP state media, Chris.
0: Really? Well,
1: absolutely.
0: That's what you call the GOP state media.
1: Let me talk about Doge, how they added to the deficit, okay?
0: No, let me before we go
1: into
0: this.
1: Let's talk about these USAID cuts as well, too. Let's talk about
0: that. Well, let me ask you this, because we're running out of time. And I can't get a person in the Democrat Party to admit that the Joe Biden auto pen administration was a fraud for 4 years. Do you think that Joe Biden really ran this country for 4 years?
1: I don't know why we're relitigated Biden. I mean,
0: wait a minute. Go ahead.
1: I'm going to make a larger point here. I mean, Joe Biden presided over the creation of 16 million jobs.
0: Joe Biden didn't preside over anything.
1: Unemployment went down under Joe Biden. He ended the pandemic. He passed bipartisan bipartisan legislation on gun safety, infrastructure, and microchips.
0: Like what?
1: Don Bacon voted for the infrastructure bill.
0: Okay,
1: so did Deb Fischer.
0: How's that? I don't care.
1: Epley Airfield has bipartisan infrastructure money
0: again,
1: from Joe Biden's administration to restructure and remodel Epley Airfield.
0: I'm asking you if Joe Biden was really president during 4 years. There's no way.
1: I don't know why we're even talking about him. And here's the thing.
0: What are you talking about?
1: I'm not going to relitigate
0: Jake Tapper admitted the government was run by a quote-unquote Politburo.
1: Trump promised
0: during the 4 years of Joe Biden.
1: Well, when Republicans
0: criticized 20 million illegal aliens stormed across our border.
1: That number is false. I fact checked.
0: It is not
1: anywhere close to true.
0: What'd you fact check it with?
1: I can't remember what it was. Chris, I'll send you the link afterwards.
0: All right.
1: But here's the deal.
0: And how are those numbers recorded?
1: Let me make a very important point. Republicans are constantly blaming Joe Biden for Trump's failures.
0: Constant. Well, I'm not. And
1: what I'm telling you, Trump does, Republican
0: what
1: members
0: I'm saying,
1: of Congress
0: Joe
1: do.
0: Joe Biden was never president of the United States. That was a auto pen presidency. Even the great Jake Tapper admitted that. It was, as he called it, a Politburo. Joe Biden has always been stupid. He was the perfect dupe for a cabal.
1: BDS, Biden derangement syndrome.
0: Not at all.
1: I'm kidding.
0: Not at all.
1: But no, here's the reality. When Republicans blame Biden, they're admitting that Trump is a failure. Trump promised day one solutions. We didn't have to wait.
0: No way.
1: We were promised rapid and fast price cuts beginning on day one. Trump promised 53 times
0: maybe
1: in the Ukraine war in 24 hours and the war continues to rage.
0: You know, here's another thing I'd like to ask
1: Trump
0: you about.
1: Trump needs to quit violating the law.
0: Do you think that it's right for members of Congress to continually belittle the effort at the expense of our military personnel, to belittle the effort to try to keep one of the most evil regimes on the planet from having a nuke weapon, something that presidents going back almost as going all the way back to Bill Clinton have said, Iran will never get a nuke. But they never did anything. Now, this guy's trying to do something.
1: Oh, man, you are so wrong. The 2015 Iran nuclear deal shut down Iran's nuclear program for 10 years.
0: Then why were they still building it?
1: They were not. And here,
0: how do you know?
1: In 2018, Trump repudiated the Iran nuclear deal. Rex Tillerson, his first Secretary of State, H.R. McMaster, his first National Security Advisor, and James Mattis, his first Secretary of Defense, said Iran was complying with the agreement. The agreement was working. Well, these are conservatives that said the Iranians were complying with it.
0: Half of those guys I would not even allow in my studio.
1: Tulsi Gabbard, before the war began, testified in front of Congress that Iran's nuclear program was not an imminent threat to the United States. And that's why she's no longer the administration.
0: But that wasn't why they did this. It was a threat to the Mideast, you see. But if you'll remember, when this whole thing, and I hate every bit of it, but when this whole thing kicked off, suddenly Iran came up with some big missiles nobody knew they had.
1: Yeah, the Trump administration vastly underestimated Iran.
0: No, they
1: mismanaged the war.
0: Iran lied. They never stopped. They took the money from President Obama, and they kept doing exactly what they've always been
1: Trump doing. Trump offered Iran in June $400 billion to end the war, and the Iranians foolishly turned down the offer.
0: Yeah.
1: And Trump's lifting of sanctions on Iran earlier this year netted Iran $24 billion in free money for the mullahs in this terrorist regime.
0: And so now they're trying to keep them from building a nuke, which they themselves said they had enough enriched uranium to build, 11 nukes or something they said?
1: I'm just telling you, the only person that's believed consistently for years that Iran is a nuclear threat is Bibi Netanyahu. He's been crying wolf for 35 years. He's been wrong for 35 years. He dragged Trump into a foolish war. Bibi Netanyahu told Trump that we would win the war in 4 days, and Vance and Rubio said that Bibi's case for war was BS and farcical. And Trump rejected the advice of his national security team and took the advice of Bibi Netanyahu, and Trump was foolishly dragged into this unnecessary war.
0: Well, it would probably be over if Democrats weren't continually demonizing everything and calling him a loser and a failure. They're emboldening the Iranians.
1: Oh, we're out. Show's over. All right. Well, it was fun, Chris. I enjoyed it. Yeah.
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3: Good afternoon. Still working on a couple of wrecks out there and a couple of slow spots. Those wrecks have no injuries. 72nd Street at Rose Blumkin Drive. One more has you backed up to Northeast 64 Maple, I-680 northbound before Blair High Road. Also, slow traffic, 75 northbound between Cape Hard Road and Cornhusker Road. That's a look at traffic. I'm Lauren Nicole.
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18: Online safety. I'm Lisa Lacerra, Fox News. Arizona's top legal official reacts to Meta's up to $18 billion settlement for teen mental health harms.
19: Arizona Attorney General Chris Mays calling state's settlement with Meta a bipartisan, historic win.
20: An example of how Democratic AGs and Republican AGs can come together with shared goals and a shared purpose of protecting the minds and hearts of our kids.
19: Nearly 30 states sued, accusing Meta of deliberately creating features that fueled a youth mental health crisis. The company agreeing to pay up to $18 billion and add stronger safety protections, including default time limits.
18: Fox's Kristen Goodwin in a blog post, Meta said it urged competitors TikTok and YouTube to adopt similar safety measures. A new lawsuit has been filed to block President Trump's executive order setting new rules for the Postal Service to deliver mail-in ballots. The order had been put on hold, but a majority of Supreme Court justices lifted an injunction, finding the lawsuit was filed prematurely. CIA Chief John Ratcliffe traveled to Moscow for talks with his Russian counterparts.
21: A rare secretive visit by a top U.S. official at a time when relations between the two countries are strained. A Kremlin spokesperson says Ratcliffe did not meet with Russian President Vladimir Putin, but did speak with intelligence counterparts. In a radio interview, President Trump described the trip as semi-routine. The Kremlin spokesman says talks between the intelligence agencies are positive, but added relations with Washington remained at a profound crisis. President Trump has held direct talks with Russian and Ukrainian leaders about ending the war in Ukraine so far, with just limited success.
18: Fox's Jared Halpern at the White House. 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
22: It's 5:02 in Omaha. Council Bluffs, 86 degrees. Lincoln has 87. I'm Terry Leahy, News Radio 1110 KFAB. An Omaha man was arrested, accused of threatening to shoot and blow up Omaha Crete and Prep this morning. First Alert 6 reports that the suspect faces two counts of felony terroristic threats. Police say they were called by school administrators in the pre-dawn hours, reporting violence text messages and phone calls from the suspect. No injuries reported. No incident happened. After today's announcement of an over $17 billion multi-state settlement with Meta Platforms, Nebraska Attorney General Mike Hilgers said Meta must implement a set of safety features to protect children, including an overnight ban.
0: Under this agreement, Instagram and Facebook will be inoperable, not usable, completely, essentially offline for kids 17 and under between the hours of 12 and 6. But the second thing we achieved actual real limits on the use of Instagram and Facebook by children. Those limits are 2 hours. They can use it up to 2 hours a day.
22: The suit included arguments the company designed Instagram with addictive features, knowingly exposing young users to serious mental harms and intentionally misleading the public about the safety of its platforms. Under the settlement, there will be more effective age verification, safer age-appropriate content controls, and stronger parental controls. Parents can also opt out of the limitations if they choose. Nebraska could receive more than $200 million. Iowa, $126 million. Snapchat, TikTok, and YouTube are being asked to adopt comparable terms. Two people were hurt in an overnight traffic crash in Omaha. It happened shortly after 2 a.m. today at 84th and West Dodge. Both victims' injuries considered serious. The street was closed into the morning drive as police investigated, and a lot of debris was cleaned up before West Dodge reopened this morning. I'm Terry Leahy, News Radio 1110 KFAB, Nebraska's news, weather, and traffic station, and online at KFAB.com/news. 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
2: From the A1 United Heating, Air, and Electrical Time Saver Traffic Center, here's a look at your roads.
3: Good afternoon. Still working on a couple of wrecks out there and a couple of slow spots. Those wrecks have no injuries. 72nd Street at Rose Blumkin Drive. One more has you backed up to Northeast 64 Maple, I-680 northbound before Blair High Road. Also, slow traffic, 75 northbound between Cape Hard Road and Cornhusker Road. That's a look at traffic. I'm Lauren Nicole.
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13: Plenty of sunshine Wednesday evening. Humidity will drop overnight. We stay clear, quiet, and comfortable with low temperatures around 60 degrees. Sunny, lower humidity all day on Thursday. Just a beautiful day with high temperatures in the mid-80s and light and variable winds. From the First Alert 6 Weather Center, I'm Chief Meteorologist Matt Serwey.
23: 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Looking at temperatures around the metro, 86 degrees, Omaha, Council Bluffs, and Lincoln.
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not your normal talk show host. But these are not normal times. Sorry, Moonbats. He's back. Chris Baker on News Radio 1110 KFMO.

on the Chris Baker radio program. Very happy to have you with us today. I appreciate Dennis Crawford for spending the 4 o'clock hour with us today. And I cannot wait for his book to come out. Man, oh man, that guy knows Husker history. I think even Terry, it'd be a battle between him and Terry Leahy. And let those two go at it on Husker football history. So that was really great. Anyway, so welcome to the big show. What do we got going on today? Well, let's see. We have a lot of junk, I guess. People are still chirping about the big Meta settlement. And as I said earlier in the radio show, I don't know how this settlement is going to benefit me or my kid, or a kid who was bullied, or a kid who was tortured on social media. And kids, they can be so evil. I mean, evil. I've seen it. I have seen it. And I mean, they just don't let up, right? Especially when it comes to kids. Once they get you, once they got something and they can hit you with it, they just don't stop. So the judge came in and said, yeah, you guys at Meta, I think you've worked too hard to make this too addicting. And when I was reading about this, I was thinking about a show. The wife and I were watching a show last night on Netflix, and it's about tobacco, alcohol, gambling, and vice. I think that may be what it's called. And it goes through the history of cigarette makers. It goes through the history. It told the story of who Jack Daniels really was, which was fascinating. It talked about how cigarette companies were trying to, you know, obviously grow their companies because that's what they want to do. But what was so interesting about it was how addiction was part of their business plan, right? So there was a story, I wish I could remember the names, but there was a gambling maniac, and his family made a ton of money publishing an old magazine called The Hollywood Reporter. I wish I could remember the guy's name. But what it showed in this show was that he was the guy, he was a gambling addict, and he couldn't stop. He was just gambling like a madman. But he was also rich, so he had the money to do it. But he was the one that came up with Las Vegas. I was always under the impression that it was the mob that did this. Well, according to this show, no. It was a gambling addict who decided that he was going to build the perfect casino entertainment complex so that people would never stop gambling. And it literally showed them how they were designing the casino rooms to where you would never know what time it was. You wouldn't know if it was daytime, if it was nighttime, didn't matter. Everything in that casino was designed for people to basically enable people to throw their life away gambling, like where he put the restrooms, where he had people eat, all that. It was everything. You had to go through the casinos, and I haven't been in a casino in a very, very long time, but I do remember that you go to a casino, you don't know what time it is. There's no clocks. And you just keep gambling because you never know. And so that was his gig. He wanted to set up the casinos so that people were constantly motivated to gamble. Everywhere they went, there was a way for them to gamble. You never know.

0: what time it was, never changed anything about the atmosphere of that room. It was always the same. Then they were talking about the cigarette companies, and this is where it got really wild. So the cigarette companies for many years, they manufactured cigarettes that had no filters, and I can't remember who the main cigarette companies were, but the smaller cigarette company was, what is it, Philip Morris does the Marlboro? Because Marlboro, according to this thing I watched last night, was the, it's the biggest selling cigarette in America, if not the world, probably America. But it showed how they went through research and development, and there's a scene in there where while everybody's enjoying smoking, suddenly people realize, I got this chronic cough. I don't know where this chronic cough came from. So the guy running Marlboro just went to, he had, you know, he's got some scientists doing scientist stuff. And he's asking the guy, he said, all right, I need some good news. I got to have some good news about something good about cigarettes. And the scientist said, well, we did find that if we spread tar under the eye of a mouse, it's not as irritable. and the head Marlboro guy said, yeah, mice don't smoke. I need something about people. So the scientist brought up the fact that, well, we did find if we added this ingredient to the tobacco, that people coughed less. And so, I mean, you know, just like any other thing, great. And they ran with it. If you smoke our cigarettes, because we added this component, it's healthier for you, right? And they saw the sales boost up. Well, they go to find out that the additive they put in the cigarettes was basically antifreeze. So then, as you know, smoking goes on and health issues keep coming up, and there's this desire to try to get people to stop smoking. The Marlboro guys trying to figure something out. And so then they came up with the filter, and they put the filter on the cigarette and told everybody, we're filtering out all the tar and everything with our filter. Well, it then discloses that some of the filters were made from asbestos. It was fascinating, but everything revolved around making people want more of it. And that's just what happened with the Meta deal today. Those guys, now they're paying off all these states, and the states get a bunch of money. You and I don't get any money. I have a feeling that what we're going to get is making it harder for us to do what we normally do when we're flipping screens. But yeah, what a fascinating documentary. Yes.
1: The name of the documentary, The Booze, Bets, and Sex That Built America.
0: Yeah, there it is.
1: That sounds good. And also on Netflix, there's a show called The Social Dilemma, and it goes into exactly what you just talked about, except social media and how they design it to manipulate the human attention span.
0: Right. They shorten the human attention span. What? All right. I do know this. I need to pay attention to that clock, because it's time to take a big break here on the Chris Baker Radio Program. We'll get you caught up on all the news and events that have gone on today next.
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22: Good evening. As you make your way out and about 72nd Street at Rose Blumpkin Drive, we have a wreck out there. Also, slow traffic, US 75 northbound between Capehart Road and Cornhusker Road. Also, I-80 eastbound is getting pretty slow between 680 and 72nd, and you are still bumper to bumper, 80 westbound between 480 and 72nd. That's your traffic. I'm Lauren Nicole.
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25: Plenty of sunshine Wednesday evening. Humidity will drop overnight. We stay clear, quiet, and comfortable with low temperatures around 60 degrees. Sunny, lower humidity all day on Thursday. Just a beautiful day with high temperatures in the mid-80s and light and variable winds. From the First Alert 6 Weather Center, I'm Chief Meteorologist Matt Serwey.
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0: News Radio 1110 KFAB and the Chris Baker radio program. So today has been what I would call a kind of a light news day. The Central High attempted cutting has been memory hold here in Nebraska. Nothing, no follow up, no nothing. Just it's just like it just never really happened. It's okay. And I do want to let you know if you're a people watcher, you really like being a people watcher. I want to let you know this is a great opportunity to watch people go insane. There's going to be a town hall tonight scheduled. Where is it? Anyway, it's going to be downtown at. Doggone it, I just had this thing. Oh, I hate it when this... Okay, here we go. It's at the Omaha Conservatory of Music, 7023 Cass Street, where they're going to have a town hall meeting to find out if you think it's a good idea to build a $181 million public safety headquarters planned for the Crossroads site, which I don't know how many things they've said they want to build on that site. And I haven't, well, it's, well, you drive by it, you see what I see. Okay. So they want to build a new center for the fire department and the police department on that property. I think that's a great idea. The offices of the Omaha Police Department downtown, they've been there for about, I don't know, built in the 60s, if I'm not mistaken. They could probably use some new facilities. So I don't see a problem with this, but I checked out some audio from last night's city council meeting where this was brought up, and I mean it was moonbat crazy. So this event this evening might be some prime people watching time. So while the people come in and scream about hating the police and scream about how we don't need the police, that could be very entertaining. I wouldn't engage, but I think it could be very entertaining. And I think this is the first time that I don't think in my whole career I've ever said, hey, you want to see something crazy? Go watch these people screech about a new police place. I'm just going to call it a police place. But, you know, they need new offices. They need more room. That's one thing I learned working down there at the courthouse. No matter how much room people have, they need more. So there you go. Anyway, what else do we have going on today? I have been on a search for a new theme song for the Gene Stothert show. We may go through some of my suggestions coming up in the next hour. And otherwise, going on in Omaha, another horrible guy got sentenced to a lot of prison time today. And just, oh, I know, you're asking what for? Okay. There. I don't know if you remember, in 2024, there was a horrible South Omaha shooting. It was ugly. It was violent. It was just terrifying. I would never want to have to live like that. So, guy that did the shooting got 80 to 120 years in prison today. So, lesson, don't go shooting people. There you go. I think I've solved the problem right there. Also, we did try to get the superintendent on the show today to talk about what happened that nobody seems to remember now at Central High School yesterday. And we were given a portal? Is that it? We were told that, no, he can't come on. And here's a portal that you can continue to ask him to come on, and then we just won't even pay attention to it. At least that's kind of what I got from the rather smarmy email. I have a problem when public officials will not answer interview requests, because I would like to ask the superintendent. So, after the attempted knife assault at Central High School, does that change your mind about the glove idea? But I guess we will not be able to answer him or ask him that question, nor get an answer, because sadly, we now have to ask or pretty much beg through a portal, which, by the way, Peyton pointed out, it doesn't tell you or it doesn't allow you to ask who you want to interview, which I don't know. There may be little software glitch or something with that. I've never seen a request an interview here, but you can't say who you're asking to talk to. So whatever happened yesterday, in my humble opinion, has now been memory hold. It's a Chris Baker radio program of 402-558-1110 here on News Radio 1110, KFAB.
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33: Fox News, I'm John Saucier. Secretary of War Pete Hegseth marking a five-year anniversary of a terror attack that killed 13 U.S. service members during the withdrawal from Afghanistan. By upgrading the awards of three Marines, the War Secretary praises them.
34: When the wicked sought to sow terror, these men stood as lions at that gate. Bold in their purpose, fierce in their resolve, and unbreakable in their courage.
33: A New York law banning local law enforcement from cooperating with ICE in civil immigration cases went into effect yesterday. Nassau County executive and New York Republican gubernatorial candidate Bruce Blakeman says the law will make New York less safe.
35: Every murder, every rape, every robbery, every burglary, every drug overdose committed by a legal migrant is on the hands of Kathy Hochul.
33: Governor Hochul says the law doesn't stop local law enforcement from working with ICE in criminal deportation cases. 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
36: It's 85 in Omaha Council Bluffs, 86 in Lincoln. 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A $17.1 billion multi-state settlement with Meta Platforms, Instagram, and Facebook is a top story today.
37: Our claims against Meta were that not that
0: necessarily the products in and of themselves cause harm, which they do, but is that in deploying those products to kids and targeting kids and not being honest with parents, they were violating our Consumer Protection and Deceptive Trade Practices Act.
36: That's Nebraska Attorney General Mike Hilgers, who says under the agreement, Instagram and Facebook will be inoperable for kids 17 and under between the hours of midnight and 6 a.m. The settlement also calls for a limit of 2 hours a day for children on the platforms. Parents can opt out of the limitations. Nebraska could receive more than $200 million. Iowa, $126 million. Snapchat, TikTok, and YouTube are being asked to adopt similar terms. More Nebraska National Guard members were welcome home today from our nation's capital.
1: Governor Jim Pillen was among those welcoming a second group of Nebraska soldiers home from deployment to Washington, D.C., supporting the National Freedom 250 celebrations. About 200 soldiers deployed in March in support of Operation Make D.C. Safe and Beautiful. In mid-July, the majority of them came home. 23 additional service members took part in ceremonies and a reception at Joint Force Headquarters in Lincoln. I'm Trent Rice.
36: Four other Nebraskans out of those units have volunteered to continue serving in D.C. until roughly the end of October. An update on cyclosporiasis in the Cornhusker State, the Nebraska Department of Health and Human Services reports. As of Tuesday, Nebraska had 298 confirmed cyclospora cases with 189 linked to the national outbreak. I'm Terry Leahy, News Radio 1110 KFAB, Nebraska's news, weather, and traffic station, and online at KFAB.com/news. 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
7: Good evening. As you make your way out and about 72nd Street at Rose Blumpkin Drive, we have a wreck out there. Also, slow traffic, US 75 northbound between Capehart Road and Cornhusker Road. Also, I-80 eastbound is getting pretty slow between 680 and 72nd, and you are still bumper to bumper, 80 westbound between 480 and 72nd. That's your traffic. I'm Lauren Nicole.
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14: Plenty of sunshine Wednesday evening. Humidity will drop overnight. We stay clear, quiet, and comfortable with low temperatures around 60 degrees. Sunny, lower humidity all day on Thursday. Just a beautiful day with high temperatures in the mid-80s and light and variable winds. From the First Alert 6 Weather Center, I'm Chief Meteorologist Matt Serwey.
20: 86 degrees, Omaha, Council Bluffs, and Lincoln.
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23: Good afternoon. It's Chris Baker on News Radio 1110 KFAB. Counting the days to big time football. I am so ready for big time football. I'm ready. Do I expect anybody? Well, whatever. I'm not going to even give expectations. You know what I expect? I expect to enjoy watching football. That's pretty much it when it comes down to it. So what else do we hear today? In other news today, Tim Curry, who was well known for playing unique characters, both on stage, on screen, and in the cartoon world. He passed away today at 80. So I guess the magic age is 80 now. I don't know. But we were debating, is this one of three? Or because, you know, they say this happens in threes. And so now we've been trying to go through and figure out, is this the first of three or is Tim Curry the third of three? Because people keep reminding us of other famous people who passed away. I'll use the term passed away. But 80 seems to be the age, if you're counting. So there you go. Chris Baker here. I've been thinking about new theme songs for the Gene Stothert show. All right. And because I can't hear that Rhiannon Bass just screeching at me about a girl being on fire. Right.
0: Screeching at you.
23: Screeching.
0: Something like this.
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23: Stop it. That song, it's just, I don't know what it is, but it grates on my nerves. So I did send Peyton some suggestions. And I believe the top one, I think, fits with the fact that there's a pseudo blackout on city officials coming on her show. What is it? Now I can't remember. I'm sorry. I should have had that up. There was, hang on, I got to dig these things up. Play number one, if you would, sir.
0: I can play number one. You gave me a plethora of options.
23: The very top. So that would be the number, well, I may have moved them. So, yeah, I should have. Yeah.
0: Here we go. This is the first one that you sent me.
23: All right.
0: If you're ready.
23: This is good for her. This is a good one for her because listen to this. Very determined woman.

All right. Enough of that. That's one. But I don't think that's peppy enough. Okay. So I'm just trying to pick her a better song because the screaming of Rhiannon, however you say it, it just creeps me out. So, all right. Let's try number two real quick.

0: Roy Orbison. I think that would be a good one, but I don't know. There's some more modern ones up there.
1: The Mean Woman Blues.
0: That's the Mean Woman Blues. Yes. I sent Mean Woman Blues by Elvis and by Roy Orbison. And yes, as a lifetime Elvis fan, I got to be honest, I think the Roy Orbison version's better.
1: Really?
0: Yep, I do.
1: Well, I got the Elvis Presley version right here.
0: Well, here it is, right here. This is Elvis.

0: that doesn't give plenty of lead up.
1: That's not giving platitudes.
0: Well, yeah, it's not. It doesn't give you the lead up, you know, to say News Radio 1110 KFAB.
1: Yes.
0: So, play the.
1: What about the fun one?
0: Yeah, play the fun one.
1: This one
0: I think would be amazing.
2: My milkshake brings all the boys to the yard, and they're like, it's better than
0: I think that'd be good for her.
1: Oh, yes. The milkshake brings all the boys to the yard.
0: Anyway, enough. I just want to try to find the perfect song, because that Rhiannon thing, it just drives me crazy.
1: This has been a contentious topic on the KFAB comment line.
0: Really?
1: Some people have their opinions. Many people believe, this is good for Gene. This girl's on fire. Yeah, like that fits.
0: I like the milkshake.
1: And then also people say the same thing as you. No, I do not want to hear that every time I
0: screaming
1: tune in.
0: At me in the morning.
1: Yeah,
0: I did do this. I used some discretion. I did not choose any songs by Megan Thee Stallion.
1: Well,
0: you know why? I can't play them.
1: Not allowed on the, radio station.
0: Yeah, those are some rather saucy. There was another one, I think, by Beyonce or something, who looks like she's been hit with nerve gas anyway, it's incredibly annoying, and it'll drive our audience insane, whatever's left. Anyway, Chris Baker here. Just, here we go. More lawsuits. How many lawsuits do we have to go through here in the great state of Nebraska just to have an election? So a judge, after already, I think, pretty much everybody just gave up and said, yeah, Cindy Burbank doesn't have to, she doesn't even have to run. We can just throw the entire primary system in the garbage because it's just not convenient for us. But today, they even had a judge's ruling. So now a judge has now come out and said, all right, Cindy Burbank doesn't have to be on the ballot, and you don't have to replace a candidate, even though I still disagree with that. And the judge never talked to me, which I think I could have swayed the judge. But no, they didn't want to talk to me, didn't want to come on the show. But a judge ruled that the Nebraska Democrat Party does not have to nominate a replacement candidate for the U.S. Senate because apparently the judge is buying into the Dan Osborne campaign, which is just, okay, that's politics now. We're just going to go ahead and skip the primaries now. And put our finger in the wind and just pick a guy. So maybe that'll happen in the next 2 years. So congratulations, Democrat Party. You win again. Congratulations. All right. It's News Radio 1110 KFAB, the Chris Baker radio program. We'll come back, wrap this show up with, some Moonbat email here on News Radio 1110 KFAB.
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4: Good evening. Got a couple of wrecks and quite a few slow spots. Be careful of a wreck Saddle Creek Road at Cumming Street and one more 14th Street at Howard Street. Slow traffic all over. JFK 75 northbound between Capehart Road and Cornhusker Road, and I-80 westbound is slowing between 480 and 72nd. That's a look at traffic. I'm Laura Nicole.
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0: Ah. Oh, wow. The final countdown. Oh, hair bands. All right, good afternoon. It's the Chris Baker program on News Radio 1110 KFAB. And, of course, we can't get out of here without being enlightened by the brilliant, the genius, the

0: It's a Moonbat email. Moonbat email brought to you by Moonbats. All right, here we go. Email numero uno. Dear Chris, are you going to ever get over the loss of Dolly Parton? All you've talked about is Dolly Parton. Dolly Parton was nobody special, just another selfish millionaire that loves Donald Trump. All right, apparently they're not even listening to the show. All right, here we go. Email number two. Dear Chris, I thought Dennis Crawford was fantastic on your show, and you should have him as a co-host. He is exposing how horrible Trump really is, where stupid people like you and the rest of the MAGA crowd can't seem to see it. You worship a false idol. Ooh, no, I don't. All right, here we go. Moonbat email number three. Dear Chris, why is it every single time a person comes on your show, you interrupt them? Mr. Crawford was stating that Donald Trump has spent more money than any president in American history, and you interrupted him by asking, how does he know that? Why don't you let the experts speak? All right. You're welcome. Oh, boy, oh, boy, oh, boy. Chris Baker Program, News Radio 1110 KFAB. What made you play the Europe song, by the way? The Final Countdown. Did you choose that or did it just pop up?
1: I did choose it. It was the final segment of the show. It's the Final Countdown of the Chris Baker All Show. Right.
0: Because last night, as I was waiting to drift off to sleep, I'm just kind of looking at stuff, and I was going through all the 80s hair bands. And I used to love going through band photos, right? Because all band photos, first of all, they have a disinterested guy. There's always a one guy kind of looking off. But when you go through all those old 80s hair band videos, they're all dressing like women. All right, the big poofy hair, and they had chicks' pants on, and all those guys. I never understood, but, you know, obviously I'm a bald guy, but I never understood how people back then could just make their hair gigantic. Where, were you even born then?
1: No.
0: Okay. So I don't even know why I'm describing it.
1: My birth year starts with a two, but is this
0: out of here?
1: Is this a sentiment of jealousy?
0: No,
1: or
0: no? I just never understood how they did it.
1: Yeah,
0: because I can remember when these bands, they'd come out and they'd have this huge hair, and I knew women that would try to do their hair like that, and then within 2 or 3 hours it was toast. But those dudes, they were able to rock that hair through an hour set. On a stage, sweating and screaming and running around, yet their hair never moved.
1: You know, fashion trends, they're cyclical. They come back around. We're getting in the era of capris and kitten heels. How long until we get the big poof
0: kitten
1: hair?
0: Heels? Are kitten heels the really high ones?
1: Kitten heels are the ones that are heels that have about an inch or two. There's the small heels.
0: Oh, yeah. Okay. So I don't know anything about
1: how
0: that.
1: How long until we get the big poofy hair back?
0: Hey, I'm sure it'll come back. I liked it. I thought it was awesome. I just didn't have any hair, so I couldn't really do it. I could like poof up my nose hair or something, you know, grab some mousse and just put it on the on my back and just have big spikes sticking out or some kind of crazy stuff. But it's funny. I get trapped into that a lot, just looking through all these old bands because I get a kick out of going through all these bands because you don't know who any of them are. And I love showbiz. And one of the things that I was thinking about Dolly Parton last night. Here I go, just like that emailer said. I was thinking about Dolly Parton last night, and I reread the story of when she left the Porter Wagoner show and actually documented that, yes, she wrote that song, I Will Always Love You, as a goodbye to Porter Wagoner. And she went in and sung it. And I started thinking about it because she said, I don't want to just be a singer. I want to be Dolly Parton. And it just brought back all that passion and all that passion that entertainers have and that desire and the I'll do what it takes. I mean, her upbringing was really rough. And I even read last night, she carried a .38 snub nose until she was in her mid-60s.
1: Oh.
0: Yeah. Yeah, she was a tough girl, man. But how she wanted to be something other than just another singer. And I love that. That's what I love about our country, that our country, we're all supposed to be shooting for the stars, as Casey Kasem still says, by the way, from the grave.
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3: Good evening. Trying to wrap up those accidents. Saddle Creek Road at Cummings Street and another one, 14th Street at Howard Street. And slow traffic, JFK 75 northbound between Cape Hard Road and Cornhusker. And one more slowdown, 80 westbound between I-480 and 72nd. That's a look at traffic. I'm Laura Nicole.
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6: Plenty of sunshine Wednesday evening. Humidity will drop overnight. We stay clear, quiet, and comfortable with low temperatures around 60 degrees. Sunny, lower humidity all day on Thursday. Just a beautiful day with high temperatures in the mid-80s and light and variable winds. From the First Alert 6 Weather Center, I'm Chief Meteorologist Matt Serwey.
1: 87 degrees, Omaha, Council Bluffs, and Lincoln.
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0: Ah, 1971. It was a simpler time, a groovy time. Soul Train had just started chugging along. Everyone had a lava lamp for some reason. Weeble started to wobble, but as we all know, they don't fall down.
2: It's really something.
0: But it wasn't all Weebles and bell bottoms. There was also the Vietnam War and a growing nationwide movement protesting it.
3: Look behind you. See the thousands marching today.
0: Across the country, people were speaking up. And the more they did, the more they learned about the hidden underbelly of the most powerful law enforcement agency in the land. I'm Ed Helms, host of Snafu, Season 2, Medburg. The story of a daring heist that exposed J. Edgar Hoover's epic FBI snafu. Hear the incredible true story that almost got buried.
15: I was told that it might not be published the next day or might not be published ever.
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0: To expose J. Edgar Hoover's secret FBI.
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29: A mail-in voting rule faces a legal challenge. I'm Lisa Lacerra, Fox News. The suit filed over President Trump's executive order to limit mail-in voting in the midterm.
30: Days after the Supreme Court dismissed the challenge from Democratic-led states, a new lawsuit has been filed to block an executive order setting new rules for the Postal Service to deliver mail-in ballots. Lower courts put that executive order on hold, but a majority of Supreme Court justices lifted the injunction, finding the lawsuit was filed prematurely. A new challenge comes as the Trump administration issued its rule requiring the Postal Service to deliver ballots only if it receives a list of eligible voters and the federal government approves the design of envelopes. Election officials have warned implementation is impossible before the midterms. The first wave of mail ballots will be sent out next week.
29: Fox's Jared Halpern of the White House. The parent company of Facebook and Instagram agrees to a landmark settlement in the trial over teen social media addiction.
31: Over the next 10 years, Meta will have to pay up to $18 billion to the coalition of 29 states that sued the tech giant. California alone will get up to $2 billion money earmarked for youth mental health programs. And the long list of changes on Facebook and Instagram include time limits, stopping notifications, a block on the app during critical overnight hours, and bans on beauty features like plastic surgery filters.
29: Fox's Claudia Cowan in Oakland, California. The settlement still needs the approval of the court. A military judge has set a trial date of June 5th, 2028 for accused 9/11 mastermind Khalid Sheikh Mohammed and three co-conspirators, rejecting a request by prosecutors to begin proceedings in January. The four men have been held at Guantanamo Bay since 2003. This coming as the country prepares to mark 25 years since the attacks. 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
32: Governor Pillman today was among those who welcomed a second group of Nebraska National Guard members home from their deployment to Washington, D.C. in support of the National Freedom 250 celebrations. They were welcomed at ceremonies and reception at Joint Force Headquarters in Lincoln. Nebraska will receive more than $200 million and Iowa more than $126 million as part of a $17 billion multi-state settlement with Meta.
33: The lawsuit alleged the company misrepresented the safety of Instagram and other platforms and knowingly exposed young users to harmful content. Under the settlement, Meta will roll out new safety features on Instagram and Facebook. Those changes include daily usage limits, restrictions during school hours, stronger age verification tools, and expanded age-appropriate content controls for children and teens. I'm Claire Burnett.
32: I'm Terry Leahy.
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2: Plenty of sunshine Wednesday evening. Humidity will drop overnight. We stay clear, quiet, and comfortable with low temperatures around 60 degrees. Sunny, lower humidity all day on Thursday. Just a beautiful day with high temperatures in the mid-80s and light and variable winds. From the First Alert 6 Weather Center, I'm Chief Meteorologist Matt Serwey.
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0: history. If 14 days this month, in 14 days, ICE arrested almost 1,500 people in Virginia and Maryland alone, including 400 with convictions and pending charges for crimes from sexual battery, kidnapping, robbery, attempted murder, rape, MS-13 members. One of the most successful operations ever. Also, this week, we find out State Department is removing the moving to revoke the tourist and business visas of up to 200,000 people who came as visitors. Let's see. Meanwhile, we find out ICE arrests surged nearly 50,000 in July, highest monthly total. Homeland Security also proposed a $103,000 fee on capped H-1B visa petitions. And then the economic news. This one's huge. Philadelphia Fed's manufacturing survey showed American factories having the strongest current conditions in more than 5 years. But more striking, the manufacturers, their expectations for the future surged to the highest level since the beginning of the Reagan boom in 1983, with the biggest one jump ever recorded. In other words, American manufacturing isn't surviving. It may be on the verge of a major. We're going to build things in America again. And nobody thought that was possible, with the exception of our guest. That's all in 1 week. One. And the man responsible is President Donald J. Trump. Mr. President, welcome. Last night
1: it does sound a little exhausting as you're going over that list. I'm getting exhausted.
0: I don't know how you do it. I know. Last night we found out that Dolly Parton passed away, and you did something, and I actually wrote this in my diary last night before I heard what you did. I said, I feel like she's kind of, you know, like, I feel about her the way I felt about Queen Elizabeth. She was just such class, and I felt like we should lower our flags. And for the first time in history, you said we should lower our flags, and you declared that our flag should be at half staff. That's never been done before. Why'd you do it for her?
1: Is that was never done for an entertainer before? Is that what you mean?
0: Yeah, because never.
1: We've done this, you know, lowering, but as I understand it, I've heard that from a couple of people. I'm a little surprised, but she was unique. I mean, she was amazing. And to lose her, it's like you lose a member of the family. You know, we all knew her so well. I knew her a little bit. She wasn't a very political person. She really liked me, I will tell you, but she also wanted to stay very, you know, she was of the opinion, you know, the 50% who needs to lose. I don't think it's 50. I think it's probably 20% of the fans, okay, not 50. But she was a great person, and she was just a nice person. You know, I liked her a lot. And I thought it was a natural thing to lower the flags.
0: Can we put something to rest here? Because the speculation is crazy. The CIA director, ours, is in Russia. Rumors are saying Putin is going to test NATO resolve, all the way to speculation that is crazy. He's going to strike England, all the way to this is maybe the U.S. telling them about the Iranian sanctions, saying we're serious about them. Can you tell me why our CIA director flew in the middle of the night to meet with the Russians?
1: Well, none of the above. He's there on, you know, very sort of semi-routine. I hate to disappoint people. We would like to see the war with Ukraine end. That's a war would have never started, Glenn, if I were president. That's one of the negatives of not having it done that way. I think this way has actually turned out to be bigger in many ways. But you wouldn't have had the war with Ukraine, and you wouldn't have had 25 million people coming into our country like they did, just come in like we were a bunch of fools. It was so sad. But they, you know, 20, and I think the number's higher than 25, frankly, but they came in from prisons, and they were drug dealers, and they were murderers and everything else, and they poured into our country. You wouldn't have had that. But you would not have had the war in Ukraine. John Ratcliffe is a fantastic guy. He's the head of the CIA, and he is not in there for any of the things that you said. Now, something may come out, you know, out of it. We're working very hard to get that war ended. And frankly, they both want to see it ended at this point.
0: The Atlantic, of all places, is reporting, and this is starting to become a commonplace, that the Ayatollah is dead. Is the Ayatollah dead? And is there a way to win this war? I mean, really win this war and have them unconditionally surrender without the people rising up who don't have any guns? So is he dead? And where are we on the war?
1: I don't.

0: think he's dead. He was very seriously wounded. The left side of his body, the arm, the leg, the whole thing. He was very seriously wounded, but I don't think he's dead. And if he is, they're putting on a pretty good show because they talk about, you know, going back to talk to him all the time, you know, to get a final blessing on things. But, you know, you make a deal with them, it's like it's not the most honorable group, I will tell you that. And, you know, we have the Strait open. We took out 22 boats last night. We have people coming in. The blockade, our Navy has been unbelievable. Our military has been unbelievable, the combination. But and our financial strength, we built it up so much like you wouldn't believe in a year and a half. Our financial strength is unbelievable. And those things are going toward a very big victory. We had the victory in Venezuela, and we're going to have a big victory here very soon.
1: Can we, I mean, because these people are not, it's not like you're negotiating with Western-minded people. These people mm-hmm. want chaos and death and everything else. Has there been any talk anywhere of anybody, I'm not saying us, supplying the people with the ability to fire back? Because you've got to get the 80% of the people to stand up. Do you foresee them being able to stand up in the future and this regime? You
0: know, right. They say they're so surprised that the people aren't fighting back. But, Glenn, if you were in that position, and you're a brave guy, I have watched your whole career. I've been a fan of yours for a long time. You're a brave guy, but I don't think you'd be standing out there when they have a machine gun nest. But, you know, they have really snipers at the tops of buildings, and people go out to protest, and they get hit, and they don't have to hit many. But when you see 5 or 6 or 10 people go down, and you have 100,000 or 200,000 people, they leave. No, I don't care who you are. They leave.
1: Yeah.
0: And it's very hard to protest when you have people that are willing to shoot you and kill you. And that's why they're not protesting. And there is a chance because they have become very much weakened. You know, their Navy is, as you know, totally gone. Their Air Force is totally gone. Many of their soldiers aren't being paid. They have 90%. I think it's 300% inflation. Their monetary, their money is almost valueless now. I mean, they're not doing very well. And, you know, I would have to, and I could have told you the same thing, not as strongly, but 3 months ago, and I'd have to read the New York Times saying how well they're doing. They're not actually saying that anymore, which is hard to believe. I'm surprised they don't continue to say it. But, you know, there was so much fake news for that. Because right from the beginning, from the B-2 bombers a little more than a year ago where we knocked out the nuclear to the present, we have really dominated, really, truly dominated.
1: We have so many enemies, I feel, like inside our own gates. We have the DSA. And we have Islam, the Red-Green Alliance, something I put up on the chalkboard when I was at Fox. And I said, this is going to happen. And everybody said that they'll never work together. And that's exactly what's happening. Would you push for or sign a no Sharia law act for America? And when it comes to the Marxists, what advice do you have for the GOP to begin to relate to the people who feel like there is an affordability crisis in America, especially for the youth, and the Marxists are playing on that and exploiting all of that?
0: Yeah.
1: What advice do you have?
0: Yeah, I would say two things. Number one, on Sharia law, I would absolutely say that's not this country. It's no Sharia law. And you do have pockets of it, as you know. And I would say no. And you go to London, you go to Paris. It's almost like a second way of life. It's ridiculous.
1: Yeah.
0: And I would absolutely be on your side on that, or on a lot of other people's side, too. Because, you know, you and I have people that I think we're more based on common sense than we are on ideology. It's all about good politics is all about common sense anyway. But I would absolutely prohibit the Sharia law thing. And it is happening in this country a little bit. And when we see it, we take it out, and you have to take it out. You have one system. We have a great system. Sometimes it's very frustrating, but it's the best there is that I can see. as far as the affordability. So affordability is interesting because the Democrats caused affordability. I took over. Mm-hmm. Everything was high. We had the highest inflation in history. They say 48 years, so either one. But we had the highest inflation in the history of our country. Prices were at the highest. You look at the oil and gas. You look at groceries. You look at eggs. Remember I took it over? Eggs were five times higher than they were 4 years before. And we've gotten them down very, very substantially. And prior to the war, prior to what we're doing with Iran, which will, I think will be ending fairly soon, you could really say, you know, because the strait is open. We take a lot of ships through the strait now. We're taking them in. The mines are gone. You probably saw that. We put it out yesterday, all the mines. We got rid of the mines. But the strait, it's functioning. It's a functioning strait. Yes, every once in a while there'll be a drone or a rocket or something shot, but it is a very functioning strait. A lot of oil is pouring out. 10 million barrels yesterday. But as far as affordability, when I was just prior to saying we have to go down, we have to do this, I met with my people. We just had record stock market. And I said, you know, we're going to have to do a detour. We cannot let, it's very simple to me. We cannot let Iran have a nuclear weapon. That's what it's all about. That's 99.9%. We cannot let them because they are crazy and they will use it. And we cannot let them have a nuclear weapon. And we stopped it. I stopped it twice. I stopped it then, and I stopped it with the JCPOA. That's the Obama deal that he gave everything. One of the worst deals, one of the most dangerous deals ever said. He gave them a road, a path to a nuclear weapon. That was a path. That wasn't a stoppage. That was a path to a nuclear weapon. And I terminated that, as you know. It was a big deal when I did it. And they tried to say like it was a disaster. They would have had a nuclear weapon 5 years ago if I didn't. I terminated it in my first term, and so right. I saved it. Then they would have had a nuclear weapon. They would have used it. Israel would have been totally knocked out. They would have knocked out. There would be. I will say this: if Donald Trump wasn't president, there would be no Israel right now. There would be, and that's a guarantee. There would not be an Israel because they would have had nuclear weapons, and they would have used them immediately. But as far as pricing, the prices are coming down. You know, they came up with that word affordability. So I inherit the worst inflation in history, and I have my first news conference the day after I win, and the press is screaming at me about prices. And they especially go, what about eggs? What about this? What about? I said, I'm only here for one day. Give me a chance. I didn't even know. They're talking about eggs. They're screaming at me about eggs. They said, I just won yesterday. I mean, the whole thing was just absolutely crazy. Actually, it was the first day it was on January 21st. I'm having a news conference. I'm there for one day, and they're screaming at me about prices. I inherited a mess in so many ways. The border, which I solved very quickly. I inherited so many different problems that this was a bad administration. This was an incompetent administration. But I inherited high prices. And then from the first day, they started using the word affordability. They looked at me, affordability, it was a new word. Nobody ever heard the word. It was a new word that they devised because they're quite good at that. They're not good at running a country, but they're good at, I guess, good at politics. I don't know. They have some awfully bad policy for people like men and women, sports, etc. But I inherited affordability. I inherited high prices. I'll put it a different way. And we've really gotten them down. Now, we have a little bit of an oil. Don't forget, when I did this, people thought the oil would go to $10 a gallon. You know that. And they thought, but we had to do it. We had to stop them from having a nuclear weapon, and we did. And the prices are coming down very rapidly. And now beef is starting to come down. The meats, the beef is starting to come down. But prices have come down very, very, very, very
1: substantially. I have to tell you, Mr. President, I didn't plan on talking about this, and we can get into it at a later date. But please, please, when it comes to beef, please look at the cartel that is the meat processing cartel. I mean, that is... I run a ranch, so I know what it's like. And I'm telling you, it is the processing plants. There's four of them, and I think two of them are not even American. It's bad. And they're, I believe they're colluding with each other.
0: And the farmers haven't done it because they're smart as hell. I'm surprised because that's been going on a long time, Glenn, long before I got here.
1: Help us. Help us. It's so we can't butcher with all of the federal regulations. It is really hard. You know, if there's something you can do to help.
0: Glenn, is that just a question of regulation, do you think?
1: A lot of it is. Yeah, a lot of it is. The inspections are insane.
0: So they make the regulation so tough that. So could you do it if you didn't have those regulations? Could you do it on your ranch?
1: Yes.
0: And is that the way to do it? Or do you think you need some pretty strong regulations?
1: Break the back of those processing plants. Though there's people that want to build processing plants everywhere. The regulations are killing us. Just killing us.
0: So you're saying with less regulation, you think that the ranchers and farmers would do a very good job of processing the beef?
1: Yes.
0: Wow.
1: Yes,
0: I
1: know.
0: Look at that today.
1: I know.
0: I've been hearing about this problem for 20 years. I've been hearing about this problem.
1: Free your people. Let our people go. Your people go.
0: You know what? This could be a very good call for ranchers and farmers. No, for the country.
1: That would be good.
0: No, I've been hearing only bad about it's four places and it's a monopoly.
1: It is.
0: And who's controlling
1: this? Would break their back.
0: Who's controlling those regulations? Department of Agriculture?
1: Yes. And FDA.
0: And the FDA.
1: Or U.S. or is it USDA? I can't remember which one, but it's
0: USDA.
1: It's the federal regulator. It's all the inspections. It's all the inspections. Mr. President, I got to get to one more question. Canada.
0: No, this is a very big thing you just told me, though, because you just gave me a very good idea. Okay, good, good, very good. Okay. I love the call. I love this call.
1: Can you tell me quickly about Canada? It seems to me they had a really good deal. But this is all about the elections and throwing our elections. What is happening? Is there a way to end this?
0: Look, I don't know how you feel about Canada. They are one of the worst countries in the world to deal with. And this has gone on for many years.
1: Wait. Can we say this? I love Canadians and Canada. Correct. I do not like their administration.
0: Okay, well, the administration and the previous administration, too, is terrible.
1: Yes.
0: But they have taken advantage of the United States for many decades, actually. They charge tariffs that are unbelievable, like on milk, 400%. And I just said, we're taking them on. And I took them on at the beginning, but we had so many other things to do because the country was a mess. But I said, we're going to take them on. We're going to stop it. And you saw the Lake Ontario. You know, people thought I was kidding, but maybe I wasn't, because the last one you saw was the Gulf of Mexico, the Gulf of America.
1: I know.
0: But now we have a gulf and we have a lake, okay? You know, it's very simple. But look, I don't want to go into great detail because it's maybe boring to people, but to me it's not boring. They charge tariffs. They take advantage of us as though they were a state, and they're not a state. And they've taken our car industry, and they've taken our agriculture industry.
1: Yeah.
0: You know, the farmers can't sell anything in there because the tariffs are so enormous. And yet they want to sell in us without any tariffs. So I had a deal that was a pretty good deal, you know, quite good, because they're afraid that I won't do any business. In other words, we won't trade. They don't have anything that we have to have, okay? We can get by. I mean, there are a couple of things that would make it a little inconvenient, but we could get them elsewhere. And it's time to teach Canada you can't do this anymore. We lose $60 billion and really more than that, $60 billion a year with Canada.
1: Mr. President,
0: we can't do
1: that. I can't believe I have to say this to you. I have a network break. You could hold on, but I know you're busy. I so appreciate your time, sir. I am sorry that we're on a network break.
0: You are terrific, and thank you for the painting. That was so beautiful, the picture.
1: You're welcome.
0: That was so...
1: Thank you, sir.
0: You are fantastic. Thank you very much.
1: Thank you.
0: I'll talk to you soon.
1: You bet.
0: Thanks, Glenn.
1: You bet. Bye-bye. All right, let me tell you about I hate doing that. Rapid radios. Your phone is a camera. It's a map. It's a newspaper. It's a television. It's a flashlight. 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

0: All right. So what did we learn from that, you know, 28 minutes with the president there? You have no idea what it is like to do an interview with President Trump over the phone because, you know, you got to send him signals or he'll just go. And it'll become a, you know, it'll become one of his stump speeches. He's so, he's like me. He's so comfortable just talking by himself that it just is incredible. So let's go through. First of all, we found out Dolly Parton liked him. And she probably really did. I had always heard she was a fan of mine, but she would never do an interview with me or anything because she didn't want to get involved in politics. And I adored Dolly Parton and so did the president. It struck me as he didn't know that this was a as big of a deal as it was. No singer or entertainer has ever had the flag lowered in the United States. And apparently, I got the impression. You get that impression, Ricky, that he didn't know that that was a first?
1: Absolutely. And you know what's striking about that is he thought it was common sense. He just, like, it was so instinctual to him to make a historic move without realizing it was historic.
0: Yeah. I mean, that's the thing about him. If you don't understand that people just don't understand, he just shoots from the hip. He does. I mean, he's well thought out, but that was one of my first thoughts. I have to go lower my flag today. My first thought, before I went to bed, I heard about, Dolly and I thought, I just adore her and she's such a national treasure. We should lower the flag. And I thought, no, I shouldn't lower the flag. So I went to bed and then I heard that he said, lower the flags. I mean, that's a big deal. Big deal. Jason, what did you think about his answer with, you know, our CIA director flying in the middle of the night going over to Russia? He said it was not about Iran and it wasn't about, you know, NATO, them testing NATO. He seemed to indicate that it was about we're trying to end the Ukrainian war. What did you think about his answer on that?
2: Yeah, it was both an answer and not disclosing too much, which I can completely understand. I guess the biggest one is he said none of the above. And all, the above was a lot of wild speculation. I mean, if you were on social media last night, it sounded like World War III was about to happen. It was going that far.
0: Well, this doesn't happen. Wait, I mean, he said it's more, what did he say, more run-of-the-mill or something like that than everybody is thinking. But this doesn't happen. We don't usually send him in a plane overnight, you know, in a military plane overnight to meet with somebody in Russia. Last time that happened was the beginning of the Ukrainian war.
2: Yeah.
0: But he seemed to downplay that. I will tell you this. He said both sides want an end to this. I will tell you this. I have heard from multiple credible sources that that is true. They both are like, okay, enough. We've had enough. But they need the president to play the role to offer and tell, no, that's all you get on both sides. That's all you get. Sit down. Mm-hmm. But I think there is a chance of ending that. It was a little shocking that he said the Ayatollah is alive.
2: Yeah. Especially with all the other reports coming out now, I think you mentioned that Atlantic article that seemed to have some pretty good on the ground sources that multiple people just don't really know what the status is. After hearing the president's response and hearing the other end from, you know, the Atlantic, other analysts, I'm almost leaning towards he's in such a bad condition that he's not making decisions, but he's just barely hanging on. Somewhere in the middle there is probably what it is. If that's the case, then you got to wonder who is really running Iran. It's probably their security council, which is doing it, which is a mix of politicians and IRGC heads. And right now there's a power struggle between the two of them. And that's pretty much exactly what you predicted months ago, really.
0: Yeah. Donald Trump would not be the guy to not take a victory lap on his death. I mean, that to me said a lot that he is alive, because that's the kind of stuff that if he could, he'd go, yeah, and we killed him.
2: Mm-hmm. Yeah.
0: Ricky?
1: I also thought he said a lot by not really answering your question about whether a country might be providing arms to the citizens. He knows that that's needed, but the fact that he sort of danced around that tells me there may be some movement happening in that direction.
0: Yeah, you know, I learned this from George W. Bush interviewing him and then being yelled at him privately about some things. You can learn a lot when a question is asked. You can learn a lot by what's not said. Not like they're just changing the subject and going someplace else. But he answered that question. So he took it on, but he danced around that one part of it. You know, he left that out. And I think there's a lot to learn, on that. He didn't get into the DSA much, but he did. I mean, I thought that was pretty remarkable about no Sharia law, that he would sign that. I think that's just something somebody needs to propose that to him. And I think
1: it's already proposed last September. Senator Tuberville and Randy Fine introduced a no Sharia act last September. So it's stuck in a judiciary committee, I believe.
0: Congress is never going to do. Somebody should just approach him and say, do this. The affordability thing, it's the answer I expected to get. I was hoping for more there because he has a strong case to make. But I haven't heard him or anybody else in the administration make it yet. And I wish he would have. I was a little, I gave him the opportunity. No. We like the Canadian people. He is pissed at, Carney and at, you know, what's his face, Trudeau before. And he's right about that. I have had multiple leaders, from America and around the world say Canada is dead. Canada is over, as we know it. And that's what he's indicating. And I think, oh my God, is he going to really name Lake Ontario Lake of America? Is he? I mean,
1: please, yes, do it.
0: Do it.
1: That send all those Canadians back to
0: Canadians
1: therapy.
0: Even, oh my gosh. Oh my gosh. Oh. What was the other thing? Oh, the meat thing. By the way, ranchers, I am sorry. I did not plan that. I hope I had that right. I mean, that's just my personal opinion. Get rid of the regulations. Let us slaughter our own beef in our own hometowns and our own, you know, or even our, if you're a big enough ranch, let us be able to do this. What do you say?
1: We actually have a couple of callers who are ranchers who do want to talk to you about that later that are on the line.
0: Oh, okay. Well, let me take one. Which one? I don't see. Tom in Pennsylvania. Tom, go ahead.
3: Hi. Well, I'm not a rancher. Let's hear that right now.
0: Okay.
3: But I think you did an excellent job with that. You didn't get to some of my points. But because it takes big government to handle big business and small government to handle small business. Because of those, your ranchers and farmers, they're dealing with local populations. The market
0: yes.
3: will tell you, well, if they're doing a good job or not.
0: Yes. Yes. It's going to be interesting to watch what happens on that particular case. Tom, thanks for your call. Devin, Minnesota. Go ahead.
4: Hey, y'all. Thanks for taking my call. I listened to the interview you just had with the president, and I'll tell you what, that was spot on. I mean, you both had your teeth firmly sunk into the issues there. It was really fun listening to the president talk about and talk to you about the issue with the beef and the USDA and changes in regulation. As soon as you say regulation, you can just see the guy's ears pick up and say, okay, here's something I can do. And
0: did you notice? Wait. Saying that, did anybody else notice? While he was talking to me, he was not talking to me. He was talking to the room. Did you notice that? He was in the Oval.
4: Yeah.
0: And at one point, he was like, maybe we should just get rid of all of the regular. I mean, he was talking to the room. He wasn't talking to you or me.
4: Yeah.
0: It was interesting.
4: Great point. Yeah. I mean, when he starts thinking about something, you hear those gears turning, and it's not like a little fine Swiss watch gear turning, right? It's more like a locomotive, like a freight train, those wheels turning. You know what I mean? The guy's a force of nature.
0: It is. Thank you so much. I appreciate it. 888-727-VECK. Love to hear what you thought on what the president said. Was there anything else that we didn't cover here on all the things we talked about? Was there any other observation from either Jason or Ricky?
1: Yeah, I thought it was interesting that he doubled down on the justification for going into Iran on the nuclear weapon, because I personally think, and other reporting has suggested, that it's not just about preventing nuclear war. It's about how it's personal, because of how many times Iran has tried to threaten the lives of him, his wife, his daughter, and more recently, Barron. And I really do believe that part of the underlying motivation is the fact that they have tried to kill his family so many times.
0: I don't think so. You know, because you've been with me, the president doesn't forget things, okay? You threaten him or something like that, he's got a very long memory. However, my opinion is he hates war so much. If you listen to him, I've talked to him privately about the war in Ukraine and Russia, and he talks about the number of dead in great detail. Beyond the politics and everything, all he talks about is the families and that no longer have a son on both sides, how many. He talks about the numbers. He gets, that bothers him a great deal, the death in war. And it's personal to him. And for him to start a war, I just don't believe he would do that. I mean, is it part of the, this kind of feels good. Yes. Was it part of the decision? I don't believe that. I could be wrong, but I wanted to ask him about Barron because now they're targeting Barron. Do you see this? They're giving where he is and how you can kill him online. I mean, oh my gosh. Oof. What would America do if they killed one of his family members? What would we do? And it's kind of like a jury. Should the president, if somebody kills his family, should the president be the one making the decision on the response?
1: Jason, would there be boots on the ground?
2: Oh, 100% there would be boots on the ground.
0: 100%.
2: Yeah, targeting and being successful in the first family. I know that there's some wild, division here, and a lot of people on the left just want to see Donald Trump fail. But that is way beyond. And that if Iran did something like that, they've got to be expecting. That's why I just can't imagine that they would actually try to pull something like that off. But if they did,
0: what would you?
2: That's the end.
0: What would you think of? I mean, I would only want the president making the decisions, but I would also, we've never faced this before. You know, you don't give the sentencing part of a trial to the family. We do that. We ask the family for their opinion, but we know that vengeance would play such a huge role. Somebody kills his son. Iran kills his son, his wife, his daughters. I have to tell you, I would hope that his counsel around him would be, Mr. President, please take a breath, take a breath, take a breath, take a breath. I mean, you'd have to have some moderation, because as a dad, I'd say flatten him. I'm not talking about him. I'm talking about him as a dad and me as a dad. I would be, I think, uncontrollable in my first reaction.
2: Yeah.
1: Might even get the Canadian Air Force to help us out on that one.
0: Yeah. Oh, good. Thanks.
2: You crop dusters?
0: I mean, is there any mechanism, do you know? Is there any mechanism that you know of, Jason, that would be a moderating, a governor on a president, if that would happen? We've never faced that before.
2: My first reaction would be, I don't want a moderating governor on a president if something like that happened. I do think they would be moderated in their, as far as how far they would go. Like, we're not going to, go towards links of like tactical nuclear weapons or something like that. We're not going to do that. But what I do think that if you want to make it more likely that we can get a unanimous declaration of war within Congress, that's the way it could happen. So, and to see it through until it's over. So I can't imagine Iran would go to those links, because they would be signing their own death warrant if that was the case.
0: And that's what part of them wants. The really scary ones, that's what they want. They want a declaration of war. That's what they really want. All right. Thank you so much. 888-727-BECK. I'm going to talk a little bit about Dolly Parton and why that matters so much to Americans. Coming up in a second. Also some really good perspective on the news. First, let me tell you about Mercury One. Every disaster eventually ends. The fire finally goes out. The floodwaters do recede. The hurricane moves on. And so do the cameras. They pack up, the reporters leave, and the rest of the country moves on to whatever happens next. But for people who actually live there, that's not ending. That's where the long part begins. Mercury One is there before the cameras arrive. We avoid the cameras because we're there just to help. But we also don't forget about those communities when the media part of the story ends, okay? That's what I wanted Mercury One to be when I started it. When something terrible happens, we show up, and then we keep showing up, and we help the people help themselves, because recovery doesn't operate on a news cycle. 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
0: I have to tell you, I am overwhelmed by the emails and texts and everything else and the phones that we're getting from ranchers. I just wrote to the president and I said, based on the audience's response, you've got to pursue this with the ranchers and free us up from these regulations so we can process our own meat. I think that would change everything. We'll talk more about that. And I want to hear from ranchers. If you were listening to this, anybody who is in farming, dairy, ranching, 888-727-BECK. 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
3: Next up, closing arguments. I'm Lisa Lacera, Fox News. The prosecution has rested in the trial of Lindsay Clancy, the Massachusetts mom accused of killing her three children.
4: Its rebuttal witness, psychiatrist Gregory Sothoff, told the jury the voice Clancy said she heard never told her where and how to kill her kids, which is important.
22: She had control of the sequence of what she was doing.
4: Defense attorney Kevin Reddington brought up dysfunction in the brain, asking Dr. Sothoff if that can contribute to
23: highly impulsive, uncontrollable behavior. Would you agree with that?
22: I would say it's possible.
4: Closing arguments will come next before deliberation begins.
3: Fox's Kunal Scott. Meta has agreed to pay up to $18 billion and add stronger child safety measures to Facebook and Instagram as part of a legal settlement for 48 states and some territories who sued the company over teen social media addiction. CIA Director John Ratcliffe made a secret visit to Moscow this week.
24: Confirming the visit, the Kremlin says the talks were between intelligence officials. President Trump brushed off speculation that the secretive travel was connected to Russia possibly planning to test NATO's resolve, instead characterizing the trip in an interview as sort of semi-routine. I hate to disappoint people. We would like to see the war with Ukraine end.
3: Fox's Alexandria Hoff at the White House. The president has had direct talks with Russian and Ukrainian leaders, but with limited success. J.P. Morgan, one of the top female recording artists of the 1950s with five hits in 1955 alone, and who later became a frequent talk show guest star on shows like Fantasy Island, and panelist on the chaotic 1970s game show The Gong Show, has died. She was 94. 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
25: Governor Pillman today was among those who welcomed a second group of Nebraska National Guard members home from their deployment to Washington, D.C. in support of the National Freedom 250 celebrations. They were welcomed at ceremonies and reception at Joint Force Headquarters in Lincoln. Nebraska will receive more than $200 million and Iowa more than $126 million as part of a $17 billion multi-state settlement with Meta.
26: The lawsuit alleged the company misrepresented the safety of